0: A podium finish for Oscar Piastri at the Miami F1 Grand Prix this morning. The Aussie driver finishing third behind McLaren teammate Lando Norris, with Mercedes' Kimi Antonelli taking the chequered flag. West Tigers are counting the cost of their 52-10 mauling at the hands of the Sharks at Ocean Protect Stadium. Coach Benji Marshall says Adam Dewey dislocated his right shoulder while scoring a try.
1: He'll get us again. Like, we've had a couple of those, so it's probably around 4 weeks, maybe six.
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3: We have a strong wind warning for the Eden Coast today, looking at maximum daytime temperatures around 23 degrees as we look at a mostly sunny Tuesday. Mostly sunny tomorrow for Wednesday, a slight chance of a shower in the north, 21 to 23 degrees. Showers expected again on Thursday. It's a cool one, 13 degrees for the south, slightly warmer in the north with 17, and a partly cloudy Friday, 18 degrees in the south, 21 on the way in the north. 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
3: You're with Sandy, keeping you company this morning, of course. We're enjoying a nice cuppa and some great music. But also, Kimmy had a chat with Jade from AMH Auto Group this morning. Now, Jade was talking about the Raiders versus the Titans match from the weekend. So we're going to jump into it in around 15 minutes for you. Great music from Pearl Jam and Fugle Sharky soon, but now on 2EC, it's Donna Summer.

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0: the bay to the border, 2EC, it is your home of better music and more of it. Did you catch the game between the Raiders and the Titans? What were your thoughts? Well, Kimmy had a chat with Jade this morning about it.
1: It made me very happy. And with the changes, because, you know, they had a lot out with injury, et cetera.
2: Yeah, correct.
1: I thought they played magnificently. I mean, I'm biased or anything.
2: You're a little bit, but I think the young halfback's just starting to hit his straps a little bit. A few more games, he's going to be really good. I like the things that he does. He ran the ball very well on the weekend. It was a great try. I liked them. They looked good, Kimmy.
1: I was thinking that Ethan Sanders has definitely started to get into his groove in that position.
2: Look, he's only young. He's only going to get better every year. So, every week's going to be better for him. And he had to take control of that team on the weekend, and I thought he'd done a very good job.
0: Stay up to date, informed and entertained. Kimmy will be back for breakfast tomorrow between 6 and 9 a.m. You're on 2EC.
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way to the border. It's 2EC, your home of better music and more of it. We are warming up our brains this morning because it's a little bit chilly outside with a brain teaser on 2EC's Facebook page. Now, the brain teaser this morning is relatively easy. We've seen this one before. There is a word in the English language where the first two letters indicate a male, the first three letters indicate a female, the first four indicate a great man, and the whole word is a great woman. What is this word? That is the brain teaser on 2EC's Facebook page this morning. If you want to know the answer, there's a couple there that have got it right already. Go and have a look. Great music from Aretha Franklin soon, but now on 2EC, 1927.

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0: Your home, a better music, and more of it on 2EC with Aretha Franklin. Just think for a little bit. If you're looking for a new job, then you'll find it under 2EC's job file. There's so many vacancies. I can't believe how many vacancies come through when you want to advertise your position. So if you've got one, you can share it with us under 2EC's job file, 2EC.com.au. Now, soon to come, Toto's Hold the Line. You've just got to love the classics. And Julian Lennon, Now You're in Heaven. Now, according to Julian Lennon, he spent more time with Paul than his own father. In fact, there's more photos of Julian Lennon and Paul out there playing when he was a young kid than he has of his father before his father's death. So he has got a very good friendship with Paul. Julian Lennon, coming up in the round five.
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0: 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The Backstreet Boys, I Want It That Way, and Tina Turner, What's Love Got to Do With It? Yeah, sometimes not a lot, sometimes everything. It's all coming up in around 15 at 2EC.
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12: Hello, I'm Rob McLennan. Well, it's been confirmed that four Australians are stranded aboard a European cruise ship that's been struck by a fatal outbreak of hantavirus. The MV Hondius is currently anchored off South Africa after being refused permission to dock. Three passengers have died. At least three others have been diagnosed with the illness. The US president says Iran's a couple of weeks from disaster as the country runs out of options to store its oil. Donald Trump's told America's Salem News Network network, it will explode unless they're able to move it.
13: In 2 weeks, they're going to have a natural explosion of their oil that's going to make it impossible for them to really recover from.
12: Meantime, there are serious doubts about the ceasefire between Iran and the US after both sides fired at each other this morning in the Strait of Hormuz. Security has been beefed up at a Darwin courthouse for the appearance of accused child killer Jefferson Lewis. The 47-year-old's up on three charges. One of them is murder. We can't tell you what the others are for legal reasons. Investigations are underway into last night's boat tragedy off New South Wales in which three people died. A rescue vessel capsized in heavy seas after it was sent to help a stricken yacht that has since sunk, two of the rescuers among the dead. We'll know in a bit over 3 hours whether interest rates will be increasing for the third month in a row. The Reserve Bank due to make an announcement this afternoon.
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12: AFL club Collingwood's reportedly made an early approach to troubled Brisbane superstar Lachie Neal, hoping he might be tempted to change sides next season. Some of the world's top tennis stars have blasted the prize money at this month's French Open, despite the overall pot climbing to more than $100 million. Jannik Sinner, who's made more than $25 million in prize money alone, is among those saying the event doesn't pay enough. And Man City's EPL title hopes have been dealt a blow, drawing 3-3 with Everton this morning.
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0: We have a strong wind warning for the Eden Coast today, looking at maximum daytime temperatures around 23 degrees as we look at a mostly sunny Tuesday. Mostly sunny tomorrow for Wednesday, a slight chance of a shower in the north, 21 to 23 degrees. Showers expected again on Thursday. It's a cool one, 13 degrees for the south, slightly warmer in the north with 17, and a partly cloudy Friday, 18 degrees in the south, 21 on the way in the north. That's your four-day forecast, which you can find online anytime, and our latest competitions. 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
0: You're with Sandy, getting you through your Tuesday morning with great music on the way for you shortly, but in around 10 minutes, 15 minutes time, there's a new invention, a prototype out there that's going to get us up and moving. Literally up. I'll tell you what it is. Maybe you might get yourself invested in it. It's just a big fat no from me. I'll let you know what this is. It's only going to cost you $780,000. It's pocket change. We'll talk more on it soon. But now we're going to start off with Tina Turner. What's love got to do with it? It's 2EC.

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0: you home a better music, Andy Moffat on 2EC. If you think driving to work, you're cruising down the Princes Highway and you think, oh my gosh, I've done this a million times, it's just getting tedious, there could be another way for you to get to work. If you're game and you've got 780,000.
1: The Volanaut Airbike. It's a personal hover bike that looks like something straight out of Star Wars. According to the company's website, this super bike for the skies is powered by jet propulsion and is designed to carry one person with speeds of up to 124 miles per hour. It's 7 times lighter than a typical motorcycle. You simply grip the handlebars like a motorcycle, lean forward, and launch into the air.
0: Yeah, I'm not sure about this one. It makes me a little bit nervous. We can't even control ourselves on 2 wheels, or even 4 wheels at that matter. Can you imagine it? For me, it's a no. 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I would be too much of a panic. 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You've got Nina on the way in around 10 and Cat Stevens coming up after this.

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99 Loof Balloons. It's Nina on 2EC right across the far south coast. You're with Sandy this morning. Great music on the way from Peter Gabriel in around 3 minutes, or a little over 3 minutes time. But if you're heading out and about to enjoy the beautiful sunshine that's outside, just download that free iHeart app. We sound great on iHeart. And that way you'll never miss a moment of your favourite shows and, of course, the music you love, just like this one on 2EC. It's Kings of Leon.

0: Gabriel on 2EC. It's your home of better music and more of it. Peter Gabriel hasn't retired, by the way. He's set to release new music this year. He's featuring a lunar cycle to his music that has a bright side and a dark side mix. So it's going to be interesting. Hopefully we'll see this come our way very soon. And music that is coming your way, Queen, we will rock you up at around 10. And Wham, waking us up because we need it this time of the morning. It's coming up next on 2EC.
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0: 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Now, we are getting you ready for your Maximum Music Lunch with Elton John. A beautiful song. Kim Wilde, keeping you hanging on for a little bit longer. It's coming up after 12. You've been with Sandy. Have yourself a wonderful Tuesday afternoon, and I'll be back tomorrow from 9.
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2: And there was a finders keepers market on this weekend. Mm-hmm. There's a woman who custom makes these jackets. I walked in, Jacinda, our executive producer, called out, "It was you." She'd been to the same market. Uh-huh. 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
17: Hey there, I'm Jackie Lim. The Reserve Bank is due to announce its next interest rate decision within hours, with many tipping another hike. Economists say there's a strong chance the RBA will deliver a 0.25% rise, bringing the cash rate to 4.35%. Kate Brown from Compare Club says mortgage holders feeling the pinch should be checking for better deals on their health insurance and energy bills.
18: People are telling us at the moment they're going to cut back on groceries, they're going to cut back on kids' swimming lessons. And while cutting back on those things is necessary, what we do see is people not reviewing those big bills.
17: The man accused of abducting and killing Kumanjari little baby is facing court today, charged with murder. 47-year-old Jefferson Lewis was arrested on Thursday night, then flown from Alice Springs to Darwin following the riots that erupted after his capture. Four Aussies are among the passengers on a cruise ship that's dealing with a deadly outbreak of hantavirus. The ship is being held off the West African coast after the deaths of three people. Passengers have been ordered to remain in their cabins to prevent the possible spread of the disease. Donald Trump won't confirm if the ceasefire between the US and Iran is still in place after both sides fired in the Strait of Hormuz, while the president has also dismissed polls that show Americans disapprove of the war as fake news. And Dolly Parton has been forced to cancel her Las Vegas residency because of health concerns, although the singer's reassured fans she's okay.
19: I'm responding really well to meds and treatments. And I'm improving every day.
16: Wild Coast Realty, your property, their passion. 2EC, your sport now.
17: In sport, Lions co-captain Hugh McCluggage says they'll no doubt be beefing up security after a parent of an Oz kicker took a photo of the club's whiteboard and shared it online. The board listed strengths and weaknesses of their Essendon opponents. McCluggage says it was never meant to be public.
20: We'll learn from it. Privacy and security needs to be lifted around the place.
17: And Panthers star Jack Cogger is looking at a week on the sidelines, the utility facing a suspension over a high tackle in the side's win over the Sea Eagles on Sunday night. That's the latest in news and sport.
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0: We have a strong wind warning for the Eden Coast today, looking at maximum daytime temperatures around 23 degrees as we look at a mostly sunny Tuesday. Mostly sunny tomorrow for Wednesday, a slight chance of a shower in the north, 21 to 23 degrees. Showers expected again on Thursday. It's a cool one, 13 degrees for the south, slightly warmer in the north with 17, and a partly cloudy Friday, 18 degrees in the south, 21 on the way in the north. 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
16: Naruma Golf Club's Porterhouse Bistro, open 7 days for coffee and cake, lunch and dinner. 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

0: to 5K with 2EC's Pick the Score. Some things are unpredictable, like the weather or what Donald Trump will say next.
1: They're eating the dogs.
0: But if you can predict how many points each team will score in the Friday night NRL game, you'll get $50 and a ticket to the draw to score yourself $5,000. 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

0: 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Is she sweet like Carol Brady?
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1: It's astounding. 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
11: Hey there, I'm Jackie Lim. Mortgage holders are holding their breath ahead of the RBA's interest rates decision this afternoon. Many struggling as grocery and fuel prices soar amid the war in Iran, some even foregoing car insurance to make ends meet. Kate Brown from Compare Club says there are other ways to save a few dollars.
12: Look at those big bills, perhaps. Health insurance, if you've got energy or gas in an unregulated market, there are things you can do today where you can easily save $300, $400, $500 a year.
11: The Prime Minister has confirmed the upcoming budget aims to reduce pressure on inflation. Anthony Albanese refusing to rule out new cost of living relief when the budget is handed down next Tuesday. He says it'll be consistent with Labor values.
13: Certainly we're very conscious about putting that downward pressure. We've already had $114 billion of savings in our budgets. There'll be more savings in the budget.
11: One of the nation's peak doctors groups is calling for kids aged under five to be given free hour-long annual health checks. The Royal College of GPs says this would catch any issues or challenges early and before they become harder to address. And the celebs have walked the Met Gala's stone pathway carpet. Stars of the show include Blake Lively, Bad Bunny, Beyoncé and Emma Chamberlain, while Heidi Klum has brought her Halloween costume prowess to the event, transforming into a marble statue. This year's theme is Fashion is Art.
0: Whale Coast Realty. Proven. Trusted. Local. 2EC. Your sport now.
11: In sport, Port assistant coach Hamish Hartlett says despite the showdown heartbreak, their new game plan under Josh Carr is standing up against the best teams.
14: We always approach things with a lot of optimism and positivity. Our game plan as a whole is clearly working.
11: The Power now turning attentions to the Bulldogs for Friday night. And some of the world's top tennis stars have blasted the prize money at this month's French Open, despite the overall pot climbing to more than $100 million. Jannik Sinner, who's made more than $25 million in prize money alone, among those saying the event isn't paying enough. That's the latest in news and sport.
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15: Mostly sunny across the far south coast this afternoon with some westerly light winds around. Tomorrow it's going to be mostly sunny again, dropping down to 6 overnight, climbing back to 22. A cold one on Thursday. Showers around and 14, and only getting up to 18 on Friday and partly cloudy.
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1: Riddle me this.
2: Pete's question of the day.
0: Now, look, I only ask the hard-hitting questions. I could almost be in a current affairs show, I reckon. Today, I want you to tell us which is acceptable to put open tomato and barbecue sauce in the fridge or the cupboard. I say the cupboard, there's enough sugar and whatnot in it for it to last forever. The wife, though, and the daughter both say it must be the fridge. I find that way too hard to get it out of the bottle. So, what's acceptable? To put open tomato sauce and barbecue sauce in the fridge or the cupboard? I'd love to hear your answers over on our Facebook and Instagram page today. Well, we go all the way back now to 1990. It's MC Hammer. You can't touch this. On your home, better music and more of it.
3: You can't touch this. You can't touch this.

0: Australia's best ever storyteller, music writer and singer, Paul Kelly, to adore. That's what I claim anyway. Hey, I've asked that question over on socials. Plenty of people jumping on board, letting me know. Tomato and barbecue sauce, acceptable once it's open to have it in the fridge or cupboard. I say cupboard. So let's find out what happened around the office.
1: Fridge.
0: Fridge, why?
1: Because in Australia it's very hot weather. And
2: but it's harder to get out when it's in the fridge, like especially when it gets down low.
1: No, I used to work in the kitchen. Everything should be on the cold.
2: But it's that full of sugar and salt. It shouldn't matter.
1: That's okay.
2: It's not going to go off.
1: I even have fridge for cosmetics, so...
2: Your cosmetics go in the fridge?
1: Yes.
2: Okay, you were the wrong person to ask. Tomato and barbecue sauce once open. Cupboard or fridge? It's a big argument in my house.
3: Cupboard.
2: Yeah, I'm with you on that.
3: But the way you looked at me, I thought you were about to abuse me. No, cupboard. You don't want cold tomato sauce on your
2: hot pie. You can't get it out of the bottle when it's almost empty.
3: Cupboard.
2: All right. Sammy?
4: I don't even like sauce, so I don't have it because I live by
2: myself. I knew that what the issues were with you. Now I'm certain.
5: It's got to be in the fridge. I don't know. Once it's open, it's fridge. If it's not open, cupboard.
2: But why is it got to be fridge once open? It makes it harder to get it out of the bottle.
5: Because everything has to be put in the fridge once you open. It's just instinct at this point. Your mayonnaise and put it in the cupboard.
2: Mayonnaise, different story. Yeah, it's got egg base in it.
0: Yeah. Yeah, I mean, sauce has got sugar and salt. It'll stay. It'll be right. But let us know
2: what the issues were with you. Now I'm certain.
5: It's got to be in the fridge.

0: a current affairs story this afternoon. Tomato and barbecue sauce, fridge or cupboard once it's open. Hey, let's take a break and just cool things down a little, and then we're back with the Eagles right here on the home of better music and more of it.
1: 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What's your mum like? Is she sweet like Carol Brady?
2: If you really believe in something, you've got to hang in there.
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0: Some classic Beatles this afternoon and come together on your home of better music, getting more of it. Pete in with you, but this morning it was Jade from AMH Motor Group. He was talking about the Raiders game last weekend.
1: It made me very happy. And with the changes, because, you know, they had a lot out with injury, et cetera.
2: Yeah, correct.
1: I thought they played magnificently. I mean, not that I'm biased or anything.
2: You're a little bit, but I think the young halfback's just starting to hit his straps a little bit. A few more games, he's going to be really good. I like the things that he does. He ran the ball very well on the weekend. It was a great try. I liked them. They look good, Kimmy.
1: I was thinking that Ethan Sanders has definitely started to get into his groove in that position.
2: Look, he's only young. He's only going to get better every year. So, every week's going to be better for him. And he had to take control of that team on the weekend, and I thought he'd done a very good job.
0: Yeah, Kimmy. Two green eyes, most definitely, when it comes to the Raiders. 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You've got until before the 8 o'clock kickoff to get your entries in. Tell us the score, get it right, we'll give you $50. And you get entry into the $5,000 drawn at the end of the NRL season, and Kimmy's back tomorrow with the Brekkie Bar. Next, we're going to hit it up as we go back to 1987 with New Order and True Faith here on 2EC.

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0: Pete Holland in with you as we wrap up your 1 o'clock hour and head towards the 2 o'clock newsroom. We're less than half an hour away now until the RBA will hand down their decision on the interest rates. Going up, staying put. They're definitely not going down, that's for sure. We'll find out all the latest news in a few moments' time. Then we're back with my favourite part of the day, the two-ups, and what a lineup. Gonna entertain you with a couple of big ones from the one and only Robbie Williams. And what about some Guns N' Roses to kickstart the hour?
1: Said woman, take it slow, it'll work itself out fine.
0: Got a couple of big ones from them as well. Straight after your news, which is up next, right here on the home of better music and more of it.
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11: Hey there, I'm Jackie Lim. There are warnings of a recession today, no matter the Reserve Bank's rates decision. The markets have priced in another quarter of a percent rise, which would take the cash rate to 4.35%. Market research company Roy Morgan believes Australia will be plunged into a recession, even suggesting we may already be in one. The man accused of abducting and killing Kumanjai little baby has been excused from appearing in court in Alice Springs. 47-year-old Jefferson Lewis is facing three charges, including one count of murder after the five-year-old girl was found dead. The case will return to court on July 30. Fresh flight disruptions amid drone attacks in the Middle East. The ceasefire between the US and Iran on shaky ground, with both sides firing off in the Strait of Hormuz overnight. Some flights bound for Dubai have been diverted, while hundreds of others have been cancelled. A growing number of Aussie families are struggling to make ends meet. The Salvation Army launching its Red Shield appeal today, hoping to raise $41 million by the end of June. The Salvo's Major Bruce Harmer says their research shows many families are struggling to afford the basics.
3: 41% of those surveyed said that they have infants that can't afford nappies or formula for them, and 35% of parents couldn't afford to visit a doctor, a dentist or an optometrist for their children.
11: And Cameron Diaz and Benji Madden have announced the arrival of their third child. The Good Charlotte rocker taking to Instagram to share they've named their new son Nautis. The pair also share 6-year-old daughter Radix and 2-year-old son Cardinal.
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11: In sport, the Italian Open gets underway today in Rome with a couple of Aussies in action in the first round. Talia Gibson takes to the court tonight, while Daria Casacchina and Alexei Popyrin begin their campaigns tomorrow. And the West Tigers have completed a $10 million spending spree in the space of a week. Jareem Buller has put pen to paper on a 4-year contract, which will see him remain at the club until the end of 2030. It comes off the back of the club extending both Terrell and Taylan May on multi-million dollar deals. That's the latest in news and sport.
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0: Mostly sunny across the far south coast this afternoon with some westerly light winds around. Tomorrow it's going to be mostly sunny again, dropping down to 6 overnight, climbing back to 22. A cold one on Thursday. Showers around and 14, and only getting up to 18 on Friday and partly cloudy.
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0: Pete Holland doing it with you this afternoon on your two ups as we do with Guns N' Roses. Oh, Axl and the boys, how good are they? I'd still love to go and see them. I reckon they'd still rock it out pretty well. Let's do our little story time, shall we?
1: Pete's offbeat story of the day.
0: Well, scrolling through this morning and I come across a Pennsylvania man who's now been hospitalised after being shot in the lower back. Now, it happened on Tuesday, approximately 11:13 p.m., where officials received reports of a shooting of a 53-year-old man who had suffered the gunshot wounds to his back. This is what the Shillington Police has reported to the press at ABC News in America. Now, while they were on their way to the scene, officials were informed that a dog had jumped onto the bed and set the gun off. Now, once at scene, officials found the man on the floor and conscious. Now, the victim told police that before the incident, he'd been cleaning his firearm, which was identified as a shotgun. He'd placed it on the bed, officials said. He then proceeded to sit down on the bed, at which time one of the dogs jumped onto the bed, causing the weapon to fire around into the man's lower back. Now, at the time of the shooting, the victim and his son were the only individuals at home, along with two dogs. Now, the man's son was allegedly not in the same room when the gun was fired by the dog. Now, hospital staff told police the man underwent initial surgery but would not need any additional operations. So, that is some good thing. But they're still investigating as to whether it was the dogs or not. Wow. Like, you're cleaning a gun and it goes off because the dog jumps on the bed? Why'd you have a bullet in the chamber to start with? Anywho, you'd make sure it was empty, wouldn't you, if you're cleaning it? I would. Let's get back into our two-ups this afternoon. Now I've got some lower back pain. Here's Robbie Williams to entertain us as we continue with nothing but better music and more of it.

0: It is the Two Ups this afternoon with Robbie Williams and Angels Pete in with you on the home of better music and more of it.
1: What's trending?
0: Well, three are dead currently. A couple of crew members quite ill. Another one who's been airlifted off a cruise ship off the African coast. You can read all the details of what is going on there. Also, Bindi Irwin has opened up about her inescapable pain. She's given us an emotional health update. You can read those stories and Jetstar's return for free sale, which has sent travel lovers into a frenzy. Look, I got to go and check out the Jetstar website at the moment, see where I can go. In the meantime, we'll go to John Mellencamp next after the break on your Two Ups this afternoon on the home of better music and more of it.
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0: It is your Tuesday Two Ups. We're here with Pete on 2EC this afternoon. And who's your mama? Well, another entrant spoke with Kimmy this morning on the Brekkie Bar. It was Crystal. She was talking about her mum, Kath.
1: Mum's pretty much your typical Aussie mum. She's like down to earth, cracks jokes when she's at a highly inappropriate or with her kids. She's always making people smile, welcoming everyone in the house. I think at one point she had 20 unintentionally adopted kids when we were in high school. She'd call and all you'd hear is all these kids going, "Hi, Mum." Really embarrassing when you're the person she's calling.
2: So she's a bit of a mother hen?
1: Yes.
2: Does she get her words mixed up like Kath Day Night?
1: Yes, she does. We've had to constantly remind her. She's like, you know, choice of words, Mum, choice of words.
0: Don't forget, you can head to 2ec.com.au to register. You've got to do it now because Friday we're going to be announcing the winner, during breakfast with Kimmy on the Brekkie Bar. And, there's a spa treatment and cocktails, sauna therapy, full body scrub, massage and facial, a great way to spoil your mum. Tell us which one of the famous TV mums your mum is like. It's all thanks to Sudden Echo, the day spa where you can step out of serious life for a while and enjoy a sparcation. Your body and soul will thank you. And you'll thank yourself for getting up early and joining Kimmy on the Brekkie Bar tomorrow. Hey, next, how about we do your two-ups with some Red Hot Chili Peppers? They're on the way next on 2EC.
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0: Wrapping up your two ups on the home of better music and more of it. Pete in with you. Well, the RBA decision is in. What are they going to do? All the details are coming up about interest rates in your news for 3 o'clock and then back into better music inside of 10. Scorpions and Wind of Change, and how about some good old-time rock and roll? Yeah, we'll sing along straight after your news with Bob Seger and his Silver Bullet Band and old-time rock and roll on the home of better music and more of it. News next.
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17: Hey there, I'm Jackie Loom. As expected, the Reserve Bank has increased the cash rate by 25 basis points to 4.35%. It's on the back of inflation rising from 3.7 to 4.6 in March, well outside the RBA's target band. The hike is our third in a row, with economists predicting another before September. Aussie author Craig Silvey has pleaded guilty to processing and distributing child exploitation material. The 43-year-old, best known for his book Jasper Jones, was first charged back in January, with some stores immediately pulling his books off their shelves. The Prime Minister has confirmed the upcoming budget aims to reduce pressure on inflation. Anthony Albanese saying conflict in the Middle East is having an impact on the economy here, and the budget will aim to address that.
18: And that is part of the context in which we have been trying to frame a budget with volatility in the global economy, which everyone can see, everyone knows about.
17: Meantime, another chilling threat from Donald Trump as tensions soar with Iran. The US president has threatened to blow Iran off Earth if they target US ships in the Strait. Meanwhile, an oil terminal with links to Australia was hit in the UAE, injuring three people. And there's been a bit of chaos at the Met Gala today. A protester rushed the red carpet where Australia's A-listers were taking centre stage. A dozen police jumped on the man before he was arrested and removed. This year's theme, Fashion is Art, has seen standout looks from Sabrina Carpenter, Luke Evans, and event chair and our own Nicole Kidman.
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17: In sport, footy commentator Kane Corns has been forced to step down from his role on the All-Australian selection panel. The axing comes amid Sportsbet's policy change, no longer employing officials from any code. It follows the saga involving AFL umpire Nick Foote and Port's Zach Butters. Adelaide's confirmed skipper Jordan Dawson will play against Richmond on Sunday. He's returned to training after missing the showdown in the wake of a family tragedy. And Panther star Jack Cogger will spend at least a week on the sidelines. He's facing suspension over a high tackle in the side's win over the Sea Eagles on Sunday night. That's the latest in news and sport.
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20: 2EC Weather.
0: Mostly sunny across the far south coast this afternoon with some westerly light winds around. Tomorrow it's going to be mostly sunny again, dropping down to 6 overnight, climbing back to 22. A cold one on Thursday. Showers around and 14, and only getting up to 18 on Friday and partly cloudy.
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0: All right, you health nuts, I guess you could say today. I want you to listen up because here's today's question. What is congenital analgesia? What is congenital analgesia? Reckon you know what the answer is. Give me a call or you can wait until after the Pointer Sisters. But first, let's go back to 1991 with the Scorpions and Wind of Change. But what is congenital analgesia? That's today's question.

0: I'm so excited. It's the Pointer Sisters on your home of better music and more of it this afternoon.
1: And now it's time to put your knowledge to the test with Pete's Trivia.
0: Okay, I asked the question a couple of songs ago. What is congenital analgesia? Dr. Bernie is on the line. How are you, mate?
2: Good. How are you?
0: Not bad. Now, you reckon you've got an answer for what is congenital analgesia?
2: Yeah.
0: All right. Fire away. Let's see how good you are.
2: It's the ability to not feel pain.
0: Yeah, wow, it is, the inability to feel pain. So congratulations. I didn't think anyone would get that. So, yeah, no wonder you've got a doctrine, a doctor next to your name. And you've also got the virtual trophy. So well done to you.
2: Thank you very much, Pete.
0: All right, no worries. You have a great afternoon. Next, we're going to get into a bad case of loving you from the one and only Robert Palmer on the home of better music and more of it.
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0: It's Pete Holland in with you this afternoon on your home of better music and more of it as we go through our Tuesday together. 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It's all thanks to the Sleep Doctor, your adjustable bedding specialist in Bateman's Bay and Pambula. Oh, I could do with that. I need a new bed. I'm sick of getting up of a morning feeling sore. Must be time. Maybe I've got to go and see the sleep doctor. All right, next we'll do with Phil Seymour as we make our way towards 4 o'clock. And, of course, the best way to drive home with Jonesy and Amanda after four. But it's Phil, who's up next from 1981, Precious to Me on 2EC.
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0: Better music and more of it for your Tuesday afternoon. It is Pete Holland in with you. And when you want to take us wherever you go, it's easy to do by downloading the free iHeart app. That way you can stay in touch with us anywhere, anytime. And it all sounds better on iHeart. Now, it is just about news time. All I'm waiting on is that little bloke to tell me to go home.
1: That's all, folks.
0: And right on cue, there he is. Yeah, all right, I'm out of here. Jonesy and Amanda are in next. And, you know, they want to know your conspiracy theories. That's coming your way after 4 o'clock for your drive home with Jam Nation. And you can also catch up with them on iHeart as well. I'm Pete Holland. I'll be back tomorrow when we do our Wednesday together. Yeah, and Wednesday Ave. It's a great way to get through the afternoon, I say. Anyway, until then, keep it locked right here on the home of better music and more of it. News is next.
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17: Hey there, I'm Jackie Lim.
7: Another hit for mortgage holders. The Reserve Bank has decided to lift interest rates for a third time this year by a quarter of a percent, pushing the cash rate to 4.35%, the highest it's been since the start of last year. Treasurer Jim Chalmers quick to point out the board's statement doesn't blame public spending for rising inflation.
8: We know that Australians are under substantial pressure. We know that the war in the Middle East is making that harder, and that's why we will provide cost of living relief in the form of that fuel tax cut, which is rolling out right now and funded in the budget, and it's also why the budget will be responsible.
7: Meantime, low-income families are finding it increasingly difficult to make ends meet, with almost 90% of parents going without food so their kids can eat. Figures from the Salvo show one-third of their clients can't afford to see a doctor, with 20% admitting their kids have gone without food for a whole day. The PM has confirmed he's been in touch with the Indigenous Australians Minister following the death of Kumanjai Little Baby. The three-year-old was found dead after she went missing from an Alice Springs town camp last month. 47-year-old Jefferson Lewis charged with her murder. He was due to face court via video link today but has been excused. And a cell in the Melbourne jail has been put up for auction. The prison once housed some of Australia's most infamous inmates, including Ned Kelly and Mark Chopper Reed. Cell 120, which measures 2 by 3 metres, is expected to fetch around $90,000.
2: Whale Coast Realty. Proven. Trusted. Local. 2EC. Your sport now.
7: In sport, the AFL is reportedly set to slap Carlton with a $75,000 fine following a review into the club's decision to play Elijah Hollins while he was having a mental health episode. The 24-year-old was hospitalised just 5 days after the Round 6 game against Collingwood. The fine is believed to be going towards mental health organisation Headspace. And the Sydney Sixers have revealed former Aussie all-rounder James Hopes is their new Big Bash coach. He's inked a 2-year deal. That's the latest in news and sport.
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0: Mostly sunny across the far south coast this afternoon with some westerly light winds around. Tomorrow it's going to be mostly sunny again, dropping down to 6 overnight, climbing back to 22. A cold one on Thursday. Showers around and 14. And only getting up to 18 on Friday and partly cloudy.
9: Good afternoon to you.
17: Hello, how are you?
9: I'm very well, my friend.
17: I've got a question for you. It's Time Out Australia has just released the 10 most popular Cadbury chocolate bars for 2025.
9: Is it one of those lists released by Cadbury?
17: Read into what I've just said, 10 most popular Cadbury chocolate bars of last year. So chances are yes.
9: Okay, I'm game.
17: I'm outraged by the one that's come in at number two. Let's start at number 10. A 12 breakaway? What's that?
9: No.
17: How about, do you know what it is, Ryan? A 12 breakaway? No. Number 9, a flake. Why isn't flake number 1?
9: Well, a 12 is a bit like a flake, isn't it?
17: Number 8 is the boost. Number 7.
9: Boost. I got no time for that boost.
17: The Dairy Milk Marvelous Creations, the jelly popping candy. I can see why those are up there on number 7. 6 is the crunchy.
9: I love a crunchy.
17: Chalk. That's like eating into a piece of chalk.
9: No, they're good.
17: Texture on your teeth.
9: Crunchy's my go-to.
17: Is it?
9: Yeah.
17: A picnic, that's not my thing.
9: I like
17: thing
9: a
17: either.
9: Picnic.
17: I like a cherry ripe that's coming at number 4.
9: Yeah, cherry ripe's a little bit understated.
17: Number 3, Dairy Milk. Mm. I must say, I prefer dark chocolate these days.
9: Do you like a big bar or a small bar?
17: Just a small one. Now, I'll come back to what number 2 is. Number 1 is the twirl. Why isn't the cherry
9: isn't
17: ripe?
9: Isn't the twirl like
17: my
9: a
17: favourites
9: flake?
17: Are the cherry ripe or the flake.
9: Okay.
17: Number 2. I refuse to believe
9: this
17: is the second most popular Cadbury chocolate bar, Turkish Delight.
9: Oh, it's rage bait.
17: This list is
9: rage bait.
17: Ryan, what do you think?
18: I hate the Turkish Delight.
9: It's rage bait.
17: So do I.
9: I like the Turkish Delight, but that's just rage bait.
17: Why don't we just put spearmint lollies in here?
9: That's just rage bait. That's just...
17: Well, I've fallen for it.
9: Nothing to see here. Move on. Move on. There is nothing to see because it's Tin Hat Tuesday.
17: Well, there, move on. Nothing to see. Look, our JFK assassination
9: information. Blown away. What else do I have to say?
17: Our assassination information revealed here last week by a caller got 10 million views on Facebook.
9: And you were just saying to me before that you don't want to be known as the conspiracy
17: lady. I'm not a conspiracy theorist. I'm really not. And someone later on said something about, this is one for you, Amanda, as a conspiracy theorist. Yeah. I'm not a this isn't me.
9: When I said some time ago, should we be leaning into this in a world of Joe Rogan where everyone believes every amount of bullshit, should we be the people responsibly broadcasting and calming people.
17: Well,
9: and you said lean into it.
17: No, I didn't say lean into it. I said it's just a bit of stupid. Mm-hmm. But so many people are picking this up. I mean, for example, one that I've seen a lot this week is that we're in for someone who with the divining rods is saying we're for a cyber attack. I'm not going to talk about that because it's not okay. Right, and I don't believe
9: so
17: it.
9: So someone with divining rods is saying there's going to be a cyber attack.
17: Don't say it out loud because I'm not going to lean into the anxiety.
9: Fair enough. Okay, well, we'll just have nice conspiracy theories. What about
17: that? We just want nice, funny ones. I've got a great celebrity
9: like
17: one today.
9: Turkish Delight coming in at number two.
17: What a crock. The divining rods say no.
9: We can't start this show until we do the Fast Five. That's all coming up. It's Jonesy Demand.

0: It's Jonesy and Amanda driving you home. It's time.
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0: When I say time, it's time, not Time Out magazine with their little collab with Cadbury.
5: 10 most popular Cadbury chocolate bars in 2025. We've got Matt from French's Forest. Hello, Matt.
6: Hey, Jonesy, Amanda, how are you?
5: Very well. It says the most popular one was the Twirl, and the second one was the Turkish Delight. What are your thoughts?
6: I'm with you. I don't like the Turkish Delight. Mm. I'm actually at the bottom of the list, that one.
0: I'm saying this is all clickbait. We live in a clickbait world, and we're talking about it now. Do you see what's happening, man?
5: Yeah.
0: Tin Hat Tuesday. This isn't a conspiracy. This is what's happening.
5: I'm happy to be taken out by Big Chocolate, which was my favourite one, the Big Finger. Is that one giant block?
0: It's a Kit Kat, the Big Finger. But they changed it to another name that was more palatable. Anyway, Matthew.
5: The proctologist, it's called. Matt, here's question number
0: one. I like the Big Finger, though.
5: In the Mario video games, what's Mario's profession?
6: Mario is a plumber.
5: Yes,
0: he's a plumber. Let's play Riff Raff.
7: Is there any old Riff Raff backstage?
8: Oh, Riff Raff everywhere. Got you, I understand. Got to keep out the Riff Raff.
5: All right, Matt, have a listen to this. What song has this riff? That's a goodie.
0: As far as riffs go, it's all right.
5: It's a great one.
0: What do you think, Matt?
6: Oh, I know the tune.
0: Sure.
5: Sorry, Matt. You're very generous today with the buzzer, Ryan,
0: what's
5: yesterday.
0: Going on?
9: Well, you said I was too quick yesterday.
5: Yeah, so.
9: Taking my time.
0: Hey, Ryan.
9: What?
0: Amanda is never happy with anything you do.
5: That's not true.
0: Welcome to the world.
5: Oh, that's a terrible thing to say.
0: Welcome to my
5: I'm not
0: world.
5: So happy with anything you do, Brendan.
0: Of course. Let's go to Tamara in Ringwood North.
5: Hi, Tamara.
10: Hi, how you going?
5: Before
0: Tomorrow,
5: we go to Riff Raff, what's your favourite choc? And do you think that Turkish Delight should be the second one?
0: Come on, don't we sound like one of those lame shows. What's your favourite chocolate?
5: Well, I just asked that very question.
10: The Twirl is beautiful.
0: Twirl?
10: Really nice.
5: And have you heard of the Twirl Breakaway? That's number 10. What even is that?
10: I'm not fond of that. Just the plain good old Twirl.
5: Okay.
0: Well, what's up on there? You know, the big peanut brittly thing. What was that thing?
5: I don't know.
0: Mm. What about a golden rough? What a waste of time.
5: The round thing.
0: What about a wagon wheel? I'll take you a wagon wheel.
5: No, the golden rough. Don't give me a peppermint patty anytime soon. But the golden rough, delicious.
0: I don't like coconut. What about Bounty? Remember Bounties?
5: Yeah, you said you didn't like coconut.
0: Yeah,
5: it's just a man who doesn't want to talk about chocolates all of a sudden infused.
0: I've been hit by Big Chocolate.
5: Tamara, have a listen to this. Yesterday we had to give out our favourite Star Wars phrase. How do you feel during that? Pull my
0: Tamara,
5: fingernails off.
0: Do you know what it is?
10: The song?
5: What song is it?
10: Baby did a bad, bad thing.
5: Yes, that's it.
0: Chris Isaac.
11: They did a bad, bad thing.
0: Tamara, what country is the largest exporter of flowers? Is it the Netherlands, A, B, Colombia, or C, Kenya? The largest exporter of flowers in the world.
5: Not exploiter.
0: Exporter.
10: I was going to say the Netherlands.
5: It is the Netherlands. This is interesting. They control big tulip has got to them.
0: Yeah, right.
5: They're controlling over 50% of the global market. They ship over 7 billion cut flowers annually.
0: Mm.
5: Wow.
0: Wow. What does Kenya export?
5: Coffee. Oh, do they do coffee gold, I think?
0: What about Colombia?
5: Well, chocolate,
0: coffee. The book series A Song of Ice and Fire was adapted into what TV series, Tamara?
5: Tamara. We'll talk to you tomorrow.
0: And you get a pun to be getting on with. The book series A Song of Ice and Fire was adapted into what TV series? It's Jonesy and Amanda driving.

0: Jonesy and Amanda driving you home for Jam Nation, and we are knee-deep in the Fast Five.
1: How fast can this thing go?
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2: Fast Five.
4: We're up to question four, and Brendan's enjoying us having a chocolate chat along the way.
5: I just don't want to be one
4: Yesterday we were one of those shows. What's your favourite Star Wars phrase? No, I put up with that.
5: We never said that. We never said that.
4: Yes, we did.
5: It was May the 4th yesterday.
4: Yeah.
5: And from memory...
4: Don't do it again.
5: Shut down all the garbage compactors at the detention level.
4: Stop it.
5: When Luke and the gang are stuck in the
4: Today's chocolate day.
5: And Ryan had his one.
6: Oh, Misa Jar Jar Binks.
4: Oh, come on. Hello, Marianne. Sunshine. How are you?
5: Marianne.
7: Good, how are you?
4: Very well. I'm not even going to ask you about chocolate.
5: Oh, come on.
4: No, you've ruined Christmas. You've ruined
5: Marianne.
4: Everything.
5: What is your favourite chocolate that will make everyone from Cadbury and Time Out magazine happy? What is it?
7: All of them.
5: All of them.
4: My question pretty much was, does Turkish Delight deserve to be number two? Because I think it's a giant
5: number two. That's purely clickbait.
4: I'm asking Marianne, not you.
7: About what? Turkish Delight?
4: Should it be number two on the list?
7: No.
4: No, exactly. Yeah, no one agrees.
5: What would you put in there at number two, Marianne, just out of curiosity?
7: Polly Waffle.
4: Oh, wow.
7: I don't make it anymore.
5: The Polly Waffle was great.
4: Since it got into the pool during that movie scene.
5: And the Chiquito, which was like a Polly Waffle but different. Anyway.
4: I could talk about this all day, and I probably will.
5: Do you want to hear my Luke's...
7: About what? Turkish Delight?
4: Should it be number two on the list?
7: No.
4: No, exactly.
5: Yeah,
4: no one agrees.
5: What would you put in there?

0: series?
1: Game of Thrones.
0: This brings you to question five.
2: Marianne.
0: We can wrap up our chocolate talk now.
1: Hopefully.
2: Come on, Marianne.
0: What major fashion event is taking place today?
1: The Met Gala.
0: I just saw Heidi Klum dressed as a marble statue, but with a rep nipples. No.
2: Have you got a picture?
0: Yeah, have a look.
2: Oh, you have. Oh, she really has a set.
0: I know. Oh, okay.
2: Sorry. I was looking at her head and then.
0: Oh, looking at her head. What a set. No. Set of ears.
2: Yes. A good set of ears. Congratulations, Marianne. You've won the jam pack. A pair of crossover huggy platinum and diamond earrings.
0: These look gorgeous.
2: Mother's Day gifting made easy thanks to Bevels. Marianne, thank you.
1: That's amazing. Earring, diamond. Oh, great.
0: They're
1: thank
0: gorgeous.
1: You guys.
0: They're worth $400. I hope
2: they're
0: you
2: They're good
0: love
2: earrings
0: them.
2: As well.
1: Oh, my mum should love those.
0: Excellent.
2: Or you could get,
0: or you
2: get,
0: could
2: them
0: get
2: for yourself.
0: Her some flowers and keep them
2: yeah.
0: for yourself.
2: No,
1: she doesn't like flowers.
2: Okay, no judgment from us, Marianne.
0: And no Turkish delight.
2: Karen. It'll be back again tomorrow. If you would like to register, by the way, jonesyandamanda.com.au. It's as simple as that.
0: Well, coming up in the next half hour, you know how you have those things, I was today years old when I realised, dot, dot, dot.
2: Yep.
0: It's not about Heidi Klum, Brendan. It is, well, it's about honking your horn. We'll talk about it next.
2: I'm intrigued. Jonesy and Amanda driving you home.
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1: Jonesy and Amanda.
2: Jonesy and Amanda.
3: I'll slap Brendan around in the meantime.
4: Oh, please.
1: For the drive home.

0: It's Jonesy and Amanda driving you home. Good afternoon.
1: I was today years old when I discovered something. You know how we have those stickers that we released last year? Mm-hmm. Honk if you like Jonesy and if you love, not like.
0: Honk?
1: If you love Jonesy and Amanda.
0: Because it's on my folder here, my studio folder.
1: Yeah, honk if you love Jonesy.
0: Holding that up for the kids at home for the studio camera.
1: Honk if you love Jonesy and Amanda. You know those ones, honk if you like pizza, honk if you're horny, all that kind of weirdo stuff.
0: I like the honk if you're horny one. That's good.
1: Would you always honk?
0: Well, I'm not always horny.
1: Oh, I can hear the groaning from our production team.
0: Well, I'm just saying, you know, you can't always be that way inclined.
1: We always thought, or I thought, that it just meant it's like a joke. Honk if you like these things.
0: Yeah, honk if you love Jonesy and Amanda.
1: Honk if you love pizza. But no. It's a sarcastic kind of joke. I don't know if we're the only ones that didn't get it, but apparently it's like a sarcastic, satirical joke so that you won't honk the driver. So if you're driving badly, they're not going to honk you because it's like, oh, well, you must love pizza if that's why you're honking. Do you know what I mean? Have I explained that well? So I thought it was literal. I thought it was if you like pizza,
0: I always just thought
1: honk.
0: It was a marketing thing.
1: No.
0: So honk if you like pizza.
1: Yeah, and you see it
0: slash horny Jones slash Jonesy and Amanda.
1: All of that. Whereas, in fact, the origins of this is a sarcastic joke where honk if you like pizza means that if you're honking at me and my driving, it only means you like pizza, not that I'm a bad driver.
0: Oh, okay. Right. Yeah, okay. No, I never thought that.
1: Ryan, did you know?
2: No, I didn't know that.
1: No, apparently, online.
0: So this is a thing?
1: Well, that's the original thing. We've all missed the point.
0: Because I remember when I was a kid, there was a sticker on a truck and it said, you touch my truck, I break your face. And I thought that was the funniest thing in the world. You don't see those stickers anymore.
1: No, and I don't think that's the same as this.
0: Well, there's, you know, I fish and I vote.
1: Yeah.
0: I shoot and I vote.
1: Yeah, I peel potatoes and I,
0: I vote.
1: Put them up my pants. All that stuff. But this one, apparently we've all misinterpreted.
0: The honk.
1: The honk. I don't know if it's just us that think that, but I
0: because we released those stickers as an ironic thing, really.
1: No, we didn't.
0: No, we put them out there because remember the good old days when you used to have honk if you're all the other things that you can be.
1: Yes. But we didn't put them out in the true intent of what they're designed for, which is put that on your car so no one honks at you. Do you know what I mean? Have I explained this well enough?
0: So what you're saying, the person that puts it on the car
1: is saying, well,
0: is that much of a bad driver?
1: Well, or just
0: so they're getting honked all the time.
1: They're just negating it. It's a sarcastic joke. They're just negating. Well, if you're honking at me, must mean you love pizza, not because of my terrible driving.
0: Okay.
1: It's ironic.
0: You know, don't you think? Why don't we put this to the whip poll? Ryan, whip poll.
1: Are you horny all the time?
0: A gauge of
1: now,
0: what
1: did
0: the community
1: you know this?
0: Thinks.
1: Did you know this? That's what we're asking.
0: No, I didn't know this.
1: Maybe we're the only ones that took this literally.
0: Yep. I was this old when I found this out.
1: Yeah.
0: And we can all gather together and either we're the biggest dumbos in the world.
1: Or we're all dumbos together. Honk if you're a dumbo.
0: Jonesy and Amanda driving you home.
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0: Jonesy and Amanda across Australia. And the whip poll. The whip poll is a snapshot of the community's opinion on something. It's not like the pub test. The pub test is a snapshot of the opinion of people at the pub.
1: This is just a snapshot of where you are right now.
0: Mm-hmm. Today, did you know honk if you like any given subject? Jeremiah Wright's been going through the various incarnations. Jeremiah
1: Wright. Well, there's a honk if you love Jonesy and Amanda. That's a sticker that, we have.
0: That's one.
2: I found this one. I thought it was funny. Honk if you hate noise pollution.
1: Oh, yep. That's good.
2: Yeah. Honk if you're Jesus.
0: Oh, that. Ah.
2: Honk if you hate Jesus.
1: Oh.
2: Another one. And I like this too. Pretend to honk if you like mimes.
0: Okay.
1: See, that's a clever one, honk if you hate Jesus, because no one's going to honk. That's what we've discovered is these are ironic. This is apparently this is the very beginnings of this in the 70s and the 80s. These stickers are ironic to stop people honking at you.
0: So the joke is on us, is what you're saying.
1: That's right. So when you honk if you like pizza, we think if you're honking at me, it means you love pizza, not because my driving's bad.
0: Yeah. Because you have no stickers, but you get the honker.
1: People don't honk me. They don't honk me.
0: Anyway, I didn't know this. Did you know this?
1: Did you know this, Greg?
3: Yeah, I sure did, yes.
1: Did you?
0: You did.
3: Yep. Okay. Of course, I walk the streets quite constantly. Okay. I can see cars with stuff on their back of their, people with stuff on the back of their cars. Yes, I did.
1: Okay, thank you, Greg.
0: Mary's with us.
1: Did you know this, Mary, or are we the idiots?
4: Well, I always thought it was tongue-in-cheek as well.
0: So you knew it as well?
1: You knew that it was taking the mickey out of people who honk, not the honky.
4: That's what I always thought.
1: Okay.
0: So it's the honky.
1: We've been idiots, Brendan.
0: Bob has joined
1: Hello,
0: us.
1: Hello, Bob. Did you know this, or is it just Jonesy and I that have no idea?
5: No, I knew it, Amanda, and congratulations on the afternoon show. Really enjoying it, although I miss you in the morning.
1: Oh, Bob, thank you, but I'm glad you've joined us on the Fruited Plains. But you're calling us idiots.
0: Yeah, Johnny Dumbo.
1: How do everyone know this but us?
0: Bob, thank you. Bob's still with us.
5: Sorry, I just wanted to add, was that I believe it's illegal to honk a car horn except in an emergency.
0: And that is true.
5: They call it an emergency horn. You can get booked.
0: Yeah, that's true.
1: I'm going to get a sticker that says honk if it's an emergency.
0: I was watching RBT one night and this guy, I was driving past the RBT and his mate leaned over and went me, me, me, me, me at the cops and the cops pulled him up and fined him.
1: Sober but foolish.
0: Susan has joined us.
1: Did you know this, Susan?
6: No, not at all. Good. I just thought it was a fine. Okay. Just a fine. Something to say.
0: Okay, but Susan, you're one of us.
1: Yeah.
0: Thank you. And we'll wrap it up with Kelly.
1: Kelly, did you know that this was an irony?
7: Yes, I did, guys, and yes, it's a dangerous thing too. People shouldn't be honking unless it's an emergency.
1: That's right.
0: Or you're driving by an Amanda, and she's just gone all over the road.
1: That is so not true.
0: So, we're Johnny Dumbo.
1: We are indeed. Okay, well, we live and learn.
0: Which is scary because all these people listen to us.
1: Coming up the next half hour, we are going to be putting on our tin hats for Tin Hat Tuesday.
0: Yes.
1: And Emma Gillespie, it's an interesting story. It sounds like something the conspiracy theorists would love, but this is something that's happened to scientists in the States and it's a little bit scary.
0: It's Jonesy and Amanda driving you home.
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21: Hey there, I'm Jackie Lim. The boss of the Reserve Bank has defended today's interest rate hike, the third in a row. The RBA increased the cash rate by 25 basis points to 4.35%, blaming high inflation. Governor Michelle Bullock says inflation would only get worse if they didn't act.
22: If left unchecked, higher costs get embedded into price and wage setting decisions. These second round effects could lead to even higher and persistent inflation.
21: The two marine rescue volunteers and the sailor who died off the New South Wales north coast have been identified. 74-year-old Bill Ewan and 62-year-old Frank Petch died when their boat capsized while attempting to assist a struggling yacht. The sailor of the yacht has been identified as 54-year-old Matthew Clayton, his body later washing up on shore after his vessel sank. Australian author Craig Silvey has pleaded guilty to child exploitation charges, the Jasper Jones writer admitting to possessing and distributing child exploitation material. Fresh flight disruptions amid drone attacks in the Middle East. An oil terminal with links to Australia has been hit in the UAE, injuring three people. Some flights bound for Dubai have been diverted, while hundreds of others have been cancelled. We're being urged to dig deep, with the Salvation Army launching their Red Shield appeal today. Research from the Salvos shows almost 90% of people who use their services go without food so their kids can eat. And an Aussie actor has welcomed another baby, Rebel Wilson announcing the safe arrival of a second daughter. Her partner Ramona gave birth to Rose Estelle yesterday.
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21: In sport, Carlton is said to be slapped with a massive $75,000 fine over its handling of the Elijah Holland situation, which saw him continue playing while clearly suffering from a mental health episode. AFL boss Andrew Dillon says Holland should not have been left on the field for as long as he was.
23: Having reviewed Carlton's report and conducted further inquiries, we found that there were sufficient visual cues, performance data during the match, and an understanding of Elijah's individual circumstances to indicate that he should have been removed from play earlier.
21: That's the latest in news and sport.
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2: Mostly sunny across the far south coast this afternoon with some westerly light winds around. Tomorrow it's going to be mostly sunny again, dropping down to 6 overnight, climbing back to 22. A cold one on Thursday. Showers around and 14, and only getting up to 18 on Friday and partly cloudy.
0: I'm looking at your outfit today, and it's like a rapper's tracksuit.
1: It's pinstripe pants and sort of a matching pinstripe. It's not a tracksuit. It's like a bomber jacket. I do think maybe I look a little bit like a manager from Oasis.
0: The band Oasis.
1: What do you think?
0: Yeah, you need a bucket hat.
1: Maybe.
0: Because I've got a stack of bucket hats here.
1: Oh, are you stealing these from the prize cupboard?
0: No, they've just got heaps of them. They're very good when you're out.
1: I'll put one on and then
0: you might look like
1: I'll do a deal for the Gallagher brothers.
0: The Gallaghers?
1: I didn't say Gallaghers. I know how to say them.
0: Okay. Yeah, you look...
1: First a tin hat, now this.
0: Yeah, mad for it.
1: You know what I think I'm going to do for Melbourne Cup? I'm going to make us all very elaborate tin hats because it's on a Tuesday.
0: Yeah.
1: Why are you looking at me like that?
0: Because you look mentally bereft.
1: I'm mentally bereft.
0: Speaking about the outfits today, Jemai Rye is wearing a jumper and I wouldn't have thought Ryan is this sort of guy.
3: What?
0: But on the back it says his name.
1: It's not a jumper. His mum hasn't knitted his name into it. It's a sloppy Joe.
0: But it says Ryan.
3: Yeah, it's like it's a show jumper.
1: Like a horse?
3: No, like a theatre show jumper. So if you're part of a cast, often what they will do is organise jumpers for everyone in the show and you put your name on it.
1: I like that it's a show jumper and you're off to the Grand National.
0: Yeah, I just don't know I'm surprised that you're doing that.
3: Why?
0: I just, you know.
3: It's very comfortable, this one.
0: Yeah, I'm sure it is, but your name's emblazoned on the back.
1: What's your problem today?
0: People that do that? No, I have no problem.
1: Well, it sounds like you've got a problem with what Ryan's wearing. It sounds like you're trying to mock what I'm wearing.
0: Well, yeah. Why would I?
3: Can I have a bucket hat, actually?
0: Hang on, I'm not made of bucket hats.
3: There you go. Thanks.
0: Well, we're all getting bucket hats now.
1: Well, we'll keep our bucket hats on just for a moment longer before we put on our tin hats, because tin hat Tuesday is on the way.
0: Is that how I look wearing those bucket hats?
1: Yes.
0: Suddenly I don't need to steal them from the prize cupboard.
1: Coming up next is Emma Gillespie. She's going to be talking about the strange disappearance of American scientists.
0: Also, Tin Hat Tuesday. Get your conspiracies ready. That's coming up. It's Jonesy and Amanda driving you home.

0: It's Jonesy and Amanda driving you home with Jam Nation. M. Gillespie from the Daily Oz is here, and not talking about Blake Lively and Justin Baldoni. It ends with us. The lawsuit has been settled. I'm so tired of it. I don't care. I'm glad it's over.
1: We're never going to speak about it ever again.
2: And also,
0: thank the Lord.
2: M, it's intriguing that we're not talking today about Met Gala and all the outfits. I know that Jeff Bezos and his wife are behind the Met Gala this year. A lot of people are saying, I'm over it. And when I see all those big punsy clothes, I think I'm over it too.
0: Yeah.
1: Yeah, we hate those rich people and their cool outfits and their yummy dinner and their nice museum exhibition.
2: They all deserve like big show-offs.
0: Yeah, well, what about the little kid with the house on his head? Which kid was that? What's
2: that
0: his
2: name? Will Smith's son.
1: Kids in Australia can't even afford a house.
0: Will Smith's got a house. What's his kid? What's that kid's name?
2: Jaden.
0: Jaden? Jaden, little kid with a house on his
2: head. I don't care, Brendan.
0: Oh, I don't care either. I just, you know, wonder if he's doing now. Anyway.
1: Well, I'm glad we're fired up today because, Amanda, this is a very you story, I think, that we're going to chat about.
2: Please.
1: I'm honoured, first of all, to be brought into the Tin Hat Society for this conversation.
0: THT.
1: Because I've got a good one for you. Around 11 US scientists have died or disappeared. They were all working on space and nuclear research. It sparked this huge conspiracy. And now even a federal probe and comments from Donald Trump himself. Let me walk you through it.
2: Please.
1: There's about 11 of them that have been connected to sensitive U.S. nuclear aerospace research, worked across various U.S. government agencies, including NASA. And in recent years, they have died or disappeared under a whole spate of circumstances. Their cases really vary widely. There are unsolved homicides. Some are missing persons cases with no signs of foul play. At least two of the families have cited medical conditions to explain the deaths. But nevertheless, it's created this huge conspiracy. There are cases that include nuclear physicists who were fatally shot, retired Air Force general who's missing from his home, an aerospace engineer who vanished during a hike. And authorities have not officially established any links between the cases. It must be said, and I must say that in bold and underlined, there are no official links, but the FBI is looking into if there are any connections. And a committee in Congress led by the Republicans, it will shock you to hear, has launched an investigation asking for NASA, the Department of Energy, Defense, FBI, all to give their own briefings over. And Republican lawmakers said if these reports are accurate, or the reason that they're probing these reports is because the deaths and disappearances, quote, may represent a grave threat to U.S. national security and to U.S. personnel with access to scientific secrets.
0: Wow.
2: It's quite extraordinary. But haven't the Chinese lost a hold of scientists too?
1: Well, I think in China they lose anyone who says anything about the Chinese Communist Party.
2: And in Russia, anyone that goes near a big window, watch out.
0: Be storm if you're
2: over. It's interesting you say this is conspiracy theorist material because so many journalistic publications are also writing about this stuff.
1: All these massive global and American outlets are reporting on this string of cases, and I think that speaks to the interest that this story has really garnered. But it did start on YouTube. It was a kind of fringe movement from a couple of crazy people shouting on the internet. But as more and more deaths within this scientific community have been recorded, the story has really continued to take on a life of its own.
0: Wow. This is the times we're living. Remember the good old days, Blake Lively and Justin Baldoni suing each other?
2: Oh, and the Met Gala where we just look at all the great costumes.
0: Just that little kid, little what was his name? Little Jaden. Little Jaden.
1: Jaden Smith, your favourite guy.
0: With a head for a house. A house for a head. Anyway.
2: We miss those days.
0: We miss those days. Thank you, Em.
1: Thanks, guys.
3: Okay, your download is complete.
0: Affix your tin hats. Tin Hat Tuesday is in session. It's Jonesy and Amanda driving you.

0: Jones, you demanded driving you home. My tin hat is affixed. I am facing forward and ready to receive, actually not receive anything from the government or big...
1: Big whatever. Government. No.
0: Well, let's... Tin Hat Tuesday, for those that might have just joined us on the show, some months ago you proposed a place where people could air their conspiracies.
1: But I kind of said it as a joke, not as a joke, but as a bit of fun, because I saw some people in the States online hosting conspiracy parties, and they dress up as their conspiracy. They would do a PowerPoint presentation. They'd all be drinking wine and it'd be fun. Sure. This has actually taken off in a way I did not predict.
0: But can I tell you anything about the internet? The internet is not fun. Instagram is not fun. You put a joke on there and someone will say, some baby died making that joke. You know, you can't do, there's no sense of humour.
1: Talking baby.
0: So what I'm saying, the Joe Rogan world we look at where he can talk about whatever he wants.
1: But this stuff has triggered something.
0: I thought we could lean away from it.
1: Well, no, I think.
0: As opposed to into.
1: Well, the world is a frightening place at the moment and full of disruption and instability.
0: Yes. Yeah, so
1: more and more people.
0: Why don't we add fuel to the
1: fire? And more people are turning to conspiracies. So let's see what they are. We spoke last week about the shooting of JFK. We took a call on it. Actually, he said, I know who shot him. Do you want me to say? No, let's just leave it at that. So, he said it was the driver in the front seat, and we got 10 million views of that on Facebook. So people are heavily into this. Oh, it's 15 million views now, just since I started that sentence.
0: JFK, blown away. What else do I have to say?
1: Thank you. I love it when you quote Billy Joel. So let's put our tin hats on, and we're going to take today's conspiracies. But let me give you a couple first. I've got one here that I've seen this a few times. Which one would you want first? I've got two. I've got one about the sun and one about celebrities.
0: I want sun first and I'd like some celebrities.
1: All right. This is the sun. The sun at the moment is a giant simulation. Have a listen.
2: I am convinced that NASA has replaced our sun with their patented sun simulator. Now, I know this sounds wild, but stick with me because I have the evidence to back this up. Now, first of all, you can look up the US patent for the solar simulator on Google. Now, this document goes deep on exactly how the simulator works and essentially is placed in front of the sun. All right, now let me show you a video that I took the other day of the sun, and I want you to notice this reflection right here. Now, here's a close-up of what that reflection looks like. It looks pretty familiar, doesn't it? This honeycomb shape. Now, obviously, this isn't coming from my phone camera, so how is this reflecting off the sun? Sun simulator. Now, I know this sounds wild, but stick with me because I have the evidence.

0: from his phone.
1: Oh, I don't know what he's saying, but he's claiming that the government, through NASA, is having the sun simulated so that, I'm presuming, they can control our food production, our health, all of those things by controlling our sun. Don't you think if there was a sun simulator, England would have had that for its summers for the last 50 yeah, years?
0: Exactly. Because imagine that. Why does England get a terrible, terrible winter and summer?
1: Give us the simulator.
0: Yeah, and we're getting all the skin cancers here. You know, the Incans used to sacrifice virgin to the sun god.
1: Try finding one of those.
0: They'd have an eclipse and then they go, oh, no, quick, get the local virgin, sacrifice her. The eclipse would go away, as they do, and the Incans would go, yay, it worked.
1: What's that got to do with it?
0: Well, this guy's a modern Incan.
1: A modern Incan. That's a good conspiracy theory. The Incans haven't died.
0: It's Egypt. If these people get a platform, what I'm saying.
1: Well, we're giving them a platform now.
0: We're giving them a bigger
1: platform.
0: But
1: I'm doing it with an irony of wearing a tin hat and going, you're in Egypt. Do you want the celebrity one?
0: Yes, please.
1: This one.
0: I like celebrities.
1: This one's dark and stupid. Here we go.
2: I believe that there is a club. And I do believe that there are certain people that to attain certain stature or certain level of influence or power, fame, whatever, you're required to either sacrifice a blood sacrifice, whether it be a mom or a relative or whatever, or transition one of your kids, because it's all worshiping their God.
1: Right. So this guy's a former Hollywood stuntman and a filmmaker, and he dropped the bombshell on a Lara Logan's Going Rogue podcast. And he said, she asked, is it true that celebrities are sacrificing their firstborns? I'm not kidding. That was a question she asked. And his answer was, I believe that yes, they are. He said, look at it. How many, so it's like they're dancing with the devil for their fame. He said, all the A-listers have suddenly lost parents, siblings, or kids under tragic circumstances. How many have transgender children? Just as their careers explode.
0: Well, De Niro's got a transgender child.
1: But just as their careers explode. I think his career exploded some time ago.
0: Yeah, his pretty much.
1: He's saying coincidence or something far more sinister. I think it's a coincidence.
0: And so on the Lara Logan Goes Rogan podcast.
1: Goes rogue. But he's saying, is there something more sinister at play? The veil is thinning. The truth is staring us in the face.
0: These people bug the hell out of me because it's all malarkey.
1: Oh, of course it's malarkey.
0: Come on.
1: Of course it's malarkey. Maybe you've got a serious one. Maybe a friend of yours has a conspiracy theory.
0: Mm-hmm.
1: Maybe you've got a silly one. Maybe you've got a serious
0: one. Turkish Delight coming in at number 2 in Cadbury's top 10 chocolates. That's just rage bait.
1: All right.
0: Nothing to be afraid of. Don't sacrifice a virgin.
1: But we will also take all your conspiracy theories. We won't mock people, Brendan, because this is the stuff people... No. Are actually thinking.
0: Tin hats are ready. It's Jonesy and Amanda driving you home.
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0: Jonesy and Amanda driving you home. Yes, I haven't got my tin hat on. I was
1: Why not? Well, it's in place and now we can have the theme.
2: Do you believe in that the world is flat? I don't know, hey.
0: Tin Hat Tuesday. Have at it.
1: This is where we take your conspiracy theories. Give us your best.
0: Rob is in Melton. This is the Rob. JFK Rob.
1: Are you JFK Rob, Rob?
3: Yep, yep. I'm going to be calling you once a week with a conspiracy.
1: What's this week's one?
3: This week's one. Do you want to know? This one's for you, Amanda.
1: I'm
3: ready. Jonesy, you're going to like this too.
0: Okay.
3: Do you know the real names of the Apollo 11 astronauts before they became astronauts?
1: Before they became astronauts?
0: Buzz Armstrong?
1: No, it was Neil Armstrong, Buzz Aldrin and Michael Collins.
0: Yeah, that's it.
3: Yeah, but that's not their original names.
0: Oh. Okay, what were their original names?
3: Michael Collins was known as Frank Morris. Mm. Armstrong was known as Clarence Anglin. And Buzz Aldrin was John Anglin.
0: Oh.
1: And why did they change their names, Rob?
3: Because they are the Alcatraz escapees.
1: So, Rob, they escaped from Alcatraz to become astronauts?
3: No, they were given a pardon. The whole world is a stage and everybody's an actor.
0: Right.
3: Right? They were given a pardon if they would join in and comply.
1: But what about all the training for years they would have had to do?
3: To do what?
0: Yeah.
3: To go where?
1: Yeah. Oh.
0: So you're saying it didn't even happen?
1: To go to a soundstage.
0: To go to a soundstage.
3: Let me explain.
0: Please.
3: Right? Look, while I'm telling you all this, right, jump on Google and have a look at the photos of the escapees. Have a look at the, right?
0: Okay.
3: Buzz Aldrin is a splitting image of John Anglin.
0: Okay. So,
3: right? Michael Collins is a splitting image of Frank Morris.
0: Yep. So these guys are in jail for life. So the government comes up to them and says, okay, boys.
1: Got an acting gig for you.
0: Here's a way to get out of jail, but you've got to keep your pie hole shut.
1: See, this is hard for me, Rob.
3: Or go along with the with the lie.
0: Because
1: I'm a big believer in the incredible story of the science, so I find it very hard to hear this.
0: This sounds so legit.
3: What science is around it? I've gone down a rabbit hole, and all I can see is lies everywhere.
1: Rob. I appreciate your call, Rob, and I appreciate you, but I can't buy into this one.
3: You're going to cut me off now, aren't you? Because I don't go.
1: Big NASA's talking.
0: And don't do that to us, Rob. We're not going to cut you off.
1: You know, Buzz Aldrin once punched someone in the throat who disputed the science, and I'm tempted to do the same.
0: You were doing well up until you went against the scientists.
1: Until you went to spoke to someone who worked on a science show.
0: Amanda's into science. And that's her bag.
1: Look at those pictures.
0: Okay,
1: I'm looking at those pictures. That could be anyone. That could be Pauline Hanson.
0: And he's got his eyes
1: closed. That could be Stuart Little, the little mouse.
0: Rob.
1: Could be anyone.
0: Rob, you come back anytime. Can we?
1: We love you, Rob, but I can't say that I can't talk about that not being real.
0: Would you like? That's just so good.
1: Because there'd be records of people that were released early from Alcatraz, surely.
0: No. Because those guys got out on a raft. They made fake heads, a raft out of stuff.
1: Is that Helen of Troy? I'm very confused. Your conspiracy theories, we're open to them all.
0: It's Jonesy and Amanda driving you home.
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1: Hi, I'm Rana Hussein. The first ever AFLW preseason draft was held last night. Lily Quigley was picked up by the Gold Coast with the number one pick. In total, 11 players were drafted. In tennis, the Italian Open gets underway today in Rome with a couple of Aussies in action in the first round. Talia Gibson takes to the court tonight while Daria Kasatkina begins her campaign tomorrow. And celebrations continue for Steph Gilmore after her remarkable victory at the Gold Coast Pro Surfing event. The 38-year-old upsetting world number one Luana Silva in yesterday's final.
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2: It's Jonesy and Amanda driving you around. Yes, I'm going to put my hat on.
3: Put your hat on.
2: I'll just say something. There was a conspiracy about Scorpion's Wind of Change.
3: I listened to a whole podcast about that. So the conspiracy theory around that is that the song was written by the CIA.
2: For what end?
3: Reason to break up the Cold War in Russia, because it's a song about peace and it was seen as a subversive kind of way of getting the youth in Russia to rise up.
2: Okay.
3: Having said that, I'm just doing some reading here. The theory is deemed entertaining but untrue by the band's lead singer, Klaus Meine. Of course, that's so Klaus.
2: So Klaus, him and his leather pants.
3: So Klaus.
2: We are into Tin Hat Tuesday.
4: Do you believe in that the world is flat? I don't know, eh?
2: We just had Rob on the line. Rob is a regular contributor to Tin Hat Tuesday, and we love his work. Last week we had JFK blown away. What else do we have to say? This week it was about the... Actually, we'll just play what happened.
5: Michael Collins was known as Frank Morris. Armstrong was known as Clarence Anglin. And Buzz Aldrin was John Anglin.
3: And why did they change their names, Rob?
5: Because they are the Alcatraz escapees.
3: So, Rob, they escaped from Alcatraz to become astronauts?
5: They were given a pardon if they would join in and comply.
3: But what about all the training for years they would have had to do?
5: To do what? To go where?
3: Oh, that's when the penny dropped for us. And I find that, I find it offensive because, yes, I'm a science nerd.
2: You are.
3: And also the bravery of those early early space explorers.
2: I'll keep it any other day, but not Tin Hat Tuesday.
3: Tin Hat Tuesday, we say thank you,
2: Rob,
3: for calling.
2: To us, it's just a big soundstage. Greg has joined us.
3: Hello, Greg. What's your conspiracy theory?
6: G'day, Amanda, and g'day, Brendan. I won't call you Jonesy because that was the cat's name in Alien.
2: That's very true. That's true.
3: I was coming
2: back from the pub one night and the lady was yelling out, Jonesy, Jonesy. And I thought, oh, here we go. And she was actually...
3: Stop licking yourself.
2: She was actually yelling out to her cat. Back
6: okay,
2: to you, Greg.
6: Here we go. The universe and us are all composed of atoms.
3: Yes.
2: Yep.
6: There is a belief that some people can go through solid objects like walls and stuff. There was this military, project that soldiers were taught to run headlong at brick walls because they thought that they could go past through the walls because they were all atoms.
2: Like in Harry Potter and then the train station.
3: But no one's doing it in real life, are they, Greg?
6: Say again?
3: No one's running through walls in real life, are they?
6: Well, not that I'm aware of, no.
2: Have you tried it, Greg?
6: No, I have my own ways of killing myself.
3: Oh, okay. But, Greg, you're saying that they're atoms, so we should be able to run through them.
6: Well, in Tibetan Buddhism, these monks can do strange things.
2: Mm-hmm.
6: Like with the Shaolin monks in China, they do somersaults where they land on their skull, and they just do that as part of their training.
2: Right.
6: So who's to say what is real and what can be discerned from things like quantum mechanics and stuff like that?
2: Yep.
3: See, the maths may work on paper, but if you could go through rocks and things, I'd be on the set of Outlander right now, going back to the 16th century, Greg. For Sam Heughan.
2: Thank you, Greg. Kate has joined us.
3: Hello,
2: Kate. You were the last one for
3: this. I'm just getting my Panadols out because I'm getting a headache.
2: Yes, yeah, so the alpha.
7: Oh, dear.
2: Come on, Kate.
7: Well, I have heard that Finland is not a real country. It is not land. It is open waters and an ocean, and it's owned by the Japanese, and that's where they do all their fishing for the beautiful sashimi and all of that extra fish that they have in their diet.
2: So there's no Finland?
7: No Finland. Now, I find it very...
3: Sorry, we've interrupted you.
2: Just let that bed in
7: no,
2: there, Kate.
7: I find it very interesting. I don't want to interrupt that excellent,
3: music,
7: but Finns have fish, have fins.
2: Yeah. So you're saying Finland.
3: But what about the people that live there?
2: Yeah, what
3: about tourists who've been there?
2: Björk.
7: Yes, it is a mystery, but that's what I've heard.
2: Kate, thank you.
3: Kate.
2: Thank you. Can we do it? Just do the thing again, right?
3: Oh, thank you.
2: Until next Tuesday, thank you.
3: It will be back again
2: no
3: next
2: judgment.
3: Tuesday.
2: There was no mockery.
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14: Hey there, I'm Jackie Lim. The boss of the Reserve Bank has warned inflation is likely to remain higher for longer, raising the risk of more interest rate hikes. It comes after the RBA increased the cash rate by 25 basis points to 4.35%, the third hike in a row. Governor Michelle Bullock says they need to do everything in their power to bring inflation under control.
15: Now, I understand this is a really difficult time for households who are already facing higher fuel prices and other cost of living pressures, but we must get on top of inflation now so that it doesn't get away from us.
14: The PM's remaining tight-lipped on the possibility of earned income offsets in next week's federal budget. There are reports offsets of $200 to $300 are being considered for all workers, but Anthony Albanese says there's been a lot of talk.
16: Voters can expect that there'll be a budget that's consistent with Labor values. I've said consistently that the two themes that characterise my government are no one left behind and no one held back.
14: Aussie author Craig Silvey has pleaded guilty to possessing and distributing child exploitation material. The 43-year-old is best known for his book Jasper Jones. The marine rescue community is in mourning following the deaths of three people in a boating accident off the New South Wales north coast. Two rescuers among those killed after their vessel flipped while on its way to help a struggling yacht. And Blake Lively returned to the Met Gala for the first time since 2022. The actress's appearance came on the same day it was announced she had reached a settlement with her It Ends With Us co-star Justin Baldoni in their legal battle.
1: Whale Coast Realty, proudly local and family owned. 2EC, your sport now.
14: In sport, Carlton is said to be slapped with a massive $75,000 fine over its handling of the Elijah Holland situation, which saw him continue playing while clearly suffering from a mental health episode. Hollands was hospitalised in the days after the match, while a major investigation has since got underway to figure out what went wrong. And in the NBL, word is Melbourne United is set to part ways with coach Dean Vigerman. He's been with them for 9 years and contracted until 2028, but is looking to leave early to take up a role in Japan. That's the latest in news and sport.
17: Hello there. Good friends of the show are Mick Molloy and Glenn Robbins, and a shout out to their new project on Channel 7, Celebrity Intervention. It's a very funny show. It's like This Is Your Life, but with a sting in the table.
18: Of course there's a sting.
17: And you were intervening, not interfering, intervening with Dr. Chris Brown. Mm-hmm. You had a few things to say about his attire. We'll have that for you. Also, Instagram makes its return. Your chance to win $2,000. You can always register for this. JonesyandAmanda.com.au. That's all coming up. Jonesy and Amanda driving you home.

0: Jonesy and Amanda driving you home, Celebrity Intervention last night. It's a great news show. It's hosted by Mick Molloy and Glenn Robbins. The boys grab a celebrity off the streets that needs an intervention and let people in their life tell them how it is.
1: Mm-hmm. You tell them how it is.
0: Got the ball rolling last night with Dr. Chris Brown, your former living room co-host.
1: Yeah.
2: Someone who loves you a lot, not here in person, but wanted to leave this message for you is your good friend Amanda Keller.
3: My dear friend Chris, and we are good friends, great friends. Well, not enough for me to be there tonight, but, you know, pottery class. But there is something I do need to tell you. You have to stop taking your shirt off. No one is asking you to do this. It's really not necessary. Anyway, look, I better go. There's a little pot over there with my name on it.
2: There it is. Thank you, Amanda.
0: And in watching the show, Brownie takes his shirt off a lot.
1: He does. It used to be in his contract. I used to insist that it was, but then I think, come on, Chris.
0: But in his opening scenes there, when he first started with Dr. Harry's practice as the junior vet, it's got him in the pool and he emerges from the pool and
1: like
0: he does
1: the Bachelor.
0: The He-Man, yeah, the Bachelor. And you remember that when I was involved with the Bachelor, not as the Bachelor, but as the host, but that's a long story for another time. And they said to me the most important thing about the show with the Bachelor is how they get out of the pool. And I said, what do you mean? They said, they put two arms down and they pull themselves out of the pool in one fluid
1: motion. Staggering out of the steps doesn't do it.
0: You can't get up there with your bum and
1: floundering off the lilo.
0: Hanging out everywhere. So it was interesting. And I was just thinking, because Denise Scott was on the show as well. She's another friend of the show. But I thought she was having a go at you.
1: Me?
0: About
1: what?
0: Your
1: what
0: fashion
1: you
0: sense. Well, it's an outfit that you wear quite regularly. Not an outfit, but a style.
1: Yeah.
0: Well, you like the French tuck.
1: Yes.
0: Which is where you've got your shirt.
1: Half of it's tucked in and half of it isn't.
0: And
1: why?
0: When I see you at work with that, what do I usually say? I go, well, what's going on here?
1: Yeah, but the reason I like it is because you can you tuck a little bit of it in so it gives you some height, so you look a bit longer, but it covers your bum. That's why you're not tucking a shirt in so your bum's hanging out.
0: Denise had this to say.
4: Half-tucked shirts.
2: What?
4: Oh, cord.
2: Someone had to say it.
4: Stylists say it makes you look relaxed and carefree. Well, it doesn't. It makes you look indecisive and stupid.
1: I don't think she was having a go at me because just said she was.
0: No.
1: There's a lot
0: but
1: of people.
0: You've got to be careful if you're on that show.
1: A lot of people wear the French tuck.
0: I've often wondered what would happen if I indeed ended up getting on some sort of roast show. And I remember last time. Do you remember the last time I said about when Shane Jacobson was doing the Paul Hogan roast?
1: Yeah, I had.
0: And the John Cleese roast?
1: I'm not a fan of the roast.
0: Are you sure? Because it's what you said on this very show.
5: Celebrity roasts. Do you like them?
6: No, it's mean.
5: It's mean.
6: Australians aren't like that. We're casually mean. We're not nastily mean to our heroes.
5: If I was on a celebrity roast as the subject, you would come on and say, well, he's fantastic.
6: I'd say as celebrity roasts go, he's got the smallest meat and potato in the biz. I'd probably start with that. Because actually he's full vegan down there.
5: Okay.
6: Maybe I should do a roast.
5: Maybe you should. You know?
1: All right, I'll give you a wide berth.
0: Thank you, friend. Instagram is on the way, and also these are the people in your neighbourhood.
1: Oh, I've come across someone who's just, you know, you look at these people and you think, let's look into their lives because they're pretty unusual.
0: It's Jonesy and Amanda driving you home.

0: Jonesy and Amanda driving you home this Wednesday, the 5th of May. Hope all is going well.
1: We had Tin Hat Tuesday a little bit earlier, and sometimes nothing makes you feel better than hearing people who are living a little bit on the edge. There was a TV show in the early 2000s called Totally Obsessed, and this came across my feed, an episode of this woman who was totally obsessed with Lord of the Rings, to the point where she lives with cardboard characters, life-size cardboard characters of the characters from Lord of the Rings.
0: Like the ones you'd see down at the video store.
1: Yes.
0: You used to go down there.
1: And she kind of believes that these cutouts are living, breathing people. They are her friends. This woman's 32 years old, and the footage, there's footage of her. Let's start with this. There's footage of her. Let me explain what she's doing here. She's got all the characters lined up.
0: Yep.
1: And she's playing Duck, Duck, Goose with them.
2: Duck.
3: I haven't gotten into any Duck, Duck, Goose games with her yet.
2: Duck.
3: That's the game for her and her boys.
4: Duck. When she is not watching Lord of the Rings, duck. Melissa spends hours a day duck. Playing games duck. With her cutout family.
2: Duck, duck, duck, duck.
0: She's doing it outdoors. You'd want a dry day.
1: Yeah. I know. Well, maybe they're laminated. I'm not
0: Gandalf
1: sure.
0: Getting all soggy.
1: Well, I tell you what, she takes them to restaurants. So she takes these life-size cardboard cutouts to restaurants and helps them order their own food and does the voices for them. Here's a snippet of that.
2: You guys bring some friends with you today?
5: Yeah.
2: What would you guys like to drink?
5: Smeagol?
6: He likes Dr. Pepper. No, we want Sprite. No, we want Dr. Pepper.
7: You know, to her, arguing over what kind of Happy Meal to get Gollum would be very, very normal.
6: Master's my friend.
8: He wants the fish.
6: We want the chicken. Keeps your nasty fish.
8: Fish is too well cooked.
9: Chicken, no. Chicken gives me indigestion.
1: Wants to peel my face off.
0: What a nut.
1: Who's Spiegel? Is that Gollum?
0: Smeagol.
1: Who's Smeagol?
0: Smeagol's a little one. They're my precious.
1: Well, how come Smeagol is also called Gollum?
0: Ryan?
10: I think they're like two personalities in the one.
0: Was Gollum, he was normal before he saw the ring.
10: Yeah. So his name was Smeagol and then he's corrupted.
1: Was that in the first film? Because I saw the first film and didn't pick any of that
0: up. No, because he turns into a little creaturey creature.
10: Yeah, that's right.
0: People are doing
1: losing
0: their
1: nuts. Was that in the first film?
10: Oh, I can't remember. It might be in the second one.
0: I just got to come out and say it. I haven't watched Lord of the Rings and I apologise to everyone that's ever past and present that have watched it and are upset by
1: this. You don't have to apologise to your ancestors.
0: People get all better. But no, I'm talking about ancestors of Lord of the Rings people. But Gollum is when he was normal and Smeagol is when he went nuts. Or was it the other way around?
10: I thought it was the other way around.
0: Okay.
1: Yeah. Okay, well, I think you'd probably know, Ryan. And no offence to anyone. But here's this woman. She's out to dinner with these cardboard cutouts. I mean, what does her family make of all of this? Have a listen.
11: I've seen her do this more than once. It's wrong. It's just wrong.
12: If she ever started drinking, boy, that'd be the end of it, man. Because she does all this sober.
1: These are the people in your neighbourhood.
0: In your neighbourhood.
1: The people that you meet each day.
0: If you'd like to play Instagram, here's a good chance to win $2,000. It's Jonesy and Amanda driving you home.
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0: Yep, 10 questions, 60 seconds on the clock. You could pass if you don't know an answer. We'll come back to that question if time permits. Get all the questions right, $1,000.
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0: In Frankston, we find Shares.
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6: Hey.
0: Shares or Shares?
6: Shares.
0: Because the girls here have written your name as C-H-E-R-S. Is that how you spell
6: it? That's it.
0: That's how you spell it.
5: Is it short for something?
6: Yeah, Chesley.
0: Chesley.
6: Yeah.
0: It sounds it sounds very Texan.
6: Oh, no, totally way out. From Mauritius.
0: A Mauritius.
5: How lovely.
0: I love Mauritius.
6: Yeah.
0: What goes on in Mauritius?
6: Oh, what goes on in Mauritius stays in Mauritius, right?
5: I'll let you get away with it, Shez.
0: Okay, Shez. Well, Amanda's got a bunch of questions ready for you.
5: We've got 10 questions. We've got 60 seconds. Please say pass if you're not sure. We might have time to come back, okay?
6: Sounds good.
5: Let's do it for Mauritius, Shez. Here we go. Question one. What's 2 + 2?
6: 4.
5: Question two. Red and white combined make what colour?
6: Red and white. Orange.
5: Oh no.
0: Shez.
5: Red and white make pink.
6: Sorry.
5: The colour of the bougainvillea in Mauritius.
0: Oh, man.
5: Oh, Shez, I'm sorry. Oh,
0: you know.
6: See, I passed primary school.
0: Yeah. How did you go in colour wheels? At least we had Mauritius.
6: Yeah, that's it. Shez. Sorry.
5: Thank you, Shez. Okay. Play again sometime. Thank you.
0: If you would like to register, you can do it. JonesyandAmanda.com.au. Instagram. Back again tomorrow. It's Jonesy and Amanda driving you home.
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0: It's Jonesy and Amanda driving you home this Tuesday afternoon. Now, you remember how I ruined the fishing for everyone on the ocean fishing tournament that I went on the weekend?
1: Let's see if I've got the story right. So there'd been a two-day tournament.
0: Mm-hmm.
1: First day, nothing was caught. Second day, the little kids caught some fish, was exciting.
0: Yep, they caught some little stripey type fish.
1: Yeah.
0: I'm not really a fishing guy, but they were very happy. They were cute fish. And the kids are so cute. I got some photos of them holding their catch up because we have to give a signal to the base so when we get back we can prove that we caught the fish on this particular day.
1: Nice.
0: So it was all a thumbs up. Look, I'm just scrolling through the phone. See, look at them.
1: Oh, look at the little look how happy they are. There's no photo, though, of what you did in that suddenly the boat lurched on you and you said, oh, what's going on here? And you saw that a shark had taken hold of one of the reels.
0: Yes, one of the reels.
1: And you, by mistake, lent on a button that allowed the shark to take the reel and rack off.
0: Yeah, to break the line. So
1: So it disappeared into the ocean and the little kids were really disappointed.
0: The reel went off. Vzz, and I went, whoa, whoa. And as that happened, I lurched. I don't even know what I hit. But the line stopped.
1: Yeah.
0: And then it became a big bird's nest. That's what they call it. The line gets all tangled up.
1: And the little kids said, what happened?
0: Yeah.
1: And they were told
0: it was
1: to save your ego. They were told there was a mechanical issue.
0: There was an equipment failure, boys. And I felt dreadful. Mm-hmm. And it's a long way to get back to port when you're 60 miles out to sea.
1: And you've let everyone down.
0: And so we get back in and I just felt terrible. And I didn't want to say this yesterday because it didn't quite finish there. So those little pictures of those cute little fish that I just showed you.
1: Cute little kids.
0: And the kids with their holding up their fish. So at the end of the tournament, I just thought, I'm just going to do what I can to help these guys. So they're all cleaning the boat and there was a big green garbage bin. I thought, I'll empty the bin because it's full of, blood and guts and all that stuff. And so they had this other big bin to put all the stinky stuff in. So I've got the bin and I've chipped it all in there, rinsed it out in the sea, and I've come back.
1: Jonesy being helpful.
0: And Damo, my mate, says, mate, I don't want to be the bearer of the bad news. I said, yes. And he goes, you just chucked out all the kids' fish.
1: No. No. Oh, no.
0: And he goes, mate, never mind. It doesn't
1: You're matter. Worse than oh, – you've wrecked Christmas.
0: I
1: you've wrecked
0: Christmas.
1: Everything.
0: And like – and because the kids at that stage have got a short attention span, so they still believe they caught the fish. And they were high on the prizes because they all got prizes. They all got this cool rod and reel and they got a free
1: Why
0: meal.
1: Why don't you just
0: and,
1: snap those in half?
0: So I said, come on, how about some red lemonades for everyone? But then today I was talking to him and he said, mate, I can't let this go any longer. We were joking. The kids' fish – weren't in that bin.
1: Oh.
0: It was just all bait and stuff.
1: Oh,
0: because there was a point where I jumped into the bin.
1: To try and retrieve the fish.
0: And, mate, that thing was the stinkiest
1: about you,
0: thing.
1: Like Rhett's Hunt doing mouth-to-mouth on the fish. Breathe, damn you. But tell me this, you still had caused the shark to disappear.
0: That was real, wasn't it? No, it wasn't necessarily me that ruined it. But, it was...
1: All right, well, Uncle Brendan.
0: The sea was angry that day, my friends.
2: Righto, you two. That's enough.
1: Well, we will be back tomorrow. Mm-hmm. TikTok Tucker. Oh. I'm going to be cooking up some fish burly for us all.
0: If you want to catch anything on the show, jonesyandamanda.com.au, and we'll see you tomorrow.
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22: 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On today's show, then, it's Tuesday. We're always looking for your signs you're an adult. What are the signs you're an adult? And yesterday, something happened to me. It was a very bad time for a power cut, but I'm thinking this, you must have stories about when it really is genuinely a bad time for a power cut. If you've got a story like that, we'd love to hear it today. Text me yours, 0475-031043. It's the Christian O'Connell Show. Thank you very much for joining us. Coming up next, signs you're an adult.
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0: Christian O'Connell Show. All right, signs you're an adult. What are the signs you're an adult? For me right now, you track your sleep. First thing you do when you wake up, read a depressing message. Mine's always like, you need to go back to bed. No, actually, it is like, yesterday was like, time to go back to bed. You haven't had enough deep sleep, REM sleep. Well, tough. I need to go and mumble to people for a couple of hours in Australia.
1: How much deep sleep are you getting?
0: Not enough. I think the one I sent me this morning said 25 minutes.
1: Oh, that's 25 minutes of deep sleep?
0: I'm not going to be around for long, guys.
2: You're just a corpse walking.
0: Exactly. Dead man walking. 25. But my HRV, that's up 38%.
1: Nice work.
0: But it's a hell of a trade-off.
1: You can't
0: enjoy that HRV on the other side. You're at the pearly gates. Going, you got here really early, but the HRV god. Up 38%, mate. That's Peloton power.
1: I got told my readiness score was low, and I don't know.
0: Well, we could have told you that. I mean,
2: let's not go back. I'm not even
0: get some creatine in you.
2: Okay.
0: Pat, what's the sign you're an adult?
2: Oh, when off at our place yesterday afternoon, I had a man over to rethread our clothesline because it was busted in bits and I had broken pegs on it. It was giving me the absolute irrits. So I got a man out to rethread it.
0: It's giving her the irrits.
2: The irrits, as my mother would say.
0: That's another new Aussie phrase I've never heard.
1: I've never heard it either.
0: You've heard of the irrits? Irrits. Just so we know for the dictionary we're building at the moment, how do you spell give me irrits?
2: I would say I-double-R-I-T-S, perhaps.
1: Yeah. Is it short for irritations?
2: Yeah. Yes, of course.
0: Irritos.
2: Yes, irritos.
0: It sounds like an NRL team not doing very well. Bad news for the irritos.
2: And I celebrate with a peg basket. I've never had a peg basket.
0: I'm not being funny. That sounds rude.
2: It's like a filing system for your pegs. It's fantastic because I'm sick of them falling on the ground. How does it file the pegs? Well, it just keeps them in one place and you just hang it off the line. It looks very fancy.
0: Oh, I know one of those.
2: Yeah, proper adult.
0: It's like a little sort of Joey pouch.
2: Yeah, kind of, sort of.
0: Yeah.
1: What did you
0: do
1: with your pegs before a peg basket?
2: Oh, well, they fell on the ground. And
0: I'm the same as Pat. Yeah, they're just cluttered on the floor.
1: Oh, my God.
0: They're like peg droppings, aren't they, Pat? And then you start treading on them. It's like, there's another dead one.
2: I know, and it actually hurts in bare feet.
1: It's like Lego.
2: I know.
0: It's just grown-up Lego. Pegs.
2: It's like that. We've got pegs everywhere. Like, I pulled the sheet up the other night and I had a peg on the corner of it. I hadn't taken it off. So hopefully this filing system will mean...
1: This is just putting it in a basket.
0: No. This is... I'm with Patsy. This is high-level adulting. Pegs are a nightmare. Anything worse than pegging out the clothes to dry?
1: Yeah. Oh,
0: it's just a nightmare. I always see if I can do it in a way, like with the sheets, I won't peg them. I try and chuck it on where hopefully it's weighed down enough with the wetness that it's gravity holding in place.
3: And I can get three pegs for two shirts.
0: Yeah, me too.
1: Yes.
0: My wife goes, this isn't a challenge. There's no one filming you and there's a cash prize if you only use five pegs for an entire wash. Then what happens? A mild breeze. It all gets blown off.
1: And then the worst part yet to come is putting the washing away.
2: That drives me insane as well.
1: Takes triple the time.
0: Do you reckon, like, A-listers, they've got a person that does that?
2: Of course they would.
1: Must. Oh, what they've a life that must be.
0: You know, I'm going to say to my family for Father's Day, get me an Airtasker voucher where I can just have someone come round and just fold the clothes.
1: The psychological strength you have to build up to actually do it, take the step and do it, is huge.
0: Last night, it's always my job to do the locking up at night time. I think in every relationship, it's somebody's the designated checker that everything is locked. You do the old rattling of the door, the windows, everything is safe and secure before you go to get it. It's always been my job in the house. And suddenly I saw that there was a load in the dryer. And it was like, it was 10 o'clock, guys. And I was like, I don't. And then my wife came and went, we're going to need to empty it, Chris. And I literally had what I can describe as an adult tantrum. I may have actually got this. No! You know when you see a kid throw themselves to the floor on a supermarket? That was me.
1: Fair enough.
0: No! I can't believe. No! I'll do it when I get up at 4 a.m. You're not going to want to do it at 4 a.m. No, I know, but please.
1: Chores on your way to bed.
0: There's nothing left of me.
1: No, you're so right.
0: The toothpaste tube is out, Sarah. There's nothing left of me. If we do it together. So we had to do it together. We did it in angry silence. That's a sign you're an adult. The angry silence isn't odd. It's actually a normal part of your day.
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0: Christian O'Connell show. Lot of reaction to Patsy talking about the joy. And actually, I think in a piece, you get having a peg bag. So the pegs don't just drop to the floor. You start standing on them and those precious pegs break in two. And a broken peg is no good to anyone. They're not holding your jocks, your socks and stuff like that, and your sheets and your pillowcases and your T-shirts and all the rest of it in place. I'm thinking now, just a quick Google, we could get our own branded peg bags. That is functional. Team, let's get our Christian O'Connell show peg bags.
1: I love it.
0: Every time they're pegging, putting out their clothes, they're going to think of the show and it is going to make them feel good.
1: Enough. That's not functional.
0: Enough. Natalie, Christian, Simon's, I'm an adult. I get way too excited when Woolies release a new shopping bag that has these things that keeps it open when you're packing your groceries.
2: What?
0: You know, you get that flaccid bag.
1: Yes. Yeah.
0: You know, and you're trying to put it in and it just won't stay. Yes. Someone's invented some kind of internal structural integrity. Pillars or something. Functionality again, it's all come back today. Christian even brought one for my best friend who squealed with excitement when I showed her mine and said, I got you one.
2: I wonder if they're the ones, I've seen the ones really fancy and they sit in their shopping trolley and they've got like four or five compartments.
0: Oh,
2: so you might
0: put
2: like frozen stuff. And I think, where do you get those?
0: Yeah, because then I guess when you get home, you've got it already sorted. This goes in the salad drawer. Otherwise, do you just chuck it with a spare space?
2: Everywhere.
0: So why have you put the avocado top left? It's in the fridge. The avocado doesn't care that it's somehow been separated from the bok choy.
1: I got a photo.
0: We don't have bok choy, by the way, but I just was struggling from the reference. From the broccoli spears. Lebanese cucumbers. Say what you want about Lebanon, but they smash the cucumbers, don't they?
1: I bloody love it.
0: World's number one. Blimey. Maybe that's a retro price this Friday.
1: Lebanese cucumber?
0: 500. Christian, Sina Manaldo started to like documentaries. Recently over the weekend, my Friday night was about 2-hour history of the Orient Express.
2: Oh, wow.
0: Craig, I want to know, what did you find out? Tell us about the Orient Express. Christian, peak adulting. I'm happy to come into the studio and challenge any of you. You won't be able to beat me. I reckon I could hold more pegs in one hand than any other listener. It's on. This guy reckons he can do 13.
2: Wow.
0: That's a big hand.
1: That is.
0: 13. What do you reckon you could do?
1: I reckon 8.
0: Eight?
1: Yeah.
0: We got petite hands. 8.
1: I think 8.
0: Let's bring in some pegs tomorrow and see what we can do. We're up for this challenge.
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0: Christian O'Connell show. Now on the show, I want to talk about bad... I reckon we get stories for this. Bad time for a power cut. Maybe when the lights go out, every single working night is... We had a power cut yesterday evening, and it was quite an inopportune time. I was surprising my mum that I'm going to be coming back in 7 weeks' time to the UK to see her, and my sister and my dad. I wasn't going to be coming back till December, January. Long way off. Last time I saw my parents was April last year. So big news to share with my mum. And I've got a town hall booking flights. So I start to go, and I'm shifting. You know when you literally shift awkwardly in your seat? And I'm like, mum, I've got some news actually to tell you. She's like, all right. And then the power goes out.
1: Oh.
0: At that moment. Laptop, internet, my poor mum, what a horrible cliffhanger. She's seeing her 53-year-old son shifting awkwardly while he drops a big cliffhanger. I've got some news for you. I know my mum is a perpetual worrier. Mm-hmm. She was a nurse for over 40 years. So she's going to think the news is that I've got a health issue.
2: Right.
0: And sure enough, I managed to then call her. She went, you haven't got cancer, have you?
2: Oh. First, out of the gate.
0: Oh, I've got cancer. Oh my God. I told Bob I think he's got cancer. I'm breaking now good news, Mum. I haven't got the big C. Oh my word. Oh, when anything else is a relief. I'm coming to the UK in 7 weeks' time. Trent, oh my God, why didn't you start the chat with that? So bad time for power cut. But as this happened at that really crucial moment with my mum, I was thinking, this people must have stories when it really is a bad time for power cut.
2: Yeah.
0: You might be going into labour or breaking up with someone and suddenly the lights just go out. Play the music. Right, that time for a power cut. We have some incredible stories lined up on the lines. Tanya, welcome to the show.
3: Happy Tuesday.
0: Happy Tuesday, Tanya. So, bad time for a power cut. What's your story, mate?
3: So, back in the 80s, we're at the cinema watching Air Force One, and about 10 minutes before the end of the movie, I think, when they were tussling in the back of the plane, hanging out the open back end of the plane, the power goes out.
0: No!
3: And I'm just sitting in the dark for, I don't know, 5 or 10 minutes, and then they came and said, it looks like it's a suburb-wide outage. We don't know how long it's going to be.
0: The weeds are everywhere.
3: Had some free tickets. Problem was, it was the last night that it was screening, and we had to wait a whole year for it to come out on video.
0: Of course, that's how it used to be back in the day. No internet to find out how it ended. There were no spoilers back in the day.
3: No.
0: Tanya, thank you very much for giving us a call.
3: No worries.
0: Kate, give us a call in Sydney. Kate, welcome to the show. Thanks for calling.
4: Thank you.
0: All right, so bad time for a power cut.
4: Yes, so this is a story about my 96-year-old Nan, so she's fine. Happened maybe a couple of months ago. So she's got one of these electric recliner chairs that she uses to help her get in and out of the seat. So she, when she sits in it, it's fully reclined all the time.
0: Oh, no.
4: She likes to have her legs horizontal. So the power cut out. And she couldn't get out of it because she couldn't move the chair. So she was stuck in it in a horizontal position for about 3 hours.
0: Very undignified for any lady or man for that to be stuck like that, legs akimbo.
4: Yes, yes, very much so.
0: So who came to this damsel in distress?
4: Well, she actually does live with my uncle, but he was not able to get her out of the chair, out of that position. I had to just sit there and wait for the power to come back on in the car.
1: Oh, no.
0: I hope the least she could do is also put himself in recline in that position. Like, I will be here with you.
2: There's got to be some better problem solving than that. Come on, Uncle.
0: We've got a new nickname, Uncle Wait It Out. Oh, but she's okay.
4: She's fine.
0: Yes. No, Christian, she's still waiting for help. That's the reason I'm calling. Can you go around? 96. No, 96-year-old should end up like that for a couple of hours.
4: Yeah.
0: Those recliners for elderly need a special kind of backup generator, don't they?
2: Yeah.
0: Come on, Australian recliner designers. We can't leave the elderly with their legs up in the air in their reclined position. Okay, that is an incredible story. I'm going to give you our prize, $250 suspended chemist warehouse.
4: Thank you so much.
0: No, it's not for you, it's for your grandmother.
4: Thank you so much.
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0: Christian O'Connell Show. Time for today's Time Waster. We're looking for your brand bands. Mm. You ever played the classic board game? Good one. Logo?
1: No.
0: Oh, no, that is good. That's good fun. Brand bands. Cold PlayStation.
2: Silver.
0: Nike and Turner.
2: Gold. Mm.
0: Kit Kat Stevens.
2: Delicious. Silver Plus.
0: He used to love them. Actually, he's still alive. He still loves them. You know, whenever you hear a song by Otis Redding, it's crystal clear. That's right, because he's Optus Redding.
2: Oh, that's good. Gold Double Plus.
0: You can rely on me.
2: That's really good.
0: R.M. Robbie Williams.
2: Silver.
0: They Vegemite Giants.
2: Gold.
0: Ronin Blundstones.
2: Silver.
0: An REO Speedo wagon.
2: Oh, okay. Very good. Yeah, like Gold that. Plus as well. Old Speedos. Yeah.
0: Rio, what have you got?
2: Four non-bonds. They've got a chesty single.
0: No, that's very good. This is that's a gold.
2: Who's in the cereal aisle? It's Willie's Nelson.
0: That ain't gold, mate. You know, that's no Tettle. It's own brand. Sorry, bronze.
2: Slim Shady's getting a new peacoat.
3: Yeah?
2: From H&M.
0: Silver. H&M is good. It's just the peacoat. 99% of boys aren't going to know what a peacoat is. I do, because the only BBC wear them are English people during the winter and German U-boat commanders during the war.
2: Dust boots.
0: Yes, dust boots.
2: Brian May's cleaning the bathroom.
0: Oh, yeah. What's he using?
2: Pino Queen.
0: Oh, no. He's back. He pulled it back. There's your gold. All right. What have you got then? Brand bands. There are so many pouring in right now. Just Jeans Pitney. Now, you don't hear a lot of love these days for old Jean Pitney. That is going back quite a few decades. Okay. But, Michael, I see you. I get it. Jean Pitney. I think my old man was a big fan of Jean Pitney.
2: Gold.
0: Is he on TikTok? He should be. LinkedIn Park.
2: Silver.
0: Talcum powder finger.
3: Oh, yes.
2: Gold.
0: Mary Lou, that's very good. Men at Underworks. And their jocks.
2: Silver Plus.
0: Janet, well done. Kraft Punk.
2: Oh.
0: That is gold. Very good. Juanita.
2: Woo.
0: Weird Aldi Yankovic. There he is. He's in the center aisle doing a great parody song.
2: Gold Plus.
0: Ari Quigley. Some great names coming through today. Ari Quigley. That's very good. Weird Aldi Yankovic. Today's Time Wasters. Brand bands. Mercedes Benz Fold 5.
2: Silver.
0: Well done, Fiona. Spamstein.
2: Oh, God.
0: Oh, wow. You got the heavy German techno and spam.
3: Very good.
0: Using their chainsaws to carve it up. Spam carving live on stage. Nirvanots.
2: Gold. Right.
0: That's really funny, Wendy. Well done. What about old PJ Harvey Norman? Oh.
2: Gold Plus.
0: Well done, Kerry Giles. Banana Prada.
2: Oh, God.
0: They've upped their game,
2: well.
0: Banana Rama. Banana Prada.
2: Gold.
0: Say it three times. Clicky heels together. Lee Collins, well done. Foreign Matchbox 20.
2: Silver.
0: All right, who is best in show today? Very, very hard to pick.
2: Weird Aldi Yankovic.
0: Yes, well done. You are today's winner. That is the Christian O'Connell Show for today. Please, we ran out of time, but you must have more stories about bad time for a power cut. Some of our favourite stories of the year. The old lady, the 96-year-old Nana, stuck upside down in a recliner is an image that will stay with me for a long time. Bad time for a power cut. The recliner cut out of power to get it back to recline. If you've got a story, bad time for a power cut, you can email me, christian@christianoconnell.com.au. So we head into tomorrow's show on a Wednesday. It's all about what are the odds, your stories of coincidence and chance. And for our new friends that we're getting to know in Sydney, if you listen to the show in Sydney, we now do an extra hour. We call it the golden year. Tomorrow's golden year is 2003. If there's a song, you've got a story about what was going on in 2003 in your life, I'd love to hear it for the show tomorrow. Email me, christian@christianoconnell.com.au. Take care. We're back tomorrow. Thanks for joining us.
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1: Good evening. Welcome to the 80s at 8. Shane Bryan with you. Tonight it is Chart Tuesday. We go back to May 1983. What was on the charts this week in Australia? Was it Prince? Tonight I'm gonna party like it's 1999. How about David Bowie? Put on your red shoes and dance the blues. Well, they were both there, but I reckon this guy might have taken the cake, Michael Jackson. We'll find out a little bit later on in the show. Let's kick it off with a song that hit number 11 on the Aussie charts in May 1983. The rather unusually titled Shoop Shoop Diddy Wop Comma Comma Wang Dang by Monty Video and the Cassettes. You're on the 80s at 8 as we go back to May 1983 for Chart Tuesday.

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You're on the 80s at 8, Shane Bryan with you, and that, of course, was Michael Jackson, Billie Jean. Where was that on the charts in May 1983? We're going to take a look at that very shortly. If you haven't seen Michael, I went and saw it on the weekend. Fantastic show. Some definite things that were missing, like Live Aid and Janet Jackson. But apart from that, it was a good look into the life of a very complex artist. Now let's take a look at what the chart was looking like in May 1983 with the top five songs. Coming in at number five, it was a darker late night follow-up to their global hits. Very introspective and moody. Proof that Colin Hay could do more than just party anthems. It was Overkill.

Coming in at number four, straight out of An Officer and a Gentleman, a power ballad that dominated the charts and the movies and pretty much slow dancers everywhere. Joe Cocker, Jennifer Warnes, and Up Where You Belong.

Ah, that voice. Coming in at number three, it was a party record with a bit of a message, and it actually became very big on the charts again in the year 2000. Of course, I'm talking about Prince with 1999. Yeah, Prince inviting the world to dance like it was the end of it. Speaking of dancing, our number two song, Bowie reinventing himself again, delivering his biggest commercial hit with the help of Cheek's Nile Rodgers.

Yes, it was a very fresh dance floor ready sound. Perfect. And what would you expect from Nile Rodgers, right? Number one song, though, however, was the song that changed pop culture. The beat, the bass line, the mystery turned Thriller into the biggest album on the planet.

What a classic track. But we've already played that, so let's go to the number two song. Let's Dance marked David Bowie's full-blown pop reinvention in 1983. It was produced by Cheek's Nile Rodgers. It introduced David Bowie to a whole new audience. And the sharp blues guitar that you actually hear in the song, well, that was a then unknown Stevie Ray Vaughan. Here is David Bowie, Let's Dance. You're on the 80s at 8.

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1: 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Never meaning no harm.
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You're on the 80s at 8. Shane Bryan with you. This is Chart Tuesday. We've gone back to May 1983, and that was Falco with De Commissaire. It came in at number 21 on the Aussie charts. It was a European new wave hit. It proved that you didn't have to actually sing in English to crack the Aussie charts. Just had to make it sound cool. Now let's head to the US for this week in May 1983. Coming in at number 5 was Thomas Dolby with She Blinded Me With Science. Number 4, hey, Shane Bryan with you. This is Chart Tuesday. We've gone back to May

0: very, very cool. It was the cornerstone of early 80s UK pop. Coming in at number two, The Human League with Keep Feeling Fascination. And at number one, True, Spandau Ballet. Oh, it was the ultimate slow dance song, wasn't it? Smooth, romantic, and very new romantic. Up next, still on the charts after a very powerful Anzac Day release, Red Gum, I Was Only 19, A Walk in the Green Light.
1: And what's this rash that comes and goes? Can you tell me what it means? God help me. I was only 19.
0: That's up next on Chart Tuesday on the 80s at 8.
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0: You're on the 80s at 8. Shane Bryan with you as we've gone back to May 1983 for Chart Tuesday. And that, of course, was Prince 1999, a song that sounded like a party but carried a bit of a warning underneath. At the height of Cold War, Prince basically said, if the world is going to end, we may as well just dance. I kind of agree with him on that one. Now, let's take a look at some of the big concerts around Australia in May 1983. It was a massive moment for live music. Split Enz were on the road throughout Australia and New Zealand during 83, playing big outdoor shows and festivals as the classic lineup edged towards the end of its run. Just weeks later, Message to My Girl would become one of their defining songs. Also on the road, a couple of other Aussie bands, Midnight Oil and Men at Work. Internationally, though, Queen had only just wrapped up their Hot Space tour of Australia, leaving behind some sold-out arenas, some of the biggest crowds that Australia had seen in the early 80s, a reminder that stadium rock was alive and well. And, of course, in May, we were just getting over the huge tour that Princess Diana made. Of course, it was March and April, and then Australia was still in the grip of Diana mania. Massive crowds, wall-to-wall media coverage, and a young princess that quickly became a global icon well beyond the royal family. It was pretty big. Big crowds, big moments, and pop culture leaving its mark on Australia. Coming up next, Billy Idol with White Wedding and one of the most recognisable guitar riffs from the 80s from Steve Stevens. And, of course, today, happy birthday to Steve Stevens. White Wedding is up next on the 80s at 8.
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0: Well, that wraps up the 80s at 8. I'll be back again tomorrow night with a very special guest, Hugh Cornwell from The Stranglers.
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0: We'll take a look at some of The Stranglers' biggest hits and chat with Hugh Cornwell tomorrow night on the 80s at 8. I'll see you then. Thanks for keeping me company.
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0: 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Never.

0: 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Some things are unpredictable, like the weather or what Donald Trump will say next.
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0: Good morning, Alex.
3: Good morning.
0: All right, every Tuesday show, the first half an hour, we ask you, how was your Monday? How did you start the week? Would you say you're a Monday winner or loser? Let me know. 0475-031043. Pat, are you a winner or loser?
2: Absolute winner, 100%. Ding, ding, ding. Because the tickets went on sale yesterday for our daughter's theatre production. They do two a year for this wonderful theatre school that she goes to. And so they went on sale yesterday and I was bang hot on the phone. You did it on the phone, and I reckon I must have been one of the first through because I got front row and centre.
0: Of course you did.
2: Yep, every time.
0: It was only ever going to go that way, guys.
2: That's right.
1: Even if she didn't get them.
0: I reckon she'd cut some of those phone lines. I reckon right now they're going, we've only sold 8 tickets to Katrina Jones. This doesn't make any sense. And they're like, have you met her? This makes all the sense.
2: I was told last time, remember they did a little rendition of Xanadu and I was singing along because it is one of my favourite albums, ELO, and also movie, and Audrey's like glaring at me like, shut up.
0: Well, it's not really sort of, it's not Rocky Horror Picture Show where they sort of call and response, you know?
2: She can hear me from the audience.
1: How does Audie feel about you being front and centre? Because I would be I'd find it quite imposing.
0: We were told always be third row is front row and then back. Yeah. Otherwise, it's really off-putting.
2: It might be the last time, Rio, that I get that choice.
0: Oh, you say this all the time. The kid's 15. Sorry, is she leaving school tomorrow? Slow it down.
2: No.
0: Calm the fuck. She's got 8. You got years.
2: No,
0: years.
2: I haven't. It feels like she's, it's like 15. Water doing my fingers.
0: What are you going to be like when she does actually go? I'm going to take that year off.
2: Start
0: team,
2: crying.
0: What's to say we go on a round the world cruise for a year to escape the old empty nester?
2: Stop. I'm not going to cope. I'm breaking out in a sweat talking about
0: this. Could be my last one.
2: I know.
0: Mom, she's 15.
2: No,
1: and they do 2 a year.
0: Yeah, exactly.
2: Stop.
0: This could be my last one in May.
2: Yeah, so front row and centre.
0: And what are they doing, Pat?
2: I actually don't know this year.
0: What?
2: They usually do 2 numbers, but I'm not quite sure. I haven't asked her, but it'll be a lovely surprise, won't it? I'm sure it'll be something fabulous. They do such a great job. They're phenomenal.
0: Tell me this. You filming it? You're getting your own copies?
2: No, you're not allowed to.
0: Yeah,
2: no,
0: but I know, There's a lot of mums and dads who suddenly get the phone out.
2: No,
0: really?
2: That's policed. Yeah, the ushers. And fair enough, too. Like,
0: yeah, no, otherwise you've got a load of people there without their phones, and then the oldies turn up with the giant mega iPad as well.
2: Yes, that's right. You can buy the video at the end, of course.
0: Oh, it's nice of them.
2: Yeah, except
1: how much is the video?
2: Oh, you don't want to know, Ryan.
0: No, it's more expensive than going gold class.
2: And then the photos. There's photos as well.
0: Oh, yeah, mouse mats, key rings.
2: It's like wedding photos, the price, but, you know, keepsakes and all that stuff.
0: No, but it's 3 cameras, Rio.
2: Yeah, it's insane.
0: Right, like, oh, no, it's production. A proper done. You've got the wide shot, you've got a couple in the wings and stuff like that. No, it's pro.
2: Wow.
0: Yeah, it's much better than what you get on your phone anyway.
1: Right, okay.
0: Yeah. And not just that, with your like, with your breathing going on. And like, and then that's her. She said, Chris, stand up. Stand up.
1: They should have that at actual concert so everyone doesn't have to put their phone up and film the whole bloody concert.
0: Oh my God,
2: who films at a concert? Oh, you
0: no,
2: mean
0: they
2: like a
0: do.
2: Rock
0: they
2: concert?
0: Do. Oh,
1: these kids these
0: and
1: days.
0: And it's always bad when you look back at concert footage on your phone. The lighting's terrible. The sound doesn't sound great. Whenever you show anyone, you always go, actually, that doesn't do it justice.
2: Yeah, you should have been
0: put
2: there.
0: Put the bloody thing down, you idiot. Just enjoy it.
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0: Christian O'Connell Show. How was your day yesterday? How do you start the week? Alex, which way are you? Monday winner or loser?
1: Winner, winner, chicken dinner. Literally, I got the wishbone last night, so we had a nice roast, slow cooker roast chicken last night.
2: Slow cooker roast chicken?
1: Slow cooker roast chicken.
3: How do you do that? You put the whole bird in?
1: Yeah, put the whole bird in, yeah. and you get the skin, and underneath your skin, you put your garlic and your thyme.
3: You're shoving a lemon up the old jacksie?
1: Yeah, a couple of lemons.
2: And what do you do with the chicken?
3: Whoa. That, you don't say that about man's wife. Not in the second break.
2: Wife.
3: You did.
2: Well,
3: who else is in this story?
2: He's in this story.
3: Hey, his mama? It's fighting talk. It's
2: no
3: on. No, we're gonna. I'm gonna get a boxing ring at 9 o'clock for you guys. Go and duke it out. Wowee. Sorry about that, Alex.
1: Yeah, that's okay. I don't think Bonnie's listening.
3: The gays don't care like that, you know.
2: It wasn't about
3: they don't like women. It's shocking. Shocking.
2: Oh, no, Bonnie's aimed at Alex.
1: Bonnie's calling now.
3: Aimed at you, Alex. He even did an arrow sight. It's aimed at you, Alex.
1: Anyway,
3: back to a lovely chicken with a lemon up its jacksie.
1: Yeah, up its jacksie. I got the wishbone. Now, remember the wishbone? How good's the wishbone?
3: Yes.
1: And I broke the wishbone with my daughter Audrey, and I won. I got the most part, the big part.
3: No, you're not
1: of the
3: meant to do that. It's like the Christmas cracker. You don't beat your kids. You always make sure that, oh. Even if you come away with it, you go, no, I think we got that the wrong way round. I think you won, actually.
1: No, I won. No, you learn. You got to learn early.
3: Hoot fairy's in your face. This is your first loss. Suck it up. Go and do 10 more laps and hit the showers.
1: That's it. No, I let her have my wish, which was kind of nice. But
3: Do you know what? Right now, people of a certain age will know exactly what you're talking about with wishbone and that. Under what, 25? You're like, they have to Google it.
2: Yeah.
3: What is this thing?
2: I haven't seen wishbone talk, you know, on TikTok.
3: Yeah, but they need it. They need it. I can imagine it trending, it becoming a cool thing.
2: Yeah, like a retro.
3: Yeah. Even like people turning into jewelry.
2: Very cool.
3: In an ironic way. So did you make a wish?
1: I made a wish. No. I gave the wish to Audrey. So I didn't make the wish.
4: Oh, yeah, second-hand wish.
1: Yeah, the second-hand wish.
3: Hand-me-down wish.
1: Hand-me-down wish. But I looked it up. It's the Etruscans. It dates way back to 700 AD, the Etruscans. They believed that birds had prophetic powers. So that's where the wishbone comes from.
3: By the way, talking to birds, you remember last week I was blown away because I saw my first ever pelican in the wild. I'm still getting emails about pelicans. No, guys, from around the world.
4: Wow.
3: There are pelicans in even London. I thought there aren't any in the UK. There are three that live on Hyde Park, the big lake there.
2: We'll update our files.
3: Please. I'm in London in 2 months' time. Do you know what? I'm actually going to go to Hyde Park just to see the pelicans there. Got another email from someone in Florida taking a picture of their pelicans and how he thinks they're better looking. He looked up the Australian pelicans and he thinks the Florida ones are better. Oh. I said, this isn't a competition about who's got the fitter pelicans.
2: I'll tell you what, that's a sexy pelican.
3: No. Actually, that's what he said. He went, Christian, look at the evidence. We've got hotter pelicans.
2: That's a hot
3: Your
2: pelican.
3: Australian ones are fugly pelicans.
2: are a bit
3: and I said to him, Sir David Attenborough didn't do the planet's hottest animals. Imagine if he did. And he did hot versus fugly. With Sir David Attenborough.
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0: Christian O'Connell Show. Every day you see more and more made-up words from governments around the world to justify crazy actions. We ever heard of the phrase defensive umbrella? Just saw that in the newsflash. Trump and his team have employed a defensive umbrella in the Strait of Hormuz. It sounds like a contraceptive device sold at Chemist Warehouse. And this week, my product of the week is the all-new defensive umbrella. You will not get pregnant with my all-new Chemist Warehouse defensive umbrella. Ella. A.
1: Thinking of like Mary Poppins, but it's Donald Trump floating from the sky.
0: Bloody big strong umbrella.
1: Yes.
0: She was just cool.
1: That orange blob. Oh, it's Donald Trump.
0: Rio, are you a Monday winner or loser? How was your day yesterday?
2: Oh, I am a loser, and I'm the worst type of loser, an unsexy loser. I had to go to the dentist yesterday, and the dreaded words night guard were uttered, and he's prescribed
0: me. But this would be good for you. So you're grinding during the night?
2: I'm grinding during the night.
0: Yeah, but that's not good for you. TMJ, and it creates all these problems during the day.
2: Yeah, but
0: it will interrupt it. You won't have to wear it for long. I had to wear one for about 6 months. Mm. They said it'd probably be for a couple of years because I was grinding a lot, and it affects your sleep.
2: Yeah.
0: And then you wake up, and you're already sort of on minus just starting your day, and sleep is your number one thing. If you can look after your sleep, you're always going to have a slightly better day. So if your sleep's screwed, that is the least of your problems.
2: But at what cost, Christian? Because it's very unseemly.
0: But your partner's asleep.
2: No, but
0: Johnny cares about your physical and mental health more than how you look. Listen, heated rivals still need to have a good night's sleep.
2: But then,
0: otherwise, they haven't got the energy for all that fun in the shower.
2: I'm worried it's going to be the death of intimacy in the relationship because
0: you ain't making out at two or three in the morning, are you?
2: How can you go with that big thing in your mouth like, oh?
0: You put it in at the last minute when the lights are out and you check the conversation has concluded and any kind of nocturnal activities, check.
2: Then we go,
0: good night, they roll over, and then you reach for the old gummy and shove it in.
2: Okay. How did you go with yours? Because I'm worried I'm going to like fling it across. I don't think I'm going
0: to. It takes a couple of weeks for your subconscious mind to get used to it at nighttime. Mm-hmm. You would just take it out your mouth because your body thinks that there's an impediment in your mouth.
2: My dentist said to keep it in during the day. So
0: hard in this job, isn't it? Hard enough for you.
1: I used to throw mine out of my mouth and it'd be across the other side of the room in the morning and hadn't realised I'd done it.
0: Yeah.
1: Yeah.
0: Then you just get used to it.
2: Yeah. Okay. You make me feel a bit better.
0: No. I'll tell you what you will notice. Once you get used to it, I think you might be surprised at how better you feel starting a day throughout the day. That's horrendous if you're grinding. It's a nightmare, Rio. Yeah, and it's called like a dental dam. They've got all these kind of, it's not called a dental umbrella or anything like that. It's it'll be for your betterment.
2: Okay.
0: You'll just get used to when to time it.
2: Thank you. Yes.
0: I would say I'm in the rare thing, actually. Well, I am actually a Monday winner, but it's not really me. It's my mum. I was going to be going back at the end of the year to see my mum, my dad, and my sister in the UK. And when you move the other side of the world, it's like this heavy tax you have to pay of being so far away. And I surprised my mum yesterday, said that I'm coming at the end of June. Oh my God. I wouldn't even call it, saying she burst into tears doesn't really fully describe, she collapsed. And she's got a pacemaker and she's been out of hospital with some heart problems. And at the first time, because you know when someone gets really emotional, their voice gets high, on Zoom, it cuts out. So all there was silence and the image on my computer screen of my mum doubled over, holding her chest, collapsed. And I was like, Mum, what have I done? Too much of a surprise. Should I have emailed her about the surprise? And these are the key points of the surprise. I was like, bloody hell, imagine if it was too much. I finished off my mum on Zoom. She hates Zoom. I'd have to be there delivering eulogy going, this is actually, she died doing what she hated doing.
2: She hated Zoom.
0: And then she reanimated and she was, she's so excited. Yeah, I know. I cannot wait. Can't come soon enough. I was surprising your parents with good news, especially like that she's getting to see me, because it's a year since I've seen my mum and my dad and my sister. So I'll also be able to drop in those pelicans in London as well. So it's going to be a hell of a trip.
1: I can't wait.
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0: 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If you're listening to us outside of Australia, send me a email, christian@christianoconnell.com.au, and we'll say hello. So there's Andrew listening to us in Cornwall in the UK. And then I've just had a lovely email from, great name, Ming Bian. Christian, the team, a moment ago I heard you mention a chap listening to your show in Cornwall in the UK on his internet radio. I'm doing the same, except from Innsbruck in Austria. Originally a Sydney girl, loved listening to the show. Helps keep me awake, stimulated while I study. My time, your show is 10 p.m. till 1 a.m. Central European time. I can't concentrate during the day, so you guys keep me awake. We're a late breakfast show?
1: Very late breakfast.
0: Really late? Or are we an early breakfast show? Really early.
1: Depends which way you look at it.
0: 10 p.m. to 1 a.m. We are smashing it right now in Innsbruck.
1: What? I'm just having
0: Sydney's growing, but Innsbruck are coming in thick and fast. Watch out, the hot FM stations in Innsbruck. We're coming. So if you are listening outside of Australia, send us an email so we can say hello and thank you. christian@christianoconnell.com.au. Now, I'm very, very excited about the number 39. 39 is exciting me. Why? Pop quiz team, why is the number 39 exciting me today?
1: Oh. That's how old you turn next year?
0: Get onto this guy. A lemon up your jacksie.
2: 39. What's the significance of 39?
0: Today.
1: Is it something to do with Top Gun?
0: No.
2: Oh, 39.
0: 39.
3: My wife's age. She's 40.
0: 39 today.
1: Today.
0: Tomorrow, 38.
3: Oh.
0: Next day, 30.
1: World Cup. Day to the World Cup.
3: It's not coming home.
0: No, it really isn't.
2: Oh,
0: it's
2: no, not don't coming home like for it.
0: No. I think Australia will probably. I actually think Socceroos are going to do better.
1: No, come on.
0: Than
1: no.
0: English. Yeah, I got had a, actually had a nightmare. Not just making stuff over the weekend. We didn't get out of our group.
1: Tara woke up in a cold sweat.
0: Cold sweat. Cold sweat. But then I remembered. Hang on a minute. You got two teams. You got two dogs in this. You got the Lions and you got the Socceroos. You can cheer both on.
1: True.
0: Yeah, can you believe it's just 39 days to go until the World Cup? The reason why I'm really excited yesterday, I was went down a YouTube wormhole. Look at this, an 18-year-old from Australia who's playing in MLS. So quite a few Aussies doing very well in MLS, but this young kid is the cream of the crop. He's 18, Lucas Herrington. He played for Brisbane Roar and then got picked up by Colorado Rapids, I think they're called. He is sensational. This kid's different.
1: Right.
0: He is so good. He's just 18. I think he's got a call-up because I think Tony Popadomaloch, whatever he's called.
1: Popovich.
0: TP. Let's call him TP for now. TP has to announce a 55-man squad.
2: Nice.
0: I mean, we might get called up.
2: That's huge.
0: You haven't got that many great players.
1: 55?
0: You could get called up. Dental Dam or not Rio.
1: Right.
0: You might be playing for the Socceroos. Get your boots ready. Get that lemon up the jacksie. Start training. Keep it fresh. Stay frosty.
1: Lemon up the jacksie sounds like a set play. All right. Oh, no, they're doing
0: all right,
1: lemon
0: guys. We're 1-0 down at halftime. You know what we know. On me. Lemon up the jacksie. Full court press.
3: Working on a training.
0: Are you excited? Do people get as excited here? I think more Australians will get excited once it starts. You start to see that Socceroos are in a good group. You should easily qualify.
1: It's the best. I love Australia goes crazy for the World Cup. You'll see around Sydney and Melbourne, there'll be lots of like public spaces and huge TVs.
0: I've had World Cups here. A lot of the joy seemed to be as England started to lose.
1: Oh, that's even better than Australia winning.
0: Oh, lovely. Okay, though. We've got that to look forward to. So it's like the Ashes, basically.
1: Exactly,
0: yeah?
1: Yes.
0: Lonely place suddenly on the radio to be. But at least I've got my friends in Innsbruck, Austria.
3: We have got a good group. We've got the USA.
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0: mum the relaxing Mother's Day she deserves with 2EC's Who's Your Mama? 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Is she sweet like Carol Brady?
1: If you really believe in something, you've got to hang in there.
0: Spaced out like Eddie from AbFab.
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0: Classy like Mrs. Bucket.
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13: 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Up

0: Christian O'Connell's show 39 days ago until the World Cup. I wonder if that's also why Ted Lasso is back this year. It's gotta be. It's a World Cup year.
1: American.
0: Of course. They said 2 years ago that was it. We said goodbye to Ted. Now he's coaching the Socceroos, a new season. It's him and Tony. Working on the Flying Jacksie together. I love it, guys. I love what you're going to do with it. All right, signs you're an adult. What are the signs you're an adult? For me right now, you track your sleep. First thing you do when you wake up, read a depressing message. Mine's always like, you need to go back to bed. No, actually, it is like, yesterday was like, time to go back to bed. You haven't had enough deep sleep, REM sleep. Well, tough. I need to go and mumble to people for a couple of hours in Australia.
1: How much deep sleep are you getting?
0: Not enough. I think the one I sent me this morning said 25 minutes.
1: That's
0: 25 minutes of deep sleep. I'm not going to be around for long, guys.
2: You're just a corpse walking.
0: Exactly. Dead man walking. 25. But my HRV, that's up 38%.
1: Nice work.
0: But it's a hell of a trade-off.
1: Yeah.
0: You can't enjoy that HRV on the other side. You're at the pearly gates. Going, you got here really early, but the HRV got up 38%, mate. That's Peloton power.
1: I got told my readiness score was low, and I don't know.
0: Well, we could have told you that. I mean, let's not go back to Friday's announcement of the gold in you and a couple of times. That readiness score is real low.
2: I'm not even
0: Get some creatine in you.
2: Okay.
0: Pat, what's the sign you're an adult?
2: Oh, I went off at our place yesterday afternoon. I had a man over to rethread our clothesline because it was busted in bits and I had broken pegs on it. It was giving me the absolute irrits. So I got a man out to rethread it.
0: It's giving her the irrits.
2: The irrits, as my mother would say.
0: That's another new Aussie phrase I've never heard.
3: I've never heard it either.
0: The irrits? Just so we know for the dictionary we're building at the moment, how do you spell give me irrits?
2: I would say I-double-R-I-T-S, perhaps.
1: Is it short for irritation?
2: Yes, of course.
0: Irritos.
2: Yes, irritos.
0: It sounds like an NRL team not doing very well. Bad news for the irritos.
2: And I celebrated with a peg basket. I've never had a peg basket.
0: I'm not being funny. That sounds rude.
1: First the lemon up the Jacksie, then the peg basket.
0: Which comes first?
2: It's like a filing system for your pegs. It's fantastic because I'm sick of them falling on the ground. And
0: so
2: then
0: how does it file the pegs?
2: Well, it just keeps them in one place and you just hang it off the line. It looks very fancy.
0: Oh, I know one of those.
2: Yeah, proper adult.
0: It's like a little sort of Joey pouch.
2: Yeah, kind of, sort of.
0: Yeah.
1: What did you do with your pegs before a peg basket?
2: Oh, well, they fell on the ground. And
0: yeah,
2: then
0: I'm the same as Pat. Yeah, they're just cluttered on the floor.
1: Oh, my God.
0: They're like peg droppings, aren't they, Pat? And then you start treading on them. It's like there's another dead one.
2: I know, and it actually hurts in bare feet.
1: It's like Lego.
2: I know.
0: It's just grown-up Lego. Pegs.
2: It's like that. We've got pegs everywhere. Like, I pulled the sheet up the other night, and I had a peg on the corner of it. I hadn't taken it off. So hopefully this filing system will mean...
1: This is just putting it in a basket.
0: No. This is... I'm with Patsy. This is high-level adulting. Pegs are a nightmare. Anything worse than pegging out the clothes to dry?
1: Yeah. Oh,
0: it's just a nightmare. I always see if I can do it in a way, like with the sheets, I won't peg them. I try and chuck it on where hopefully it's weighed down enough with the wetness that it's gravity holding in place.
3: And I can get 3 pegs for 2 shirts.
0: Yeah, me too. My wife goes, this isn't a challenge. There's no one filming you and there's a cash prize if you only use 5 pegs for an entire wash. Then what happens? A mild breeze. It all gets blown off. And it's like that dirty no man's land on the floor.
1: And then the worst part's yet to come is putting the washing away. Takes triple the time.
0: Do you reckon, like, A-listers, they've got a person that does that?
2: Of course they would.
1: What a life that must be.
0: You know, I'm going to say to my family for Father's Day, get me an Airtasker voucher where I can just have someone come round and just fold the clothes. I know it's probably only 3 minutes at work, tops. So please, 3 minutes. That 3 minutes feels like it takes up about 500 calories of mental effort.
1: The psychological strength you have to build up to actually do it, take the step and do it, is huge.
0: Last night, it's always my job to do the locking up at night time. I think in every relationship, it's somebody's the designated checker that everything is locked. You do the old rattling of the door, the windows, everything is safe and secure before you go to get it. It's always been my job in the house. And suddenly I saw that there was a load in the dryer. And it was like, it was 10 o'clock, guys. And I was like, I don't. And then my wife came and went, we're going to need to empty it, Chris. And I literally had what I can describe as an adult tantrum. I may have actually got this. No! You know when you see a kid throw themselves to the floor? on a supermarket. That was me.
1: Fair enough.
0: No! I can't believe. Oh, no! I'll do it when I get up at 4 a.m. You're not going to want to do it at 4 a.m. No, I know, but please.
1: Chores on your way to bed.
0: There's nothing left of me.
1: No, you're so right.
0: The toothpaste tube is ours, Sarah. There's nothing left of me. If we do it together. So we had to do it together. We did it in angry silence. That's a sign you're an adult. The angry silence isn't odd. It's actually a normal part of your day.
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0: Christian O'Connell's show. Lot of reaction to Patsy talking about the joy. And actually, I think in a piece, you get having a peg bag. So the pegs don't just drop to the floor. You start standing on them and those precious pegs break in two. And a broken peg is no good to anyone.
1: No.
0: They're not holding your jocks, your socks and stuff like that, and your sheets and your pillowcases and your T-shirts and all the rest of it in place. I'm thinking now, just in a quick Google, we could get our own branded peg bags.
2: Ooh, okay.
0: That is functional. Signs you're an adult, you go for functionality in a morning show. I like this show. It's functional.
1: Yeah, it does what it says on the packet.
0: Functional. Okay. A little bit of entertainment, but can we talk about the functionality? Functionality first in the morning. We put the fun into functionality. Peg bags. Team, let's get our Christian O'Connell show peg bags.
1: I love it.
0: Every time they're pegging, putting out their clothes, they're going to think of the show and it is going to make them feel good.
1: Enough. That's not functional.
0: Enough. Natalie, Christian, Simon's, I'm an adult. I get way too excited when Woolies release a new shopping bag that has these things that keeps it open when you're packing your groceries.
2: What?
0: You know, you get that flaccid bag.
1: Yes, yeah.
0: You know, and you're trying to put it in and it just won't stay open. Yes. Someone's invented some kind of internal structural integrity. Pillars or something. Functionality again. It's all come back today. Christian even brought one for my best friend who squealed with excitement when I showed her mine and said, I got you one.
2: I wonder if they're the ones, I've seen the ones really fancy and they sit in their shopping trolley and they've got like four or five compartments.
0: Oh,
2: so you might put like frozen stuff. And I think, where do you get those?
0: Yeah, because then I guess when you get home, you've got it already sorted. This goes in the salad drawer.
2: Yeah.
0: Otherwise, you just chuck it with a spare space.
1: Everywhere.
0: So why have you put the avocado top left? It's in the fridge. The avocado doesn't care that it's somehow been separated from the bok choy.
1: I got a photo.
0: We don't have bok choy, by the way, but I just was struggling for the reference from the broccoli spears. Lebanese cucumbers. Say what you want about Lebanon, but they smash the cucumbers, don't they?
1: They bloody love it.
0: World's number one. Blimey. Maybe that's a retro price this Friday.
1: Lebanese cucumber?
0: 500. Christian, Sina started to like documentaries recently. Rich. The avocado doesn't care that it's somehow been separated.

0: to come into the studio and challenge any of you. You won't be able to beat me. I reckon I could hold more pegs in one hand than any other listener. It's on. Hell yeah, this guy can. He reckons he can do 13.
1: Wow.
0: That's a big hand.
2: That is.
0: 13. What do you reckon you could do?
2: I reckon 8.
0: Eight. Yeah. We got petite hands. 8.
2: I think 8.
0: Let's bring in some pegs tomorrow and see what we can do. We're up for this challenge. I don't reckon anyone will do more than 13. Christian, I've recently sorted out all my paper recipes, put them into folders, sorted savory, sweet.
2: Wow.
0: These are the classic signs. Sorting and organizing is peak adulting. Yeah. Christian, a friend of mine has got something that they're doing that they've invited a lot of us to that starts at 7 p.m. on a Friday night. I said I can't go. It's too late.
2: Come on.
0: Emma.
3: 7 is not too late.
0: No, come on. 7 p.m, you can do that. If it was a 9 on a Friday, I'm with you.
1: 7.
0: But no. 7.
4: I'm
0: come
4: with
0: on.
4: There on a Friday night. You're exhausted, especially for your mum. I'm ready for bed at 6 on a Friday night.
3: I'm with you, Pat.
4: Dream night. Go to bed early while everyone else is up.
0: No, come on.
2: 7's not late.
0: That's giving up. 7 p.m. is not late.
2: It's only just dark.
0: Yeah. Christian, signs you're an adult. You love a good special at the supermarket.
2: Oh, my eyes only see yellow tags. If it's white, I ain't buying it.
0: Bloody hell, those raspberries, they really just count.
4: And you might,
0: I don't even like them, but I don't want to miss out on something. I'll take a whole kilo of raspberries. I'll become a raspberry smoothie guy. Yesterday I was making a yogurt during the show and I poured like half a kilo's worth. I really did get discounted raspberries. One of the guys went, wowee, are those all raspberries? And I went, discounted, that's your special at the moment. And he went, oh, wow.
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0: Christian O'Connell show. We've been doing signs you're an adult. Somehow it's now drifted into, if you're an adult, you have a name for your car. I didn't know. Christian, I'm driving right now. Listen, show. Grey BMW X2 named Gru. The shape of the roof line reminds me of Gru's in the Minion movies. The humbug. I love it. That's great. Christian, my husband has a Mini. We call it Mini Max. My car is Kia Penelope, as in Penelope Pit Stop. Does anyone remember the show, Pauline in Sydney? Yes, yeah. I do. Pats?
1: Yeah, definitely.
0: Penelope Pit Stop, rescued every week by the Anthill Mob.
1: Yeah, that's right.
0: She was in a heavily codependent relationship with those little fellas.
1: Yes.
0: That has not aged well. Christian, it's Lawrence Theambo. Now, Lawrence Theambo is a lovely guy we met. He came in here on the show. Do you remember some challenge where I gave you all some money to go and get stuff from the op shop? You still got that Toby jug?
2: I do.
0: Was it you who got that lovely Swiss clock?
2: Yes, I got him a beautiful, I think it was like a $300 Swiss clock. It was the most expensive thing at the op shop. But unfortunately,
0: it required mending from a specialist. Lawrence had to shell out. Please tell me we did reimburse him.
2: We did reimburse him, but it did initially cost him $500 up front.
0: We had to pay.
2: To fix our price.
0: And he's still listening to the show. Hey. Lawrence, I love that. How's that Swiss clock? Now we put $500 into it. It better be, I mean, you should really do the time checks on the show. It'd be better than me. Christian, my wife, Darrell, on her way to work, just rang me to say, you need to text Christian the names of our electric cars. I hope you're not at work right now on a call out. Hang on, I just need to pull over here. We're getting to last turn time. It's not, you know, you're going to make it. You're fine, mate. Hang up, you big sook. We got three. We've got all electric cars. We've got three. One of them we've given to our daughter. Then it's our Sparky, Tron, and AC/DC. A lot of effort's gone into these. I love this one. Christian, we have a Hyundai Sonata that we've called Frank, as in Frank Sonata.
1: God
0: bless. Tanya, that is so good. That goes up there at the moment. The top three Gold Pluses are obviously the Hyundai Frank Sonata. Fiona in Penrith, she's got the blue Kia Stonic, that she named Stonic the Hedgehog. And then great work also, Freddy Kluger, that's obviously a Toyota Kluger. Now on the show, I want to talk about bad, I reckon we get stories for this, bad time for a power car.
3: Baby, when the
0: we had a power cut yesterday evening, and it was quite an inopportune time. I was surprising my mum that I'm going to be coming back in 7 weeks' time to the UK to see her and my sister and my dad. I wasn't going to be coming back till December, January. Long way off. Last time I saw my parents was April last year. So big news to share with my mum. As we're chatting, she's giving me the healthy update about friends of hers who I don't know, who are either seriously ill or dead. That's the start of every weekly phone call. It's like the sad news. There's no point trying to interrupt that, I've learned. Whatever news I've got, we'll come back to Doris. And I never met her mum. I don't know who Doris is. Well, she's had to have one of her eyes removed.
1: Oh.
0: It's all just grim news. I should get some production made for it. Mum, what is your grim news? Da-na-na-na-na-na. Mum, off you go. She'd love it. Anyway, we get the old grim news out the way, and then suddenly, I don't know what it is, guys, because, you know, it's quite a big responsibility to surprise someone with something. And I suddenly realize this is going to be big news for Mum. She's going to get emotional. I then start to worry about, so I started to shift uncomfortably. I went, Mum, I started to get a bit uncomfortable and a bit like, oh, how is this going to, is she going to be okay? Is it going to be too much? Like I was saying earlier, she's got heart issues at the moment. She has a pacemaker. She'd just been in hospital for two nights last week. So I was like, maybe I shouldn't be surprising her. I should message her, or, but I'm like, I'm into this now, and I've got a tell her I'm booking flights. So I start to go, and I'm shifting. You know when you literally shift awkwardly in your seat, and I'm like, Mum, I've got some news actually to tell you. She's like, all right, and then the power goes out.
1: Oh.
0: At that moment,
3: baby, when the lights go out,
0: laptop, internet, choom. My poor mum, what a horrible cliffhanger. She's seeing her 53-year-old son shifting awkwardly while he drops a big cliffhanger, I've got some news for you. I know my mum is a perpetual worrier. Mm-hmm. She was a nurse for over 40 years. So she's going to think the news is that I've got a health issue.
2: Right.
0: And sure enough, I managed to then call her. She went, "You haven't got cancer, have you?"
2: Oh. First, out of the gate.
0: I told you grim news.
2: Haven't lost an eye.
0: Doris, it's spreading. Oh. I've got cancer. Yes. Oh my God. I told Bob, I think he's got cancer. Oh. He's telling me Bobby's got cancer. Bob is my mum's friend, not partner.
2: Platonic friend.
0: But they live together.
2: Mm. Bert and Ernie sort of situation.
0: Room.
2: Yes.
0: For 15 years. Friend, not partner.
2: Holding hands.
0: Anyway, where was I? I'm breaking out good news, Mum. I haven't got the big C. Oh, my word. Oh, when anything else is a relief. I'm coming to the UK in 7 weeks' time. Trent, oh, my God, why didn't you start the chat with that?
2: You kind of ruined it, because now she's got all the panic going on from my son has cancer.
0: That's why she had a big emotional release. It was a relief that her son isn't. She's going to be not bearing a son. She's going to be telling her friends, "Hey, listen, great news about my son. He's not dead." He's also coming, surprise me, in 7 weeks' time. So, bad time for power cut. But as has happened at that really crucial moment with my mum, I was thinking, people must have stories when it really is a bad time for power cut.
2: Yeah.
0: You might be going into labour or breaking up with someone and suddenly, chomp, the lights just go out. Play the music.
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0: It's the Christian O'Connell Show. Bad time for a power cut. Christian, power cut. Bad time. Electronic public toilet. You know those slidey Star Trek doors.
1: Oh, no.
0: Christian, no escape. Oh, no. I never use them because of that. Oh. I fear it. You're in there.
1: Oh, no.
0: A friend of mine got stuck one once, and they have some sort of, because obviously people are messy or hoons, they have some self-cleaning thing they do every couple of hours where sprinklers start spraying water on the floor, and then it rinses itself out and cleans itself. My friend happened to be in, locked in, power cut, while it started to clean itself. And he was worried it was going to start flooding. Obviously, they don't fill up.
2: Terrible way to go, though.
0: But bad time for a power cut. That's what we're looking for your stories today. Give me a call, 13 55 22. Alex has got an incredible story. Took a bad time for a power cut, the extreme version. Alex.
3: This was genuinely terrifying. Our daughters, twins, were premature, so they were in the neonatal intensive care unit at Prince of Wales Hospital in Randwick. We're sitting there with the kids, all the machines beeping, pinging, carrying on. There's a blackout. The entire hospital shuts down completely for an hour. This is like during surgeries, there's life support machines, the whole thing.
0: Oh, my God. What happened? They got the backup generator?
3: Well, they got the generator. It kicked in after a few minutes. Luckily,
0: this that's a pressure. A few minutes is a long time in a hospital.
3: It took a long time.
0: And you must have been so worried about your girls.
3: We were so worried. And the looks on the nurse's face, they all looked at each other going, what is going on? Like, the place just completely blacked out. And it was overgrown weeds at a substation that touched one of the wires or something at Double Bay, not far away.
0: It's like a horror movie.
3: I know.
0: It's the Last of Us.
3: I know. We're like, is everyone okay? Luckily, everyone was okay. But geez, what a scare!
0: Get that whippersnapper out by these substations.
3: Yeah,
0: give it a trim.
2: How is it so? That's terrifying. How fragile we are to all the power going out. It's just some overgrown weeds.
3: Yeah. They came in contact.
0: Probably thought to share with our listeners as they go to work today. You know, on the hair on the bright side of the dial. The only thing separating you, madam, and death is an overgrown weed.
2: Well, good lesson to us all.
0: Have a great day. You're welcome. Right, that time for a power cut. We have some incredible stories lined up on the lines. Tanya, good morning. Welcome to the show.
4: Good morning, crew. Happy Tuesday.
0: Happy Tuesday, Tanya. So, bad time for a power cut. What's your story, mate?
4: So, back in the 80s, we're at the cinema watching Air Force One, and about 10 minutes before the end of the movie, I think, when they were tussling in the back of the plane, hanging out the open back end of the plane, the power goes out.
0: No!
4: And they were sitting in the dark for, I don't know, 5 or 10 minutes, and then they came and said, it looks like it's a suburb-wide outage. We don't know how long it's going to be.
0: The weeds are everywhere.
4: Have some free tickets. Problem was, it was the last night that it was screening, and we had to wait a whole year for it to come out on video.
0: Of course, that's how it used to be back in the day. No internet to find out how it ended. There were no spoilers back in the day.
4: No.
0: Oh, no, she didn't even know what happened with that mid-flight tussle.
4: Well, we did watch it eventually, but, it was torture waiting a whole year. It was a great movie.
0: It is a great movie. Tanya, thank you very much for giving us a call.
4: No worries. Have a great day, guys.
0: And you, thank you very much. Good morning, Kate. Give us a call in Sydney. Kate, welcome to the show. Thanks for calling.
5: Good morning. Thank you.
0: All right. So, bad time for a power cut.
5: Yes. So, this is a story about my 96-year-old nan. So, she's fine. Happened maybe a couple of months ago. So, she's got one of these electric recliner chairs that she uses to help her get in and out of the seat. So she, when she sits in it, it's fully reclined all the time.
0: Oh, no.
5: She likes to have her legs horizontal. So the power cut out and she couldn't get out of it because she couldn't move the chair. So she was stuck in it in a horizontal position for about 3 hours.
0: Very undignified for any lady or man for that to be stuck like that. Legs akimbo.
5: Yes, very much so.
0: So who came to this damsel in distress?
5: Well, she actually does live with my uncle, but he was not able to get her out of the chair, out of that position. I had to just sit there and wait for the power to come back on in the car.
2: Oh, no.
0: I hope the least she could do is also put himself in recline in that position. Like, I will be here with you.
2: There's got to be some better problem solving than that. Come on, Uncle.
0: We got a new nickname, Uncle Wait It Out. Oh, but she's okay.
5: She's fine. Yes.
0: No, Christian, she's still waiting for help. That's the reason I'm calling. Can you go around? 96. No, 96-year-old should end up like that for a couple of hours.
5: Yeah. Yep.
0: Why wasn't that on the news? This is an incredible rescue story. Those are recliners for elderly need a special kind of backup generator, don't they? Yeah. Come on, Australian recliner designers. We can't leave the elderly with their legs up in the air in their reclining position. Okay, that is an incredible story. I'm going to give you our prize, $250 suspended chemist warehouse.
5: Thank you so much.
0: No, it's not for you. It's for your grandmother. She's probably going to have chafing. She needs Vaseline.
5: She needs blood circulating medications or something. Yes.
0: Kate, outstanding story. Thank you very much for calling. Have a great day.
5: Thank you so much. Thank you. You too.
0: Oh my God. There's so many great stories. Keep them coming now. We're moving on. We're doing Mum's Doing Jokes next as we count down to Mother's Day. But if you've got any more bad time for a power cut, please email me, christian@christianoconnell.com.au. News and sport on the way. And then Mums, call us.

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0: Christian O'Connell Show. It is Mother's Day this weekend. On the show, we're looking for Australia's funniest mums. 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It must be a forward slash. Please get those slashes right. Melbourne. The prize, Rio.
1: No matter where you are listening to the show in Australia, we'll fly you to the Langham Melbourne for a two-night stay for you and a friend. You'll have a lunch at the Langham.
0: Hello, I just started listening to the show. I'm in Broome.
1: Yes. Yep. We'll
0: you just said you're going to get me down.
1: Yeah, we'll fly you there.
0: Okay, all right. I'm listening the Daintree Forest right now. Running a crocodile cruise, mate.
1: Yeah, hop over to Cairns. We'll fly you out of there, back down to Melbourne.
0: Good answers. I'm in Darwin right now. Bloody hell, it's hot up here.
1: Oh, Darwin, direct to Melbourne. Easy peasy.
0: Okay, carry on. Tell me about them prizes. /Melbourne.
1: You'll also win a lunch at the Langham's Melbourne restaurant, a Chuan Spa treatment for you and your friend.
0: Every day it changes that name of that place with you.
2: I know it does.
0: They must be up with those sign painters every day.
1: Chuan
0: yesterday, Chuan today.
1: I'm sort of splitting the difference, yes. Hedging my bets with
0: my
1: them.
0: Friday will have probably nailed it.
1: /,
0: Melbourne, of course.
1: And access to the Langham Club, including afternoon tea, evening canapes and cocktails.
0: What could be better? Mums, you deserve it. Now, some mums, you might be nervous. Listen, telling a joke on the radio is easy compared to the really genuinely hard graft of being a mum. You've got this. Mums, give me a call. 13 55 22. Now, what we've been doing over the last week is in building up a load of mums to come together on Friday's show. We're going to turn this into a comedy club. No heckling in this comedy club. A friendly comedy club. Sadly, some of the mums have dropped out because they're busy on a Friday. They've got stuff to do. Mums, we need you. Come on.
3: Mum's gonna tell a joke. Mama gonna make you laugh. Sally, Mary or Nicole, they're gonna make you laugh.
0: All right, team, are we ready to lot it up?
1: Let's do it.
0: Let's get a lot on. Who will you go to first of all? Mum Jez. Good morning, Mum Jez.
4: Good morning, how are you?
0: I'm very good. Mum Jez, what is your joke?
4: You ready? Here is my joke. So a man walks into a library and he goes up to the desk and says to the librarian, can I have a hamburger? And the librarian says, this is a library. And the guy goes, oh, can I have a hamburger?
0: Now, you were on a very crackly line and we couldn't hear the punchline. I'm really sorry. No, please don't say sorry. There's just a little crack on the line. Tell us the joke again. It's okay. It sounds like a funny punchline. I want to hear it all. No. You're doing a great job. Go again. The library.
4: Let me get on the phone. How's that? Is that better?
0: Yeah. That would have helped a minute ago. Okay. Now you're on the phone. Wonderful. Off you go.
4: Oh,
0: part two.
4: I'm dropping kids off in the car.
0: You're a mum. She's mumming it right now, guys.
4: Mumming it.
0: All right. You're mumming it. Okay. Good luck.
4: From the top?
0: Yeah. Go from the top.
4: From the top. Okay. So a guy walks into a library and he says to the librarian behind the counter, can I have a hamburger? And the librarian says, this is a library. And he goes, oh, can I have a hamburger?
0: See, it was worth it.
3: Mama just made us laugh.
1: Good stuff.
0: Jess, I like that. That's it. That's what we're looking for. Come on down to Big Finu on Friday.
4: Okay, sure. No worries.
0: Jess, well done. You did great there. Thank you very much for calling.
4: Cheers.
0: That is a classic joke, isn't it? Well delivered. Who we got now? Tamara. Good morning, Mum Tamara.
5: Good morning, Christian.
0: All right, Tamara, welcome to the show. When you're ready, we'd love to hear your joke.
5: Lovely. Chicken goes into the library, goes up to the librarian at the counter and says, book, book. So the librarian gives the chicken the book and the chicken leaves. On the second day, the chicken comes into the library, goes up to the counter and says, book, book. So the librarian gives him another book and he leaves. On the third day, the chicken comes into the library and says, so the librarian gives him another book, but on this time she decides to actually follow him to see where he's going. So the chicken leaves the library, goes across the road, through the park, to the pond, passes a book to the frog, and the frog says, read it,
0: Come on. That's one of the best.
3: Mama just made us laugh.
0: No. That's one of the best we've got. Tamara, I love that. I genuinely, the whole team, we're all leaning forward trying to work out where's it going. I love the slightly longer one, those classic Shaggy Dog stories. You nailed that. That was so good. Well done.
4: Love it. Love it.
0: Come down Friday, Tamara. We'd love to see you here. You could be winning the big prize.
4: Fantastic. Thank you.
0: It feels like it's library day. Can we keep the street going of library ones? Meryn, good morning.
2: Good morning, team. How are you?
0: I'm good, Meryn. Have I pronounced your name right?
2: You have. Thank you kindly.
0: Right. Now, your joke. Off you go. Good luck, Mum Meryn.
2: Thank you. What's orange and sounds like a parrot?
0: I don't know. What is orange and sounds like a parrot?
2: A carrot.
0: No, come on, guys. You don't leave a mum
1: that's
0: hanging.
1: Good. That's good. That's good. Right. That's good.
0: No dinner for you. Straight to your room, Rio. Okay.
6: No.
0: Oh, that's bad. To point at another grown-up as well as rude.
1: Another two grown-ups.
0: No, and you're pointing as well. Pointing is not good, young man. Wow, that was nasty.
1: I'm still laughing.
0: Perrin, thank you very much. Perrin is Perrin. Meryn, thank you very much for your call. The Twan Swan Spa.
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0: Christian O'Connell Show, Patty. How was your day yesterday, Pat?
1: I'll give it to you in a headline, news headline. Suspicious minds.
0: Wow.
1: Mm-hmm.
0: What's been going on?
1: So, Love God was working from home yesterday, and his is rather loud on the phone. He's got a big booming projecting voice, and I'm often on to him to say, can you just like keep it down a bit when I'm having a nanny nap?
0: Yeah.
2: He's working.
0: Yeah, how dare you work? Yeah.
1: Keep it down.
0: Silence from you. Okay, just zip it, you know?
1: Anyway.
0: Just mute that man you've got there, that man bear.
1: Contain the manlyhood.
0: You can't put that big old canary in a cage. It's too much man.
1: I'm in bed trying to sleep, and then all of a sudden I hear him on a call, on a Zoom call, and he's whispering. I think that's very suspicious. He never whispers.
0: Well, you just want to be quiet. He can't wink, can he?
2: Good point, actually.
0: That's a good point. I mean, you say zip it, he zips it. Suddenly, he's up to no good.
1: Well, it's like, who are you talking
0: Listen,
1: to?
0: Listen, would you like to buy some A4 paper? I work for Officeworks.
2: What?
0: I'm being held against my will.
1: So over dinner last night, I said, who were you whispering to on the phone? I
0: was like, oh, it wasn't said like that. That was not the tone.
1: What?
0: It was like, I heard you. It's one of those, you sprinkle it a bit. I heard you. What? On the phone earlier, whispering. Friend,
1: what's
0: was
1: going
0: it?
1: On?
2: You give them a chance to come
0: clean.
2: Yeah,
0: yeah, yeah. Confess, okay. Actually, dare I say it.
1: You know, what are you hiding? How dare you? It's before Mother's Day and all. Like, come on.
0: Outside of Mother's Day, it's okay to play away. Each have their own rules. That's what I say. I'm not a judge.
2: We're open for 1 week.
0: Yeah.
1: Since when does he whisper?
0: I thought he has signs out, like houses do, open week. Chris, the love god, it's open week.
1: Oh, it's highly suspicious because he never, ever whispers. And he's like, well, you complain that I'm too loud. And then I whisper and it's still not good enough.
0: Who was he whispering to?
1: His work wife.
0: What do you mean his work wife?
1: He's got a work wife. Everyone's got a work wife and a work husband.
2: What do you...
1: Oh, as if you all don't know what that means.
0: Right now, there's three guys who are moving away from the microphone like, I actually don't know what you're talking about.
1: You do. It's someone in your workplace that a really close colleague, but not close romantically, but close...
0: Listen, I work with lots of women. I'm not whispering down the phone at any of them. There's one who I really wish would whisper at me, who bellows. Hey, Christian! Sorry to interrupt you! What are you about giving away an otter tomorrow at 8? Thanks to Otters Are Us. The client loves the show.
2: Go the Tigers.
3: Fisherman's wife.
0: Name and no names.
1: Yes. She's very quiet.
0: What do you mean his work wife? Who is
1: it? Someone that...
0: Someone in accounts.
1: No. No, just
2: what department is she in?
0: Yeah.
1: I'm not going to say that because she listens to
0: but
1: the
0: you
1: show.
0: Know,
1: but just someone who gets on really, like they're great workmates and they work really well together. I call her his work wife.
2: And they're whispering.
1: And they're whispering.
0: I say we leave this one right here.
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0: 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Kogan.com, how much you get what you want for less. Now that's clicking awesome. Just recently, our eyes came across Australia's top five most trusted brands of this year. Who? What do we trust in?
1: Kleenex has to be up there.
2: Huh.
0: It's not.
1: Oh.
2: Kmart.
0: It's not.
3: Oh. Toyota?
0: It's number four. Mm. Yeah. I get that, actually.
2: Very reliable.
0: Yeah, Aussies love Toyotas, don't they? Yeah. The Prado and that, the old Bush Beaters, they love those things.
3: That's all my father ever had.
0: At five, Panadol.
1: Oh, yeah, yes. Classic.
4: Never let me down.
0: It's reliable, isn't it?
4: Yeah. You've never had
0: it. It's going to cheat you or underserve you. It just does what it does.
4: So true.
0: Toyota's number four, Aldi.
1: Oh,
2: yeah.
0: And number two, Bunnings. I thought this would be sure thing number one. Number one, the most trusted brand in this country, Dettol. Dettol is not going to let you down.
4: No, in fact,
0: it's a more reliable friend than anyone else in your life. That sword of protection. You know, it's still got that sword on there. I think since the 1930s.
1: Yeah,
0: the sword of protection. I remember in the 80s, there used to be an advertising campaign for Dettol, and it was germs' worst nightmares. Like germs, oh, God, I had a horrible dream. Dettol was splashed on me. Oh, God. Hey, it's all right, Sonny. It's never going to happen.
1: I love the smell of it.
0: Me too. I use it too liberally when I'm mopping the floor. I'll get through at least half a bottle and we don't have a big area to mop. My wife goes nuts. How many capfuls? Don't use the capful. I just tip it in.
4: No, do you live in a hospital? Why
0: love that hospital smell. You could conduct a surgery in my kitchen. I love that pine in there and hospity colour smell.
4: So industrial.
0: Yeah, that's what I want. Industrially clean.
4: How dirty is your
0: kitchen? If it's got medical grade on there, then goddamn, I need it. Dr. O'Connor needs that.
4: Can operate on this kitchen bench.
0: Making my lunchtime sandwich. All right, today's Time Waster. We're looking for your brand bands. You ever played the classic board game? Good one. Logo?
4: No.
0: Oh, no, that is good. That's good fun. Brand bands. Cold PlayStation.
4: Silver.
0: Nike and Turner.
4: Gold.
0: Kit Kat Stevens.
4: Delicious.
0: He used to love them. Actually, he's still alive. He still loves them. You know, whenever you hear a song by Otis Redding, it's crystal clear. That's right, because he's Optus Redding.
4: Oh, that's good. Gold double plus.
0: You can rely on me. The sword of comedy like Dettol.
4: That's really good.
0: My Chemical Warehouse. That should have been number one most trusted brand. That's who we trust on the show.
4: Gold a million.
0: You're right, the highest grade ever. Medical grade. R.M. Robbie Williams.
4: Silver.
0: They Vegemite Giants.
4: Gold.
0: Rolling Blundstones.
4: Silver.
0: An REO Speedo wagon.
4: Oh, very good. Yeah, like Gold plus as well. Old Speedos.
0: All right, today it's brand bands. Rio, what have you got?
4: Four non-bonds. They've got a chesty single.
0: No, that's very good. This is that's a gold.
4: Who's in the cereal aisle? It's Woolies Nelson.
0: That ain't gold, mate. You know, that's no Dettol. It's own brand. Sorry, bronze.
4: Slim Shady's getting a new peacoat.
0: Yeah?
4: From H&M.
0: Silver. H&M is good. It's just the peacoat. 99% more. I'm going to know what a peacoat is. I do, because the only BBC wear them are English people during the winter and German U-boat commanders during the war.
4: Das Boot.
0: Yes, Das Boot. Read the room, but I keep telling you. That's another
4: you
0: one
4: underestimate
0: of these.
4: The listeners.
0: The other day, you were all over the place. You had a yellow card where the people in Sydney don't have dryers. Now this peacoat chat. Off to Triple J with you. They love a peacoat, the old hipsters.
4: They can't afford a peacoat.
0: And finally, let me guess, there's another thing people in Sydney don't have, peacoats. Oh, and the old, only the chilly Victorians have them.
4: Brian May's cleaning the bathroom.
0: Oh, yeah, what's he using?
4: Pino Queen.
0: Oh, no, he's back. He brought it back. There's your gold.
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0: Christian O'Connell Show. Some brilliant brand bands coming through. There are so many pouring in right now. We're going to have to do a part two tomorrow. These are very good. Up for grabs today in the Time Waster, $500 you spend on Kogan.com. The show now runs for an extra hour in Sydney. We call it the Golden Year. We pick a year, play some big songs from that year, and you also hear your stories as well. So Sydney, stay with us. We're on for another hour. We started last week. Now, if you're in Melbourne, Adelaide, Perth, or Brisbane, again, you can flick around on the iHeart app. You can find us there. Don't worry, you can come with us and join the party till 10. All right. Just Jeans Pitney. Now, you don't hear a lot of love these days for old Jean Pitney. That is going back quite a few decades. But, Michael, I see you. I get it. Jean Pitney. I think my old man was a big fan of Jean Pitney.
1: Gold.
0: Is he on TikTok? He should be. LinkedIn Park.
1: Silver.
0: Talcum powder finger.
2: Oh, yes.
1: Gold.
0: Mary Lou, that's very good. Christian, what about the lead singer of Fleetwood Mac, Stevie Weetbix?
1: Silver plus.
0: Richard, well done. Suzanne Vega. The cheese, the bacon.
1: It's gold.
0: Fabian. Good name. Men at Underworks. And their jocks.
1: Silver plus.
0: Janet, well done. Kraft Punk.
1: Oh.
0: That is very good. Juanita.
1: Ooh.
0: Burger Kings of Leon.
1: Silver plus.
0: Weird Aldi Yankovic. There he is. He's in the center aisle doing a great parody song.
1: Gold plus.
0: Ari Quigley. Some great names coming through today. Ari Quigley, that's very good. Weird Aldi Yankovic, today's Time Wasters, brand bands. Mercedes-Benz Fold 5.
1: Silver.
0: Well done, Fiona. Microsoft Cell.
1: Silver plus.
0: Old Spice Girls.
1: Gold.
0: Well done, Adam. Yamaha.
1: Clever. Yeah. Gold.
0: Dropkick Dan Murphy's.
1: Silver plus.
0: That's good, Luke. Spamstein.
1: Oh, God.
0: Oh, wow. You got the heavy German techno and spam.
2: Very good.
0: Using their chainsaws to carve it up. Spam carving live on stage. Nirvanots.
1: Gold. Right.
0: That's really funny, Wendy. Well done. Little River Band-Aid.
1: Silver.
0: You trust a Band-Aid, don't you? Trusted brand.
1: Mm.
0: Well done, Annabelle. Don McLean becomes Don McPino Clean.
1: Silver plus.
0: Yeah, almost, Lisa, almost. The VB 52s.
1: Silver plus.
0: What about old PJ Harvey Norman?
1: Oh. Gold plus.
0: Well done, Kerry Giles. Banana Prada.
1: Oh, God.
0: They've upped their game,
1: well.
0: Banana Rama. Banana Prada.
1: Gold.
0: Say it three times. Clicky heels together. Lee Collins, well done. Foreign Matchbox 20.
1: Silver.
0: All right, who is best in show today? Very, very hard to pick.
1: Weird Aldi Yankovic.
0: Yes, well done. You are today's winner. We'll do an extra time tomorrow in the first half hour of the show.
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0: become the relaxing Mother's Day she deserves with 2EC's Who's Your Mama? 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Is she sweet like Carol Brady?
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16: Good afternoon to you.
17: Hello, how are you?
16: I am very well, my friend.
17: I've got a question for you.
16: Mm-hmm.
17: It's Time Out Australia has just released the 10 most popular Cadbury chocolate bars for 2025.
16: Is it one of those lists released by Cadbury? Shall we talk about it?
17: Read into what I've just said,
16: yeah,
17: the 10 most popular Cadbury chocolate bars of last year. So chances are yes.
16: Okay, I'm game.
17: I'm outraged by the one that's come in at number two. Well, let's start at number 10. A 12 breakaway? What's that?
16: No.
17: How about, do you know what it is, Ryan? A 12 breakaway?
18: No.
17: Number 9, a flake. Why isn't flake number 1?
16: Well, a 12 is a bit like a flake, isn't it?
17: Number 8 is the boost. Number 7.
16: Boost. I got no time for that boost.
17: The Dairy Milk Marvelous Creations, the jelly popping candy. I can see why those are up there on number 7. 6 is the crunchy.
16: I love a crunchy.
17: Chalk. That's like eating into a piece of chalk.
16: No, they're good.
17: The texture on your teeth.
16: Crunchy's my go-to.
17: Is it?
16: Yeah.
17: A picnic, that's not my thing.
16: I like
17: thing
16: a
17: either.
16: Picnic.
17: I like a cherry ripe that's coming at number 4.
16: Yeah, cherry ripe's a little bit understated.
17: Number 3, dairy milk. Mm. I must say, I prefer dark chocolate these days.
16: Do you like a big bar or a small bar?
17: Just a small one. Now, I'll come back to what number 2 is. Number 1 is the twirl. Why isn't the cherry
16: isn't
17: ripe?
16: Isn't the twirl like
17: my
16: a
17: favourites
16: flake?
17: Are the cherry ripe or the flake.
16: Okay.
17: Number 2. I refuse to believe
16: this
17: is the second most popular Cadbury chocolate bar, Turkish Delight.
16: Oh, it's
17: this
16: rage
17: list
16: bait.
17: Is
16: it's
17: rage
16: bait.
17: Ryan, what do you think?
18: I hate the Turkish Delight.
16: It's rage
17: so do
16: bait.
17: I
16: like the Turkish Delight,
17: do
16: but that's,
17: you?
16: Just,
17: nah.
16: That's just rage bait.
17: Why don't we just put spearmint lollies in here?
16: That's just rage bait. That's just.
17: Well, I've fallen for
16: nothing
17: it.
16: Nothing to see.

0: here. Move on. Move on. There is nothing to see because it's Tin Hat Tuesday.
1: Well, there, move on. Nothing to see. Look, we've our JFK assassination
0: blown away. What
1: information,
0: else do I have to say?
1: Our assassination information revealed here last week by a caller got 10 million views on Facebook.
0: And you were just saying to me before that you don't want to be known as the conspiracy
1: lady. Don't, because I don't. I'm not a conspiracy theorist. I'm really not. And someone later on said something about, oh, this is one for you, Amanda, as a conspiracy theorist. Yeah. I'm not a this isn't me.
0: When I said some time ago, should we be leaning into this in a world of Joe Rogan where everyone believes every amount of bullshit, should we be the person, the people, responsibly broadcasting and calming people?
1: Well,
0: and you said lean into it.
1: No, I didn't say lean into it. I said it's just a bit of stupid. Mm-hmm. But so many people are picking this up. I mean, for example, one that I've seen a lot this week is that we're in for someone who with the divining rods is saying we're for a cyber attack. I'm not going to talk about that because it's not right and I don't believe
0: it. So someone with divining rods is saying there's going to be a cyber attack.
1: Don't say it out loud because I'm not going to lean into the anxiety.
0: Fair enough. Okay, well, just have nice conspiracy theories. What about
1: that? We just want one. Like, we just want nice, funny ones. I've got a great celebrity
0: like
1: one today.
0: Turkish Delight coming in at number two.
1: What a crock. The divining rods say no.
0: We can't start this show until we do the Fast Five. That's all coming up. It's Jonesy and Amanda driving you home.
2: 2EC.

0: It's Jonesy the Bandit driving you home. It's time.
1: Can this thing go
2: faster than the speed of light?
3: Jonesy and Amanda.
4: Fast five.
0: When I say time, it's time, not Time Out magazine with their little collab with Cadbury.
5: 10 most popular Cadbury chocolate bars in 2025. We've got Matt from French's Forest. Hello, Matt.
6: Hey, Jonesy, Amanda, how are you?
5: Very well. It says the most popular one was the Twirl, and the second one was the Turkish Delight. What are your thoughts?
6: I'm with you. I don't like the Turkish Delight. I'm actually at the bottom of the list, that one.
0: I'm saying this is all clickbait. We live in a clickbait world, and we're talking about it now. Do you see what's happening, man?
5: Yeah.
0: Tin Hat Tuesday. This isn't a conspiracy. This
5: I'm
0: is what's
5: happy
0: happening.
5: To be taken out by Big Chocolate, which was my favourite one, the Big Finger. Is that one giant block?
0: It's a Kit Kat, the Big Finger, but they changed it to another name that was more palatable. Anyway, Matthew.
5: The proctologist, it's called. Matt, here's question number
0: one. I like the Big Finger, though.
5: In the Mario video games, what's Mario's profession?
6: Mario is a plumber.
5: Yes,
0: he's a plumber. Let's play Riff Raff.
7: Is there any old Riff Raff backstage?
8: Oh, Riff Raff everywhere.
9: Gotcha, I understand. Gotta keep out the Riff Raff.
5: All right, Matt, have a listen to this. What song has this riff? That's a goodie.
0: It's fast riffs go. It's all right.
5: It's a great one.
0: What do you think, Matt?
6: Oh, I know the tune.
0: Sure.
5: Sorry, Matt. You're very generous today with the buzzer, Ryan, after
0: what's
5: yesterday.
0: Going on?
10: Well, you said I was too quick yesterday.
5: Yeah, so, well.
10: Taking my time.
0: Hey, Ryan.
10: What?
0: Amanda is never happy with anything you do.
5: That's not true.
0: Welcome to the world.
5: Oh, that's a terrible thing to say.
0: Welcome to
5: my I'm not so happy with anything you do, Brendan.
0: Of course. Let's go to Tamara in Ringwood North.
5: Hi, Tamara.
11: Hi, how are you going?
5: Before we go to Riff Raff, what's your favourite choc? And do you think that Turkish Delight should be the second
0: one? Come on, don't we sound like one of those lame shows. What's your favourite chocolate?
5: Well, I just asked that very question.
11: The Twirl is beautiful.
0: Twirl?
5: Nice. And have you heard of the Twirl Breakaway? That's number 10. What even is that?
11: Yeah, look, I'm not fond of that. Just the plain, good old Twirl.
5: Okay.
0: Well, what's up on there, you know, the big peanut brittly thing? What was that thing?
5: I don't know.
0: What about a golden rough? What a waste of time.
5: I love, the round thing.
0: The round thing. That what about a wagon wheel? I'll take you a wagon wheel.
5: No, the golden rough. Don't give me a peppermint patty anytime soon. But the golden rough, delicious.
0: I don't like coconut. What about Bounty? Remember Bounties?
5: Yeah, you said you didn't like coconut.
0: Yeah,
5: it's just the man who doesn't want to talk about chocolates all of a sudden infused.
0: I've been hit by big chocolate.
5: Tamara, have a listen to this. Yesterday we had to give out our favourite Star Wars phrase. How do you felt during that? Pull my
0: Tamara,
5: fingernails off.
0: Do you know what it is?
11: The song?
5: What song is it?
11: Baby did a bad, bad thing.
5: Yes, that's it.
0: Chris Isaac. Chris Isaac. Did a bad, bad thing. Tamara, what country is the largest exporter of flowers? Is it the Netherlands, A, B, Colombia, or C, Kenya? The largest exporter of flowers in the world.
5: Not exploiter.
0: Exporter.
11: I was going
5: to
11: say the Netherlands.
5: It is the Netherlands. This is interesting. They control big flower. Big tulip has got to them.
0: Yeah, right.
5: They're controlling over 50% of the global market. They ship over 7 billion cut flowers annually. Wow.
0: Wow. What does Kenya export?
5: A coffee. Oh, do they do coffee gold, I think?
0: What about Colombia?
5: Well.
0: Wow.
5: Chocolate.
0: Coffee. The book series A Song of Ice and Fire was adapted into what TV series, Tamara?
5: Tamara. We'll talk to you tomorrow.
0: And you get a pun to be getting on with. The book series A Song of Ice and Fire was adapted into what TV series? It's Jonesy and Amanda driving you home.
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4: Fast.
5: We're up to question four, and Brendan's enjoying us having a chocolate chat along the way.
6: I just don't want to be one of those.
5: No, but yesterday
6: shows.
5: We were one of those shows. What's your favourite Star Wars phrase? No, I put up with that.
6: We never said that. We never said that.
5: Yes, we did.
6: It was May the 4th yesterday.
5: Yeah.
6: And from memory,
5: Let's not do it again.
6: Don't do it again.
5: Shut
6: down all the garbage compactors at the detention level.
5: Stop it.
6: When Luke and the gang are stuck in the
5: Today's chocolate day.
6: And Ryan had his one.
7: Oh, Misa Jar Jar Binks.
5: Oh, come on. Hello, Marianne in Sunshine. How are you?
6: Marianne.
8: Good, how are you?
5: Very well. I'm not even going to ask you about chocolate.
6: Oh, come on.
5: No, you've ruined Christmas. You've ruined
6: Marianne,
5: everything.
6: What is your favourite chocolate that will make everyone from Cadbury and Time Out magazine happy? What is it?
8: All of them.
5: My question pretty much was, does Turkish Delight deserve to be number two? Because I think it's a giant number two.
6: That's purely clear.
5: I'm asking Marianne, not you.
8: About what? Turkish Delight?
5: Should it be number two on the list?
8: No.
5: No, exactly. Yeah. No one agrees.
6: What would you put in there at number two, Marianne, just out of curiosity?
8: Polly Waffle.
5: Oh, wow.
8: I don't make it anymore.
6: The Polly Waffle was great.
5: Since it got into the pool during that movie scene.
6: And the Chiquito, which was like a Polly Waffle but different. Anyway.
5: I could talk about this all day, and I probably will.
6: Do you want to hear my Luke Skywalker impression?

0: Just as a marble statue, but with erect nipples.
1: No. Have you got a picture?
0: Yeah, have a look.
1: Oh, you have. Oh, she really has a set.
0: I know. Oh, okay.
1: Sorry. I was looking at her head and then.
0: Oh, looking at her head. What a set. No. Set of ears.
1: She has a good set of ears. Congratulations, Marianne. You've won the jam pack. A pair of crossover huggy platinum and diamond earrings.
0: These look gorgeous.
1: Mother's Day gifting made easy thanks to Bevels. Marianne, thank you.
2: That's amazing. Earring, diamond. Oh, great.
0: They're
2: thank
0: gorgeous.
2: You guys.
0: They're worth $400. I hope
1: they're
0: you
1: good
0: love
1: earrings
0: them
1: as well.
2: Oh, my mum should love those.
0: Excellent.
1: Or you could get,
0: or you
1: get, them
0: could
1: for
0: get her some flowers and keep them for yourself.
1: No,
2: she doesn't like flowers.
1: Okay, no judgment from us, Marianne.
0: And no Turkish delight.
1: It'll be back again tomorrow. If you would like to register, by the way, jonesyandamanda.com.au. It's as simple as that.
0: Well, coming up in the next half hour, you know how you have those things, I was today years old when I realised, dot, dot, dot.
1: Yep.
0: It's not about Heidi Klum, Brendan. It is, well, it's about honking your horn. We'll talk about it next.
1: I'm intrigued. Jonesy and Amanda driving you home. 2-2.

0: It's Jonesy and Amanda driving you home. Good afternoon.
1: I was today years old when I discovered something. You know how we have those stickers that we released last year? Mm-hmm. Honk if you like Jonesy and if you love, not like.
0: Honk?
1: If you love Jonesy and Amanda.
0: Because it's on my folder here, my studio folder.
1: Yeah, honk if you love Jonesy.
0: Holding that up for the kids at home for the studio camera.
1: Honk if you love Jonesy and Amanda. You know those ones, honk if you like pizza, honk if you're horny, all that kind of weirdo stuff.
0: I like the honk if you're horny one. That's good.
1: Would you always honk?
0: I'm not always horny.
1: I can hear the groaning from our production team.
0: Well, I'm just saying, you know, you can't always be that way inclined.
1: We always thought, or I thought, that it just meant it's like a joke. Honk, a honk if you like these things.
0: Yeah, honk if you love Jonesy and Amanda.
1: Honk if you love pizza.
0: Mm, mm.
1: But no, it's a sarcastic kind of joke. I don't know if we're the only ones that didn't get it, but apparently it's like a sarcastic, a satirical joke so that you won't honk the driver. So if you're driving badly, they're not going to honk you because it's like, oh, well, you must love pizza if that's why you're honking. Do you know what I mean? Have I explained that well? So I thought it was literal. I thought it was if you like pizza,
0: I always just thought
1: honk.
0: It was a marketing thing.
1: No.
0: So honk if you like pizza.
1: Yeah, and you see it
0: slash horny Jones slash Jonesy demand.
1: All of that. Whereas, in fact, the origins of this is a sarcastic joke where honk if you like pizza means that if you're honking at me and my driving, it only means you like pizza, not that I'm a bad driver.
0: Oh, okay. Right. Yeah, okay. No, I never thought that.
1: Ryan, did you know?
2: No, I didn't know that.
1: No, apparently, online.
0: So this is a thing?
1: Well, that's the original thing. We've all missed the point.
0: Because I remember when I was a kid, there was a sticker on a truck and it said, you touch my truck, I break your face. And I thought that was the funniest thing in the world. You don't see those stickers anymore.
1: No, and I don't think that's the same as this.
0: Well, there's, you know, I fish and I vote.
1: Yeah.
0: I shoot and I vote.
1: Yeah, I peel potatoes and I,
0: I vote.
1: Put them up my pants. All that stuff. But this one, apparently we've all misinterpreted.
0: Mm, the honk.
1: The honk. I don't know if it's just us that think that, but I
0: because we released those stickers as an ironic thing. Really?
1: No, we didn't.
0: No, we put them out there because remember the good old days when you used to have honk if you're all the other things that you can be.
1: Yes.
0: But we put them out as that.
1: But we didn't put them out in the true intent of what they're designed for, which is put that on your car so no one honks at you. Do you know what I mean? Have I explained this well enough?
0: So what you're saying, the person that puts it on the car
1: is saying, well,
0: is that much of a bad driver?
1: Well, or just.
0: So they're getting honked all the time.
1: They're just negating it. It's a sarcastic joke. They're just negating. Well, if you're honking at me, must mean you love pizza. Not because of my terrible driving.
0: Okay.
1: It's ironic.
0: You know, don't you think? Why don't we put this to the whip poll? Ryan, whip poll.
1: Are you horny all the time?
0: A gauge of
1: now,
0: what
1: did
0: the
1: you
0: community
1: know this?
0: Thinks.
1: Did you know this? That's what we're asking.
0: No, I didn't know this.
1: Maybe we're the only ones that took this literally.
0: Yep. I was this old when I found this out.
1: Yeah.
0: And we can all gather together and either we're the biggest dumbos in the world.
1: Or we're all dumbos together. Honk if you're a dumbo.
0: It's Jonesy and Amanda driving you home.
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0: Jonesy and Amanda across Australia. And the whip poll. The whip poll is a snapshot of the community's opinion on something. It's not like the pub test. The pub test is a snapshot of the opinion of people at the pub.
1: This is just a snapshot of where you are right now.
0: Mm-hmm. Today, did you know honk if you like any given subject? Jeremiah Wright's been going through the various incarnations. Jeremiah
1: Wright.
0: Well,
1: there's a honk if you love Jonesy and Amanda. That's a sticker we have.
0: So that's one.
2: I found this one. I thought it was funny. Honk if you hate noise pollution.
1: Oh, yep. That's good.
2: Yeah. Honk if you're Jesus.
0: Oh, that.
2: Honk if you hate Jesus.
1: Oh.
2: Another one. And I like this too. Pretend to honk if you like mimes.
0: Okay.
1: See, that's a clever one, honk if you hate Jesus, because no one's going to honk. That's what we've discovered is these are ironic. This is apparently this is the very beginnings of this in the 70s and the 80s. These stickers are ironic to stop people honking at you.
0: So the joke is on us, is what you're saying.
1: That's right. So when you honk if you like pizza, we think if you're honking at me, it means you love pizza, not because my driving's bad.
0: Yeah. Because you have no stickers, but you get the honking.
1: People don't honk me. They don't honk me.
0: Anyway, I didn't know this. Did you know this?
1: Did you know this, Greg?
3: Yeah, I sure did, yes.
1: Did you?
0: You did.
3: Yep. Okay. Of course, I walk the streets quite constantly. Okay. I can see cars with stuff on their back of their, people with stuff on the back of their cars. Yes, I did.
1: Okay, thank you, Greg.
0: Mary's with us.
1: Did you know this, Mary, or are we the idiots?
4: Well, I always thought it was tongue-in-cheek as well.
0: So you knew it as well?
1: You knew that it was taking the mickey out of people who honk, not the honky.
4: That's what I always thought.
1: Okay.
0: So it's the honky.
1: We've been idiots, Brendan.
0: Bob has joined
1: Hello,
0: us.
1: Hello, Bob. Did you know this, or is it just Jonesy and I that have no idea?
5: No, I knew it, Amanda, and congratulations on the afternoon show. Really enjoying it, although I miss you in the morning.
1: Oh, Bob, thank you, but I'm glad you've joined us on the Fruited Plains. But you're calling us idiots.
0: Yeah, we're Johnny Dumbo.
1: How do everyone know this but us?
0: Bob, thank you. Bob's still with us.
5: Sorry, I just wanted to add, was that I believe it's illegal to honk a car horn except in an emergency.
0: And that is true.
5: They call it an emergency horn. You can get booked.
0: Yeah, that's true.
1: I'm going to get a sticker that says honk if it's an emergency.
0: I was watching RBT one night and this guy, they were driving past the RBT and his mate leaned over and went me, me, me, me, me at the cops and the cops pulled him up and fined him.
1: Sober but foolish.
0: Susan has joined us.
1: Did you know this, Susan?
6: No, not at all. Good. I just thought it was a fine. Okay. Just a fine. Something to say.
0: Okay, but Susan, you're one of us.
1: Yeah.
0: Thank you. And we'll wrap it up with Kelly.
1: Kelly, did you know that this was an irony?
7: Yes, I did, guys, and yes, it's a dangerous thing too. People shouldn't be honking unless it's an emergency.
1: That's right.
0: Or you're driving by an Amanda, and she's just gone all over the road.
1: That is so not true.
0: So, we're Johnny Dumbo.
1: We are indeed. Okay, well, we live and learn.
0: Which is scary because all these people listen to us.
1: Coming up the next half hour, we are going to be putting on our tin hats for Tin Hat Tuesday.
0: Oh, yes.
1: And Emma Gillespie, it's an interesting story. It sounds like something the conspiracy theorists would love, but this is something that's happened to scientists in the States and it's a little bit scary.
0: It's Jonesy and Amanda driving you home.
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0: I'm looking at your outfit today, and it's like a rapper's tracksuit.
1: It's pinstripe pants and a sort of a matching pinstripe. It's not a tracksuit. It's like a bomber jacket. I do think maybe I look a little bit like a manager from Oasis.
0: The band Oasis.
1: What do you think?
0: Yeah, you need a bucket hat.
1: Maybe.
0: Because I've got a stack of I've got a stack of bucket hats here.
1: Oh, were you stealing these from the prize cupboard?
0: No, they just got heaps of them. They're very good when you're out.
1: I'll put one on and then
0: you might look like
1: I'll do a deal for the Gallagher brothers.
0: The Gallaghers?
1: I didn't say Gallaghers. I know how to say them.
0: Okay. Yeah, you look.
1: First a tin hat, now this.
0: Yeah, mad for it.
1: You know what I think I'm going to do for Melbourne Cup? I'm going to make us all very elaborate tin hats because it's on a Tuesday.
0: Yeah.
1: Why are you looking at me like that?
0: Because you look mentally bereft.
1: I'm mentally bare, eh?
0: Speaking about the outfits today, Jemai Rye is wearing a jumper, and I wouldn't have thought Ryan is this sort of guy.
2: What?
0: But on the back it says his name.
1: It's not a jumper. His mum hasn't knitted his name into it. It's a sloppy joe.
0: But it says Ryan.
2: Yeah, it's like it's a show jumper.
1: Like a horse?
2: No, like a theatre show jumper. Oh. So if you're part of a cast, often what they will do is organise jumpers for everyone in the show, and you put your name on it.
1: I like that it's a show jumper, and you're off to the Grand National.
0: Yeah, I just don't know about. I'm surprised that you're doing that.
2: Why?
0: I just, you know,
2: it's very comfortable, this one.
0: Yeah, I'm sure it is, but your name's emblazoned on the back.
1: What seems to be the problem today?
0: People that do that? No, I have no problem.
1: Well, it sounds like you've got a problem with what Ryan's wearing. It sounds like you're trying to mock what I'm wearing.
0: Well, yeah. Why would I?
2: Can I have a bucket hat? Actually.
0: Hang on, I'm not made of bucket hats.
2: There you go. Thanks.
0: Well, we're all getting bucket hats now.
1: Well, we'll keep our bucket hats on just for a moment longer before we put on our tin hats, because Tin Hat Tuesday
0: is
1: on the way.
0: Is that how I look wearing those bucket hats?
1: Yes.
0: Suddenly I don't need to steal them from the prize cupboard.
1: Coming up next is Emma Gillespie. She's going to be talking about the strange disappearance of American scientists.
0: Also, Tin Hat Tuesday. Get your conspiracies ready. That's coming up. It's Jonesy and Amanda driving you home.
15: Sue EC.

0: It's Jonesy and Amanda driving you home with Jam Nation. M. Gillespie from the Daily Oz is here, and not talking about Blake Lively and Justin Baldoni. It ends with us. The lawsuit has been settled. I'm so tired of it. I don't care. I'm glad it's over.
1: We're never going to speak about it ever again.
2: And also,
0: thank the Lord.
2: Em, it's intriguing that we're not talking today about Met Gala and all the outfits. I know that Jeff Bezos and his wife are behind the Met Gala this year. A lot of people are saying, I'm over it. And when I see all those big punsy clothes, mm-hmm. I think I'm over it too.
0: Yeah.
1: Yeah, we hate those rich people and their cool outfits and their yummy dinner and their nice museum exhibition.
2: They all deserve like big show-offs.
0: Yeah, well, what about the little kid with the house on his head? Which kid was that? What's
2: that
0: his
2: name? Will Smith's son.
1: Will Smith's in Australia can't even afford a house. No. One
0: Will Smith's got a house. What's his kid? What's a kid's name?
2: Jaden.
0: Jaden? Jaden. Little kid with a house
2: on his head. I don't care, Brendan.
0: I don't care either. I just, you know, wonder if he's doing now. Anyway.
1: Well, I'm glad we're fired up today because, Amanda, this is a very you story, I think, that we're going to chat about.
2: Please.
1: I'm honoured, first of all, to be brought into the Tin Hat Society for this conversation.
0: THT.
1: Because I've got a good one for you. Around 11 US scientists have died or disappeared. They were all working on space and nuclear research. It sparked this huge conspiracy. And now even a federal probe and comments from Donald Trump himself. Let me walk you through it.
2: Please.
1: There's about 11 of them that have been connected to sensitive U.S. nuclear aerospace research, worked across various U.S. government agencies, including NASA. And in recent years, they have died or disappeared under a whole spate of circumstances. Their cases really vary widely. There are unsolved homicides. Some are missing persons cases with no signs of foul play. At least two of the families have cited medical conditions to explain the deaths. But nevertheless, it's created this huge conspiracy. There are cases that include nuclear physicists who were fatally shot, retired Air Force general who's missing from his home, an aerospace engineer who vanished during a hike. And authorities have not officially established any links between the cases. It must be said, and I must say that in bold and underlined, there are no official links, but the FBI is looking into if there are any connections. And a committee in Congress led by the Republicans, it will shock you to hear, has launched an investigation asking for NASA, the Department of Energy, Defense, FBI, all to give their own briefings over. And Republican lawmakers said if these reports are accurate, or the reason that they're probing these reports is because the deaths and disappearances, quote, may represent a grave threat to U.S. national security and to U.S. personnel with access to scientific secrets.
0: Wow.
2: It's quite extraordinary. But haven't the Chinese lost a hold of the scientists too?
0: Mm.
1: Well, I think in China they lose anyone who says anything about the Chinese Communist Party.
2: And in Russia, anyone that goes near a big window, watch out.
0: Be storm if you're over
2: there. Interesting you say this is conspiracy theorist material because so many journalistic publications are also writing about this stuff.
1: All these massive global and American outlets are reporting on this string of cases, and I think that speaks to the interest that this story has really garnered. But it did start on YouTube. It was a kind of fringe movement from a couple of crazy people shouting on the internet. But as more and more deaths within this scientific community have been recorded, the story has really continued to take on a life of its own.
0: Wow. This is the times we're living. Remember the good old days, Blake Lively and Justin Baldoni suing each other?
2: Oh, and the Met Gala where we just look at all the great costumes.
0: Just that little kid, little what was his name? Little Jaden. Little
1: Jaden Smith, your favourite guy.
0: With a head for a house for a head. Anyway.
2: We miss those days.
0: We miss those days. Thank you, Em.
1: Thanks, guys.
3: Okay, your download is complete.
0: Fix your tin hats. Tin Hat Tuesday is in session. Jonesy and Amanda driving you home.
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0: Jonesy Demanda driving you home. My tin hat is affixed. I am facing forward and ready to receive, actually not receive anything from the government or big
1: whatever. Government. No.
0: Because well, Tin Hat Tuesday, for those that might have just joined us on the show, some months ago you proposed a place where people could air their conspiracies.
1: But I kind of said it as a joke, not as a joke, but as a bit of fun, because I saw some people in the States online hosting conspiracy parties, and they dress up as their conspiracy. They would do a PowerPoint presentation. They'd all be drinking wine, and it'd be fun. Sure. This has actually taken off in a way I did not predict. But
0: can I tell you anything about the internet? The internet is not fun. Instagram is not fun. You put a joke on there and someone will say, some baby died making that joke. You know, you can't, there's no sense of humour.
1: Talking baby.
0: So what I'm saying, the Joe Rogan world we look at where he can talk about whatever he wants.
1: But this stuff has triggered something.
0: I thought we could lean away from it.
1: Well, no, I think.
0: As opposed to into.
1: Well, the world is a frightening place at the moment and full of disruption and instability.
0: Yes, yeah, so
1: more and more people.
0: Why don't we add fuel to the fire?
1: And more people are turning to conspiracy. So let's see what they are. We spoke last week about the shooting of JFK. We took a call on it. Actually, he said, "I know who shot him. Do you want me to say?" No, let's just leave it at that. So he said it was the driver in the front seat, and we got 10 million views of that on Facebook. So people are heavily into this. Oh, it's 15 million views now, just since I started that sentence.
0: JFK blown away. What else do I have to say?
1: Thank you. I love it when you quote Billy Joel. So let's put our tin hats on. We're going to take today's conspiracies, but let me give you a couple first. I've got one here that I've seen this a few times. Which one would you want first? I've got two. I've got one about the sun and one about celebrities.
0: I want sun first and I'd like some celebrities.
1: All right. This is the sun. The sun at the moment is a giant simulation. Have a listen.
2: I am convinced that NASA has replaced our sun with their patented sun simulator. Now, I know this sounds wild, but stick with me because I have the evidence to back this up. Now, first of all, you can look up the U.S. patent for the solar simulator on Google. Now, this document goes deep on exactly how the simulator works and essentially is placed in front of the sun. All right, now let me show you a video that I took the other day of the sun, and I want you to notice this reflection right here. Now, here's a close-up of what that reflection looks like. It looks pretty familiar, doesn't it? This honeycomb shape. Now, obviously, this isn't coming from my phone camera, so how is this reflecting off the sun? Now, here is what the sun looked like in 2018.
1: So...
0: Well, it's just pixelation from his phone.
1: Oh, I don't know what he's saying, but he's claiming that the government, through NASA, is having the sun simulated so that, I'm presuming, they can control our food production, our health, all of those things by controlling our sun. Don't you think if there was a sun simulator, England would have had that for its summers for the last 50 years?
0: Exactly. Because imagine that. Why does England get a terrible, terrible winter and summer?
1: Give us the simulator.
0: Yeah, and we're getting all the skin cancers here. You know, the Incans used to sacrifice a virgin to the sun god.
1: Try finding one of those.
0: They'd have an eclipse and then they go, oh, no, quick, get the local virgin, sacrifice her. The eclipse would go away, as they do, and the Incans would go, yay, it worked.
1: What's that got to do with
0: it? Well, this guy's a modern Incan.
1: A modern Incan. That's a good conspiracy theory. The Incans haven't died.
0: It's Egypt. If these people get a platform, what I'm saying.
1: Well, we're giving them a platform now.
0: We're giving them a bigger platform.
1: But I'm doing it with an irony of wearing a tin hat and going, you're in Egypt. Do you want the celebrity one?
0: Yes, please.
1: This one.
0: I like celebrities.
1: This one's dark and stupid. Here we go.
3: I believe that there is a club. And I do believe that there are certain people that to attain certain stature or certain level of influence or power, fame, whatever, you're required to either sacrifice a blood sacrifice, whether it be your mom or a relative or whatever, or transition one of your kids, because it's all worshiping their God.
1: Right. So this guy's a former Hollywood stuntman and a filmmaker, and he dropped the bombshell on Lara Logan's Going Rogue podcast. And she asked, is it true that celebrities are sacrificing their firstborns? I'm not kidding. That was a question she asked. And his answer was, I believe that yes, they are. He said, look at it. How many? So it's like they're dancing with the devil for their fame. He said, all the A-listers have suddenly lost parents, siblings, or kids under tragic circumstances. How many have transgender children? Just as their careers explode.
0: Well, De Niro's
1: explode.
0: He's got a transgender child.
1: But just as their careers explode. I think his career exploded some
0: his
1: time ago.
0: Pretty much.
1: He's saying coincidence or something far more sinister. I think it's a coincidence.
0: And so on the Lara Logan Goes Rogan podcast.
1: Goes rogue. But he's saying, is there something more sinister at play? The veil is thinning. The truth is staring us in the face.
0: These people bug the hell out of me because it's all malarkey.
1: Oh, of course it's malarkey.
0: Come on.
1: Of course it's malarkey. Maybe you've got a serious one. Maybe a friend of yours has a conspiracy theory. Mm-hmm. Maybe you've got a silly one. Maybe you've got a serious
0: Turkish
1: one.
0: Delight coming in at number 2 in Cadbury's top 10 chocolates. That's just rage bait.
1: All right.
0: Nothing to be afraid of. Don't sacrifice a virgin.
1: But we will also take all your conspiracy theories. We won't mock people, Brendan, because this is the stuff people... No. Are actually thinking.
0: Tin hats are ready. It's Jonesy and Amanda driving you home.
4: This is

0: Jonesy and Amanda driving you home. Yes, I haven't got my tin hat on. Why not?
1: Well, it's in place and now we can have the theme.
2: Do you believe in that the world is flat? I don't know, hey.
0: Tin Hat Tuesday. Have at it.
1: This is where we take your conspiracy theories. Give us your best.
0: Rob is in Melton. This is the Rob. JFK Rob.
1: Are you JFK Rob, Rob?
3: Yep. I'm going to be calling you once a week with a conspiracy.
1: What's this week's one?
3: This week's one. Do you want to know? This one's for you, Amanda.
1: I'm
3: ready. Jonesy, you're going to like this too.
0: Okay.
3: Do you know the real names of the Apollo 11 astronauts before they became astronauts?
1: Before they became astronauts?
0: Buzz Armstrong?
1: No, it's Neil Armstrong, Buzz Aldrin and Michael Collins.
0: Yeah, that's it.
3: Yeah, but that's not their original names.
0: Oh. Okay, what were their original names?
3: Michael Collins was known as Frank Morris. Mm. Armstrong was known as Clarence Anglin. And Buzz Aldrin was John Anglin.
0: Oh.
1: And why did they change their names, Rob?
3: Because they are the Alcatraz escapees.
1: So, Rob, they escaped from Alcatraz to become astronauts?
3: No, they were given a pardon. The whole world is a stage and everybody's an actor.
0: Right.
3: They were given a pardon if they would join in and comply.
1: But what about all the training for years they would have had to do?
3: To do what?
0: Yeah.
3: To go where?
1: Yeah. Oh.
0: So you're saying it didn't even happen?
1: To go to a soundstage.
3: Let me explain. Let me explain.
0: Please.
3: Right? While I'm telling you all this, right, jump on Google and have a look at the photos of the escapees. Have a look at the, right?
0: Okay.
3: Buzz Aldrin is a splitting image of John Anglin.
0: Okay. So,
3: Michael Collins is a splitting image of Frank Morris.
0: Yep. So these guys are in jail for life. So the government comes up to them and says, okay, boys.
1: Got an acting gig for you.
0: Here's a way to get out of jail, but you've got to keep your pie hole shut.
1: See, this is hard for me, Rob.
3: Or go along with the
0: lies.
1: Because I'm a big believer in the incredible story of the science, so I find it very hard to hear this.
0: This sounds so legit.
3: What science is around it? I've gone down a rabbit hole, and all I can see is lies everywhere.
1: Oh, Rob. I appreciate your call, Rob, and I appreciate you, but I can't buy into this one.
3: You're going to cut me off now, aren't you? Because I don't go.
1: Big NASA's talking.
0: And don't do that to us, Rob. We're not going to cut you off.
1: Buzz Aldrin once punched someone in the throat who disputed the science, and I'm tempted to do the same.
0: You were doing well up until you went against the scientists.
1: Until you spoke to someone who worked on a science show.
0: Amanda's into science. And that's her bag.
1: Look at those pictures. I'm looking at those pictures. That could be anyone. That could be Pauline Hanson.
0: And he's got his eyes.
1: That could be Stuart Little, the little mouse.
0: Rob.
1: Could be anyone.
0: Rob, you come back anytime. Can we?
1: We love you, Rob, but I can't say that. I can't talk about that not being real.
0: Would you like? That's just so good.
1: Because there'd be records of people that were released early from Alcatraz, surely.
0: No. Because those guys got out on a raft. They made fake heads, a raft out of stuff.
1: Is that Helen of Troy? I'm very confused. Your conspiracy theories, we're open to them all.
0: It's Jonesy and Amanda driving you home.
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0: challenge you to driving your own. Yes, I'm going to put my hat on.
1: Put your hat on.
0: I'll just say something. There was a conspiracy about Scorpion's Wind of Change.
1: I listened to a whole podcast about that. So the conspiracy theory around that is that the song was written by the CIA.
0: For what?
1: As a reason to break up the Cold War in Russia, because it's a song about peace and it was seen as a subversive kind of way of getting the youth in Russia to rise up.
0: Okay.
1: Having said that, I'm just doing some reading here. The theory is deemed entertaining but untrue by the band's lead singer, Klaus Meine. Of course, that's so Klaus.
0: So Klaus, him and his leather pants.
1: So Klaus.
0: We are into Tin Hat Tuesday.
2: Do you believe in that the world is flat? I don't know, eh?
1: I don't know, eh?
0: We just had Rob on the line. Rob is a regular contributor to Tin Hat Tuesday, and we love his work. Last week we had JFK blown away. What else do we have to say? This week it was about the... we'll just play what happened.
3: Michael Collins was known as Frank Morris. Armstrong was known as Clarence Anglin, and Buzz Aldrin was John Anglin.
1: And why did they change their names, Rob?
3: Because they are the Alcatraz Escapees.
1: So, Rob, they escaped from Alcatraz to become astronauts?
3: They were given a pardon if they would join in and comply.
1: But what about all the training for years they would have had to do?
3: To do what? To go where?
1: Oh. That's when the penny dropped for us. And I find that, offensive because, yes, I'm a science nerd.
0: You are.
1: And also the bravery of those early early space explorers.
0: I'll keep it any other day, but not Tin Hat Tuesday.
1: Tin Hat Tuesday, we say thank you,
0: Rob,
1: for calling.
0: To us, it's just a big soundstage. Greg has joined us.
1: Hello, Greg. What's your conspiracy theory?
4: G'day, Amanda, and g'day, Brendan. I won't call you Jonesy because that was the cat's name in Alien.
0: That's very true. That's true.
1: I was coming
0: back from the pub one night and a lady was yelling out, Jonesy, Jonesy. And I thought, oh, here we go. And she was actually...
1: Stop licking yourself.
0: She was actually yelling out to her cat. Back to you, Greg.
4: Here we go. The universe and us are all composed of atoms.
1: Yes.
0: Yep.
4: There is belief that some people can go through solid objects like walls and stuff. There was this military, project that soldiers were taught to run headlong at brick walls because they thought that they could go past through the walls because they were all atoms.
0: Oh, like in Harry Potter and then the train station.
1: But no one's doing it in real life, are they, Greg?
4: Say again?
1: No one's running through walls in real life, are they?
4: Well, not that I'm aware of, no.
0: Have you tried it, Greg?
4: No, I have my own ways of killing myself.
1: But, Greg, you're saying that they're atoms, so we should be able to run through them.
4: Well, in Tibetan Buddhism, these monks can do strange things.
0: Mm-hmm.
4: Like with the Shaolin monks in China, they do somersaults where they land on their skull, and they just do that as part of their training. Right. So who's to say what is real and what can be discerned from things like quantum mechanics and stuff like that?
0: Yep.
1: See, the maths may work on paper, but if you could go through rocks and things, I'd be on the set of Outlander right now, going back to the 16th
0: rock,
1: century
0: Greg.
1: For Sam Heughan.
0: Thank you,
1: Greg. Thank you.
0: Kate has joined us.
1: Hello, Kate.
0: You're the last one for
1: I'm
0: this.
1: I'm just getting my Panadols out because I'm getting a headache.
0: Yes, yeah, so the alpha.
5: Oh, dear.
0: Come on, Kate.
5: Well, I have heard that Finland is not a real country. It is not land. It is open waters and an ocean, and it's owned by the Japanese, and that's where they do all their fishing for the beautiful sashimi and all of that extra fish that they have in their diet.
0: So there's no Finland?
5: No Finland. Now, I find it very...
1: Sorry, we've interrupted you.
0: Just like that bed in
5: no,
0: there,
5: I find it very interesting.
0: Mm.
5: I don't want to interrupt that excellent, music. But fins, fish have fins.
0: Yeah, see? So you're saying see? Finland.
1: But what about the people
5: Finland.
1: That live there?
0: Yeah,
1: but
0: what about
1: tourists who've been there?
0: Björk.
5: Yes, it is a mystery, but this is what I've heard.
0: Kate, thank you.
1: Kate.
0: Thank you. Can we do it? Just do the thing again, right?
1: Thank you.
0: Until next Tuesday, thank you.
1: It will be back again next Tuesday.
0: There is no mockery.
1: Please, give us your theories.
0: We would love to hear from you. Coming up, Instagram is on the way. Your chance to win $2,000 on gold. Jonesy Demander driving you home
6: 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This

0: mum the relaxing Mother's Day she deserves with 2EC's Who's Your Mama? What's your mum like? Is she sweet like Carol Brady?
1: If you really believe in something, you've got to hang in there.
0: Spaced out like Eddie from AbFab.
2: La croix, sweetie.
0: Classy like Mrs. Bucket.
2: It's bouquet.
0: Or as Aussie as Cat.
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11: 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It's a very funny show. It's like This Is Your Life, but with a sting in the tail.
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11: And you were intervening, not interfering, intervening with Dr. Chris Brown. Mm-hmm. You had a few things to say about his attire. We'll have that for you. Also, Instagram makes its return. Your chance to win $2,000. You can always register for this. JonesyandAmanda.com.au. That's all coming up. Jonesy and Amanda driving you home.
0: The Far South Coast 2EC.

0: Jonesy and Amanda driving you home, Celebrity Intervention last night. It's a great new show. It's hosted by Mick Molloy and Glenn Robbins. The boys grab a celebrity off the streets that needs an intervention and let people in their life tell them how it is. Mm-hmm. You
1: tell them how it is.
0: Got the ball rolling last night with Dr. Chris Brown, your former living room co-host.
1: Yeah.
2: Someone who loves you a lot, not here in person, but wanted to leave this message for you, is your good friend Amanda Keller.
3: My dear friend Chris, and we are good friends, great friends. Well, not enough for me to be there tonight, but, you know, pottery class. But there is something I do need to tell you. You have to stop taking your shirt off. No one is asking you to do this. It's really not necessary. Anyway, look, I better go. There's a little pot over there with my name on it.
2: There it is. Thank you, Amanda.
0: And in watching the show, Brownie takes his shirt off a lot.
1: He does. It used to be in his contract. I used to insist that it was, but then I think, come on, Chris.
0: But in his opening scenes there, when he first started with Dr. Harry's practice as the junior vet, it's got him in the pool and he emerges from the pool and
1: like
0: he does
1: the Bachelor.
0: The He-Man, yeah, the Bachelor. And you remember that when I was involved with the Bachelor, not as the Bachelor, but as the host, but that's a long story for another time. And they said to me, the most important thing about the show with the Bachelor is how they get out of the pool. And I said, what do you mean? They said, they put two arms down and they pull themselves out of the pool in one fluid
1: motion. Staggering out of the steps doesn't do it.
0: You can't get up there with your bum and
1: floundering off the lilo.
0: Hanging out everywhere. So it was interesting. And I was just thinking, because Denise Scott was on the show as well. She's another friend of the show. But I thought she was having a go at you.
1: Me?
0: About
1: what?
0: Your
1: what
0: fashion
1: do you mean?
0: Sense. Well, it's an outfit that you wear quite regularly. Not an outfit, but a style.
1: Yeah.
0: Well, you like the French tuck.
1: Yes.
0: Which is where you've got your shirt.
1: Half of it's tucked in and half of it isn't.
0: And
1: why?
0: When I see you at work with that, what do I usually say? I go, well, what's going on here?
1: Yeah. But the reason I like it is because you can. You tuck a little bit of it in so it gives you some height, so you look a bit longer, but it covers your bum. That's why you're not tucking a shirt in so your bum's hanging out.
0: Denise had this to say.
4: Half-tucked shirts.
2: What?
4: Oh, yeah, I've touched a cord.
2: Someone had to say it.
4: Stylists say it makes you look relaxed and carefree. Well, it doesn't. It makes you look indecisive and stupid.
1: She was having a go at me because
0: a lot of people were doing it.
1: Said she was.
0: No.
1: There's a lot of people.
0: You've got to be careful if you're on that show.
1: A lot of people wear the French tuck.
0: I've often wondered what would happen if I indeed ended up getting on some sort of roast show. And I remember last time. Do you remember the last time I said about when Shane Jacobson was doing the Paul Hogan roast?
1: Yeah, I had the
0: John Cleese roast.
1: I'm not a fan of the roast.
0: Are you sure? Because it's what you said on this very show.
5: Celebrity roasts. Do you like them?
6: No, it's mean.
0: It's mean.
6: Australians aren't like that. We're casually mean. We're not nastily mean to our heroes.
5: If I was on a celebrity roast as the subject, you would come on and say, well, he's fantastic.
6: I'd say as celebrity roasts go, he's got the smallest meat and potato in the biz. I'd probably start with that. I was like, actually, he's full vegan down there.
5: Okay.
6: Maybe I should do a roast.
5: Maybe you should. You know?
1: All right, I'll give you a wide berth.
0: Thank you, friend. Instagram is on the way, and also these are the people in your neighbourhood.
1: Oh, I've come across someone who's just, you know, you look at these people and you think, let's look into their lives because they're pretty unusual.
0: It's Jonesy and Amanda driving you home.
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0: Jonesy Demanda driving you home this Wednesday, the 5th of May. Hope all is going well.
1: We had Tin Hat Tuesday a little bit earlier, and sometimes nothing makes you feel better than hearing people who are living a little bit on the edge. There was a TV show in the early 2000s called Totally Obsessed, and this came across my feed, an episode of this woman who was totally obsessed with Lord of the Rings, to the point where she lives with cardboard characters, life-size cardboard characters of the characters from Lord of the Rings.
0: Like the ones you'd see down at the video store.
1: Yes.
0: You used to go down there.
1: And she kind of believes that these cutouts are living, breathing people. They are her friends. This woman's 32 years old, and the footage, there's footage of her. Let's start with this. There's footage of her. Let me explain what she's doing here. She's got all the characters lined up.
0: Yep.
1: And she's playing Duck, Duck, Goose with them.
2: Duck.
3: I haven't gotten into any Duck, Duck, Goose games with her yet.
2: Duck.
3: That's the game for her and her boys.
4: Duck. When she is not watching Lord of the Rings, duck. Melissa spends hours a day duck. Playing games duck. With her cutout family.
2: Duck, duck, duck, duck.
0: She's doing it outdoors. You'd want a dry day.
1: Yeah. I know. Well, maybe they're laminated. I'm not
0: Gandalf
1: sure.
0: Getting all soggy.
1: Well, I tell you what, she takes them to restaurants. So she takes these life-size cardboard cutouts to restaurants and helps them order their own food and does the voices for them. Here's a snippet of that.
2: You guys bring some friends with you today?
5: Yeah.
2: What would you guys like to drink?
5: Smeagol?
6: He likes Dr. Pepper. No, we want Sprite. No, we want Dr. Pepper.
7: You know, to her, arguing over what kind of Happy Meal to get Gollum would be very, very normal.
6: Master's my friend.
8: He wants the fish.
6: We wants the chicken. Keeps your nasty fish.
8: Fish is too well cooked.
6: Chicken, no. Chicken gives me indigestion.
1: What a me nut. Wants to peel my face off.
0: What a nut.
1: Who's Spiegel? Is that Gollum?
0: Smeagol.
1: Who's Smeagol?
0: Smeagol's a little one. They're my precious.
1: Well, how come Smeagol is also called Gollum?
0: Ryan?
9: I think they're like two personalities in the one.
0: Was Gollum, he was normal before he saw the ring.
9: Yeah. So his name was Smeagol and then he's corrupted.
1: Was that in the first film? Because I saw the first film and didn't pick any of that
0: up. No, because he turns into a little creature.
9: Yeah, that's right. So
0: people are doing losing
1: their
0: number.
1: Was that in the first film?
9: Oh, I can't remember. It might be in the second one.
0: I just got to come out and say it. I haven't watched Lord of the Rings and I apologise to everyone that's ever past and present that have watched it and are upset by
1: this. You don't have to apologise to your ancestors.
0: No, but you do. People get all better. But no, I'm talking about ancestors of Lord of the Rings people. But Gollum is when he was normal and Smeagol is when he went nuts. Or was it the other way around?
9: I thought it was the other way around.
0: Okay.
1: Yeah. Okay, well, I think you'd probably know, Ryan. And no offence to anyone. But here's this woman. She's out to dinner with these cardboard cutouts. I mean, what does her family make of all of this? Have a listen.
10: I've seen her do this more than once. It's wrong. It's just wrong.
11: She ever started drinking? Boy, that'd be the end of it, man. Because she does all this sober.
1: These are the people in your neighbourhood.
0: In your neighbourhood.
1: The people that you meet each day.
0: If you'd like to play Instagram, here's a good chance to win $2,000. It's Jonesy and Amanda driving you home.
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3: 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Jonesy and Amanda's.
1: Yep, yeah, 10 questions, 60 seconds on the clock. 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
1: Shers, because the girls here have written your name as C-H-E-R-S. Is that how you spell it?
5: That's it.
1: That's how you spell it.
4: Is it short for something?
5: Yeah, Shers Lee.
1: Shesley.
4: Shesley.
1: Shesley.
5: Yeah.
1: It sounds very it sounds very Texan.
5: Oh, no, totally way out. From Mauritius.
1: A Mauritius.
4: How lovely.
1: I love Mauritius.
5: Yeah.
1: What goes on in Mauritius?
5: Oh, what goes on in Mauritius stays in Mauritius, right?
4: We'll let you get away with it, Shez.
1: Okay, Shez. Well, Amanda's got a bunch of questions ready for you.
4: We've got 10 questions. We've got 60 seconds. Please say pass if you're not sure. We might have time to come back, okay?
5: Sounds good.
4: Let's do it for Mauritius, Shez. Here we go. Question one. What's 2 + 2?
5: 4.
4: Question two. Red and white combined make what colour?
5: Red and white. Orange.
4: Oh no.
1: Shez,
4: red and white make pink.
5: Sorry.
4: The colour of the bougainvillea in Mauritius.
1: Oh, man.
4: Oh, Shez, I'm sorry.
1: You know,
5: see, I passed primary school.
1: Yeah. How did you go in colour wheels? At least we had Mauritius.
5: Yeah, that's it. Shez. Sorry.
4: Thank you, Shez. Okay. Play again sometime. Thank you.
1: If you would like to register, you can do it. JonesyandAmanda.com.au. Instagram. Back again tomorrow. It's Jonesy and Amanda driving you home.
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0: It's Jonesy and Amanda driving you home this Tuesday afternoon. Now, you remember how I ruined the fishing for everyone on the ocean fishing tournament that I went on the weekend?
1: Let's see if I've got the story right. So there'd been a two-day tournament.
0: Mm-hmm.
1: First day, nothing was caught. Second day, the little kids caught some fish, was exciting.
0: Yep, they caught some little stripey type fish.
1: Yeah.
0: I'm not really a fishing guy, but they were very happy. They were cute fish. And the kids are so cute. I got some photos of them holding their catch up because we had to give a signal to the base so when we get back we can prove that we caught the fish on this particular day.
1: Nice.
0: So it was all a thumbs up. Look, I'm just scrolling through the phone. See, look at them.
1: Oh, look at the little one. Oh, see. Oh, look how happy they are. There's no photo, though, of what you did in that suddenly the boat lurched on you and you thought, oh, what's going on here? And you saw that a shark had taken hold of one of the reels.
0: Yes, one of the reels.
1: And you, by mistake, leant on a button that allowed the shark to take the reel and rack off.
0: Yeah, to break the line. So
1: And so it disappeared into the ocean and the little kids were really disappointed.
0: The reel went off. And I went, whoa, whoa. And as that happened, I lurched. I don't even know what I hit, but the line stopped.
1: Yeah.
0: And then it became a big bird's nest. That's what they call it. The line gets all tangled up.
1: And the little kids said, what happened?
0: Yeah.
1: And they were told
0: it was
1: save your ego. They were told there was a mechanical issue.
0: There was an equipment failure, boys. And I felt dreadful. Mm-hmm. And it's a long way to get back to port when you're 60 miles out to sea.
1: And you've let everyone down.
0: And so we get back in and I just felt terrible. And I didn't want to say this yesterday because it didn't quite finish there. So those little pictures of those cute little fish that I just showed you.
1: The cute little kids.
0: And the kids with their holding up their fish. So at the end of the tournament, I just thought, I'm just going to do what I can to help these guys. So they're all clean in the boat. And there was a big green garbage bin. I thought, I'll empty the bin because it's full of, you know, blood and guts and all that stuff. And so they had this other big bin to put all the stinky stuff in. So I've got the bin and I've chipped it all in there, rinsed it out in the sea, and I've come back.
1: Jonesy being helpful.
0: And Damo, my mate, says, mate, I don't want to be the bearer of the bad news. I said, yes. And he goes, you just chucked out all the kids' fish.
1: No. No. Oh, no.
0: And he goes, mate, never mind. It doesn't
1: matter. You're worse than, you've wrecked Christmas. You've wrecked everything.
0: And because the kids at that stage have got a short attention span, so they still believe they caught the fish. And they were high on the prizes because they all got prizes. They all got this cool rod and reel and they got a free meal.
1: Why don't you just snap those in half?
0: So I said, come on, how about some red lemonades for everyone? But then today I was talking to him and he said, mate, I can't let this go any longer. We were joking. The kids' fish weren't in that bin.
1: Oh.
0: It was just all bait and stuff.
1: Oh, phew.
0: Because there was a point where I jumped into the bin.
1: To try and retrieve the fish.
0: And mate, that thing was the stinkiest
1: about you,
0: thing.
1: Like Rhett's Hunt doing mouth to mouth on the fish. Breathe, damn you. But tell me this, you still had caused the shark to disappear.
0: Okay, that was real,
1: wasn't it?
0: No, you know, it wasn't necessarily me that ruined it. But, you know, it was.
1: All right, well, Uncle Brendan.
0: The sea was angry that day, my friends.
2: Righto, you two. That's enough.
1: Well, we will be back tomorrow. Mm-hmm. TikTok Tucker. Oh. I'm going to be cooking up some fish burly for us all.
0: If you want to catch anything on the show, jonesyandamanda.com.au, and we'll see you tomorrow.
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7: Hey there, it's Darren Katrupi in the Far South Coast newsroom with your local news first. A Far South Coast fire crew has received Fire and Rescue New South Wales's highest honour. The Bega Fire Station team, led by since-retired Captain Gerard Hanscom, recognised for their heroic feats during the Black Summer bushfires almost 6.5 years ago. The unit commendation awarded after the crew stopped the fire from engulfing the Cormor RFS shed, where many local residents were sheltering from the flames. The 15 members forever remembered for what they did to save so many people on New Year's Eve 2019. A case involving an alleged violent rape at Durris late last year has been delayed until July because the accused's lawyer is on holidays. Bodie Vella from Surfside is currently on conditional bail, living with his mum in central New South Wales after being charged with several offences. They include aggravated sexual assault depriving liberty, armed robbery, and taking a person with intent to commit a serious offence. Police allege Vella sexually assaulted a woman at knife point on a walking track in Murrumbeen National Park on November 25. The case has been adjourned for a case conference update on July 13. Hundreds of our marine rescue volunteers along the far south coast are in mourning this morning following the deaths of two of their colleagues on the far north coast. A pair of volunteers sadly died while trying to rescue boaters in trouble at Ballina. The tragedy comes just after the end of the official boating season across New South Wales. 184 search and rescue missions, including 104 emergency responses, were carried out in our district this time around.
8: This boating season was exceptional. Busy, yet our crews once again rose to the challenge with professionalism, dedication, and care. Our rapid response capability combined with ongoing boating safety education, plays a critical role in reducing risk on the water.
7: Marine Rescue New South Wales Commissioner Todd Andrews there. In local sport, Rory Dayton has scored 4 goals in the opening game of the Far South Coast Men's First Grade Football Competition. Dayton was on fire for the Bega Devils, who triumphed over the Maroombilla Grasshoppers 5-0. Tathra United 3-1 winners against Bemboka, and the Eden Killer Whales defeated Wollumla 5-2. Riley Donaldson putting 3 of his kicks into the back of the net for Eden, and Ralph Warren 2. That's your latest local news and sport. I'm Darren Katrupi.
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1: Morning, I'm Rob McLennan. The big four banks have been quick to pass on the latest interest rate hike as the Reserve Bank warns government spending is making it harder to control inflation. Shadow Treasurer Tim Wilson telling 7:30 he agrees.
9: The Treasurer has consistently poured debt petrol on the inflation fire, and Australian households are paying the price.
1: Former PMs Tony Abbott and John Howard are calling for urgent action in remote Indigenous communities after the death of Kumanjai Little Baby. Accused killer Jefferson Lewis was excused from appearing in person at yesterday's court hearing, the case now adjourned until July. The US insists the ceasefire with Iran remains in place despite both sides firing it at one another in the Strait of Hormuz, while President Donald Trump maintains the blockade of the strait is working well.
10: Not one ship, a couple tried and they got their engine shut out. It was a great display.
1: And the World Health Organization believes 3 people who've died from hantavirus on a cruise ship are the victims of rare human-to-human transmission.
6: Whale Coast Realty. Proven. Trusted. Local. 2EC. Your sport now.
1: Starting with NRL, and South star Latrell Mitchell's broken his self-imposed media ban to celebrate Campbell Graham's 150th against the Sharks this weekend.
11: I only want to talk on special occasions now, so I just thought I'd come out now we are and get on with it.
1: In AFL, Carlton will donate the $75,000 it's been fined over the Elijah Holland saga to mental health charity Headspace. That's after the league ruled the club brought the game into disrepute by keeping him on the field when he was clearly in distress.
6: Club Giros. $1 million views. 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Working for our community. 2EC's Coast Watch.
12: Well, no warnings today for the Batemans or the Eden Coast. For the Eden Coast, southwesterlies 15 to 20 knots, going to shift north to northeasterly late this morning and then 10 north to northwesterly by tonight. Winds will reach up to 25 knots offshore later this evening. Seas 1 to 1.5 metres, decreasing to 1 metre this morning, then increasing to 1 to 1.5 metres offshore north of Green Cape by early tonight. On a southerly 1 to 1.5 metre swell, decreasing to around 1 metre later on tonight. And tide times, beautiful Chiros Head, the place of pines. There's a low tide now, and there's going to be a high tide just after 11:30 this morning of 1.26 metres.
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12: Good morning. It's going to be a nice day today on the coast, mostly sunny. Now, we might get a shower or two tomorrow, although the forecast is looking a bit strange. So a shower or two possible. Tops of 14 to 17 degrees, going to be quite cooler tomorrow. Then back to mostly sunny conditions on Friday, 19 to 22. And into Saturday, start of the weekend, looking great. A lot of sunshine around. And tops of 19 to 21 degrees. Today, heading for 19 for Narooma, 21 expected for Maroombilla and Eden, Maruya and Bega 22, and Batemans Bay chasing 23 degrees. It's a fresh 5 in Bega, 9 in the Bay, Maroombilla, Maruya and Eden in Narooma, currently 12 degrees. For news, weather and our wind page, 2ec.com.au.
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12: Well, if you're around the Bega Valley this morning, you might want to be in your flannelette jammies because it is a little bit fresh. I was looking at the Canberra temperature for this morning. They'll be in their flannies, 1 degree. Yeah. It is starting to cool down. We are into autumn and May, so yeah, it certainly does start cooling down from this time of the year. But it's also nice, don't you think? I like the change. I love it because the humidity's gone and that's fantastic. Now, this morning, who's your mama? Great prize for Mum's Day, but your time is running out. You've got to get your registrations in. The winner is going to be announced on Friday. And I've got a brand new competition that I want to tell you about. It is going to excite you too, particularly if you love sleeping. 8 past 6. The Brekkie Bar on the far south coast, 2EC.

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0: the bay to the border and everywhere in between, we play better music and more of it for you on 2EC. It's American band Smash Mouth. They formed in California, by the way, back in about 94. That song came from Shrek. Also, I'm a Believer, which they covered too. And they've done a few other covers like Rick Astley's Never Gonna Give You Up, Simple Minds, Don't You Forget About Me, Queen's Under Pressure. Yeah, they're pretty cool. And you're probably going, Smash Mouth, that is the weirdest name for a band. I agree. They actually started as the band FOS, Freedom of Speech, but they decided to then change it after an American football team called Smash Mouth. So there you go. That's how the name came about. It's a good song. All Star, 16 past 6. Morning, it's Kimmy here. The Brekkie Bar, thanks to Masterton Homes in the Bay, Harvey Norman, Bateman's Bay and Shura Beach. Should be an all right sort of a day. Tops of 19 to 23. It is going to be mostly sunny. In gorgeous Yowrie right now, it's 9 degrees. Now, after 6:30, around a quarter to seven or so, let's get talking about our socials this morning, Facebook and Instagram. We're going to be talking about movies, in particular Australian movies, because one has just been crowned the best Aussie movie. And I'm sure when I let you know which movie that is, you'll go, oh, yeah, of course. But I do want to know about your other favourites. We'll do that, though, in about half an hour's time. We've got some local news with Darren first at 6:30. Rob will update the latest in national news. That's in about 15.
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0: 2EC, better music and more of it. Always makes me feel dopey, glassy-eyed, super relaxed, like I just want to sit at the end of a dock and stare off into the distance and look at the water. Otis Redding, I guess what's sitting on the dock of the bay is supposed to do for you. 27 past six, we are the leaders in local. A shout out and our condolences to all the marine rescue volunteers along the coast. They will be remembering and feeling pretty low today after the death of those two volunteers up there on the north coast after they tried to help that yachty. More details about that with Darren first. Rob will update the latest in national news.
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12: Morning, it's Darren Katrupi in the Far South Coast newsroom with your local news first. A man charged with setting fire to a KFC and stealing 60 grand from a Batemans Bay club is back in jail 3 weeks after being released on bail. 37-year-old Adam O'Connell from Carrabar has appeared in Batemans Bay local court dressed in prison greens. The court was told his return to custody was in relation to different matters to the alleged offences, including the robbery at the Catalina Club in September last year. O'Connell asked if he could apply for bail, but the judge told him that would need to be requested in writing to Queanbeyan Local Court, where the other case is listed. A petition to stop a proposal for the reopening of the Bornder Downs Quarry is the first item on the agenda at the Bega Shire Council meeting later today. It's the first of two meetings. Custody was in relation to different matters to the alleged offences,

0: currently being dealt with. A proposal to formally seek full funding for a new two-lane concrete Cuttagee Bridge will also be voted on. Councillors will also discuss releasing draft budget documents, including how much rates and fees and charges will rise by next financial year. The value of our farmland has increased 4.5% in the last year to hit a median price of just under $9,900 per hectare. Bendigo Bank's Eliza Redfern says nationally farmland values rose to a new record high, but the overall growth cooled to its slowest in 12 years.
1: Farmers are, you know, facing a more challenging growth environment in 2026. So with a dry outlook, rising costs, and with all eyes on the cash rate as well, buyers will likely remain cautious when they're appraising farmland, especially in those more marginal regions of the country.
0: Far South Coast communities are being offered a chance to have the efforts of local volunteers formally recognised. Edmund Arrow MP Christy McBain is seeking nominations to highlight during the upcoming National Volunteers Week later this month. The local politician and federal government minister to present certificates of appreciation to those put forward for their selfless efforts. Nominations close at 5 p.m. this Sunday. In local sport, Batemans Bay has had six of their players selected in the AFL Canberra Team of the Week, despite recording losses against Tuggeranong Valley last weekend. Captain coach Sam Martin and Kyle O'Malley named for the senior men, and Seahawks women Sophie Alves, Claire Callanan, Amy White and Brodie White also named. That's your latest local news and sport. I'm Darren Katrupi.
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3: Hello, I'm Rob McLennan. We're being warned the latest rate hike might not be the last. Reserve Bank Governor Michelle Bullock vowing to do whatever it takes to control inflation. And Shadow Treasurer Tim Wilson says that's a blow for Aussie households.
4: There are a lot of mums and dads sitting around the kitchen tables of the nation who'll be very worried that the RBA is assuming interest rates will continue to rise.
3: Donald Trump's downplaying Iran's ability to inflict major damage on US warships in the Strait of Hormuz after both sides opened fire on each other. He maintains the ceasefire remains in place and Iran's navy has been reduced to little boats.
5: Pea shooters, you know, the pea shooters, little boat with little, you know why? Because they don't have any boats anymore. Their navy is comprised of, they call them little boats.
3: Former Prime Ministers Tony Abbott and John Howard are backing calls for urgent intervention in Indigenous camps after the alleged abduction and murder of Kumanjai Little Baby, and the cruise ship at the centre of a hantavirus outbreak is headed for the Canary Islands for disinfection.
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3: The AFL's ordered all clubs to appoint a full-time psychologist in the wake of the Elijah Hollands affair at Carlton. It says the Blues brought the game into disrepute by allowing the 24-year-old to stay on the field during a mental health episode, the $75,000 fine to be donated to Headspace. And in NRL, former league great Braith Anasta has criticised the Bulldogs as their season unravels for playing Lachie Galvin as a halfback when he should be a 5'8".
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0: Well, there is quite a bit going on right across the far South Coast as far as our traffic and road work concerned. Numbugga on the Snowy Mountains Highway at Garfield Road. That's expected to go through until early June. And Potato Point Road near Borang Creek at Badawa. That one's due to wrap up at the end of this month. But you can find out more details about both of those and more at livetraffic.com. And don't forget, those 40K school zones will kick in at 8 o'clock.
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0: Good morning. It's going to be mostly sunny today. Our coast watch, no warnings for the Batemans or the Eden Coast. Heading for 23 for the Bay, Bega and Maruya 22, 21 for Marimbula and Eden, and Naruma on the way to 19. It's 5 in Bega, in the Bay, Marimbula, Maruya and Eden 9 degrees, in Naruma currently 12. 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

0: 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Download it if you haven't already. 13 to 7 on our socials this morning, Facebook and Insta. We're talking about Aussie movies. Now, The Castle, that was released back in 1997. Can you believe it? Well, what a cracking Australian movie that was. A man's home is his castle, and it was just an absolutely wonderful, wonderful little bloke against the big bloke battle, wasn't it? And what a cast. I mean, Michael Caton, Anne Tenney, of course, that used to be in A Country Practice, Stephen Curry, Sophie Lee, also Bud Tingwall. He was just a great Australian actor, and Eric Banner in his film debut, believe it or not, when that was released back in 1997. It was directed by Rob Sitch, who's known for such great comedy work. Also, Santo Siluro, Tom Gleisner, Jane Kennedy. Remember, they have great writers and performers on The Late Show and D-Generation. Remember them? Yeah, back in the day. Geez, that was good Australian comedy too. And it has just been voted, The Castle, as a fan favourite, or the fan favourite, as an Australian movie. So, according to fans, the best. And is no doubt about it, it's an absolutely wonderful movie. But are there other Australian movies that you like? That's what I'm asking you on our social media this morning, Facebook and Instagram. Tell me about your favourite Aussie movies. Geez, I've just got so many. Just been sitting here thinking about some of the great Aussie movies that we've released. You know, for a country with not a lot of population, geez, we punch above our weight when it comes to movie talent, movie directors, movie writers. Yeah, so good. So share at our 2EC Facebook page or Instagram.
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0: ABC, better music and more of it for Wednesday, the 6th of May. Yeah, Savage Garden, great Aussie talent. Off to the newsroom. Speaking of great Aussie talent, our newsman, Darren Catroupi, has our local news first. Rob McClellan will update the latest in national news. Who's your mama? Yes, we're on the countdown to the end of that great competition. We'll talk more about that. And let's talk about Pick the Score, our feature match for this weekend in the NRL.
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13: Hey there, it's Darren Catroupi in the Far South Coast newsroom with your local news first. A man who's not allowed within 200 kilometres of Batemans Bay after being accused of a violent rape north of the town has been excused from attending court next time his case is mentioned in July. 27-year-old Bodie Vella from Surfside was arrested and charged after the alleged crime on a walking track at Durris last November. Batemans Bay local court has been told while the brief of evidence evidence has been served on Vella, the DPP is still to confirm the final charges. They include aggravated sexual assault depriving liberty, armed robbery and taking a person with intent to commit a serious offence. 184 search and rescue missions, including 104 emergency responses, have been recorded along the far south coast during the 2025-26 official boating season. The 8 units in our region returned 449 people safely to shore. Marine Rescue New South Wales Commissioner Todd Andrews says Batemans Bay had the highest demand with 63 call-outs, followed by Eden with 35 and Bermagui one less.
14: Engine, fuel and battery failures accounted for 62% of responses, which is far too high. Many of these incidents could be avoided through regular maintenance and pre-departure checks. Every boater should ensure their vessel is in sound working order before heading out. If you are boating during winter, preparation becomes even more important.
13: Those figures come as local marine rescue volunteers mourn the loss of two volunteer colleagues killed during a rescue operation at Ballina on the state's far north coast. Speaking of heroes, Fire and Rescue New South Wales Commissioner Jeremy Futrell has praised a team of Far South Coast firefighters for saving lives during the Black Summer bushfires. The recognition for the 15-person Bega Fire Station crew comes 6.5 years after many of our towns were devastated by the fires. The crew's heroic efforts prevented the flames from reaching the Quorma RFS shed, which is where many locals were sheltering on that day. The firefighters, now recipients of a unit commendation. Commissioner Futrell says while the firefighters don't seek accolades, it's important to formally acknowledge their heroism and its impact on community members. In local sport, a call has been issued for more players to join the Roomers Women's League tag and tackle teams. The Devils say women of all ages and abilities are welcome to sign up for this season. Interested new players are being encouraged to attend the team's training sessions either tonight or Friday night from 6 at Bill Smith Oval. That's your latest local news and sport. I'm Darren Katrupi.
1: 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Fridays are huge at the Batemans Bay Soldiers Club. 2EC. National news now.
15: Hi there, I'm Rob McLennan, and all four of the major banks have now passed on the latest RBA rise to their borrowers. CommBank, Westpac, ANZ and NAB all slugging their customers the full 0.25% rate increase. Macquarie also following suit. The US says the ceasefire with Iran remains in place despite both sides firing on one another in the Strait of Hormuz. President Donald Trump maintains the blockade of the strait is also working. ASIO and Federal Police will join forces to set up a national centre to combat online terrorism. The federal government will spend $74 million establishing the Counter-Terrorism Online Centre, which will also target anyone trying to influence young people. And as interest in EVs grows, as petrol prices rise, the government's looking at tweaking the tax incentives. From April, it will progressively wind back the tax benefit for EVs purchased through a novated lease. Those valued at below $75,000 will be eligible for another 2 years.
1: Wild Coast Realty, your property, their passion. 2EC, your sport now.
15: AFL side GWS is reportedly open to a name change down the track. President Tim Reid says no one from Sydney's West refers to themselves as being from Greater Western Sydney. And a couple of milestones coming up on Saturday when Souths host Cronulla at Accor Stadium. The game's number 150 for Bunnies centre Campbell Graham and 100 for Nicho Hynes, who says it will be a tough one.
16: They've been playing some really good footy. Obviously, Latrell's on fire at the moment and, you know, they're sitting pretty in the top form.
1: Club Churros. $1 million views. 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
0: No warnings today for the Batemans or the Eden Coast. For the Batemans Coast, variable winds at 10 knots, shifting north to northeasterly 15 to 20 knots by early this afternoon, then swinging north to northwesterly by tonight. Winds will reach up to 25 knots offshore by later on this evening. Seas below a metre, increasing to 1 to 1.5 metres on a southerly 1 to 1.5 metre swell, decreasing to a metre early tonight. Now, tide times at the Bermagui Harbour at the boat ramp there, that's particularly busy. pretty much all year round. I watch it on a very regular basis early in the morning, and they like to get out early at Burmese. So 11:28, there's going to be a high tide, 0.89 of a metre, and then a low tide this afternoon, just after 4:30.
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0: Good morning. It's going to be mostly sunny today. Showers expected tomorrow. I don't think there's going to be too much in it. The temperature will drop to 14 to 17 degrees. Expected along the coast tomorrow. You'll have to grab your cardigan, I think. Friday, back to mostly sunny conditions, and the mercury will head north again, 19 to 22. And then on Saturday, mostly sunny for the start of the weekend, 19 to 21 degrees. 19 today for Narooma, 21 for Marimbula and Eden, Maruya and Bega expecting 22, Batemans Bay chasing 23. It's 5 in Bega right now. In the Bay, Marimbula, Maruya and Eden 9. In Narooma, currently 12. For news, weather and all our local news stories online with Darren, you can have a read at 2ec.com.au.
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0: Welcome to Wednesday. I don't know about you, but gee, the weeks are flying by, particularly when you put it in perspective of the NRL. Up to round 10 this week of the NRL. Let's talk about the Pick the Score match. Do that with Jade from AMH. And who's your mama? Well, if you want to win your mum a really beautiful, relaxing Mum's Day gift by her going and get a massage and a facial and all those delicious things, well, you better go and register at 2ec.com.au. We'll find out what happened yesterday. 8 past 7, the Brekkie Bar on the far south coast, 2EC.

0: ABC, better music and more of it in Lily Pilly and South Durris on 105.9 and the iHeart app, 16 past 7 from that fabulous movie Mad Max Beyond Thunderdome, the wonderful Mel Gibson in the Mad Max movies. It's Tina Turner, 16 past 7. G'day, Kimmy here, the Brekkie Bar. Now, that's what we're talking about this morning on our socials, movies, because The Castle, made back in 1997 in just 11 days... on a budget of only $750,000, and then it grossed about $10 million at the box office, has been voted by fans as the best Australian movie. The little guy up against the big blokes. Yeah, Daryl Kerrigan. Didn't we love him? And if you've been watching that quiz show, The Floor, there was actually a question about Aussie dads on TV and film the other night, and Daryl Kerrigan was featured. Unfortunately, the lady just couldn't think of his name. She said, The Castle? Yeah, no, that's not his name. Daryl Kerrigan. What a classic Aussie movie. And that's what I'm asking you this morning. There are so many good Australian movies. So what's your favourite? I mean, maybe The Castle, but have you got others? You can share it Facebook and Instagram.
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0: If you can only watch me when that music comes on for our pick the score, I love it. I get right into ACDC mode. Now, round 10 of the NRL 8 o'clock game is the Cowboys. Sixth on the ladder, taking on the Parramatta Eels at 15. Jade from AMH, should be a no-brainer, hey?
2: Well, you think it'd be a no-brainer, but who knows this year? So you think the Cowboys should do away with the Eels quite easily, and I think I'm going to go with the scores that were very popular on the weekend. Let's take a 28-12 to the Cowboys. but they should be able to do away with the Eels very easily.
0: Yeah, well, I'm still thinking, because there could be an upset here. Sometimes the Eels get on the paddock and they're fantastic. So I'm just still trying to make up my mind. But if you've already made your mind up and you've got the team and the score in your brain, then translate it to 2ec.com.au at our pick the score. You could win yourself $50 and in the running for the $5,000 at the end of the NRL season. 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

0: Bay to the Border. We play the South Coast, better music and more of it on 2EC. 26 past 7, it's Roxette. Darren has our local news first shortly. Bega Valley Shire Council are having a meeting today, so more about that. And in the news with Rob McClellan, more from the war-torn Middle East. After 7.30, who's your mama? Well, that's what we've been asking you. All the details at 2ec.com.au. But if you want to enter your mum, you better hurry because I'll be announcing the winner on Friday. 80s hits you love. Wake
1: me up before you go, go. 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
16: Morning, it's Darren Katrupi in the Far South Coast newsroom with your local news first. A man accused of carrying out a break-in at a Batemans Bay club after allegedly starting a fire at a nearby KFC to keep police busy has sacked his legal team. Carabar's Adam O'Connell is charged with the Catalina Club robbery in September last year, which police claim netted him and his co-accused $60,000 from a cash rewards machine. The 37-year-old was freed on bail last month, but is back behind bars over a separate case. O'Connell has told Batemans Bay local court he'll be representing himself after ditching his lawyers because they were not following his instructions. He'll reappear in court next month. An extra Bega Valley Shire Council meeting is set to be held this afternoon due to the large number of issues to be dealt with. Several major plans are on the agenda, including the release of proposed rates and fees and charges for the next financial year. The council will also table a draft plan on the council's long-term budget until 2036. New data shows farmland values have hit a new record, but growth has cooled to a 12-year low. In New South Wales, farmland increased 4.5% last year to a median price of just under $9,900 per hectare. Eliza Redfern from Bendigo Bank Agribusiness says buyers on the far south coast are becoming more selective.
17: While Australian farmland values hit a new record in 2025, the market is showing signs of cooling. So we're seeing a new, more cautious phase now, with buyers becoming increasingly selective. They're prioritising asset quality, water security and long-term returns.
16: In local sport, under-18s girls and boys are being invited this weekend to try out for a place in the Yirrabadalla Football Association's rep teams. Interested players need to attend a training session this Saturday afternoon at Gundry Oval in Maruya at 3 to have a shot at being selected. The next rep tournament will be played on the King's Birthday long weekend next month. That's your latest local news and sport. I'm Darren Katrupi.
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16: National's rep teams. Interested players need to attend a training session this

0: Sam Fainu facing extended stints on the sidelines. Adam has a dislocated shoulder, while Sam will miss up to 12 weeks with a serious foot injury. In AFL, Brisbane veteran Josh Dunkley is rejecting talk of a culture problem at the club after the leaking of images of a whiteboard listing opponents' strengths and weaknesses. He's told 360 it's given them something to think about, though.
1: Obviously, learning from the experience that we've had, but something that we really pride ourselves on is our opposition analysis.
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6: Now, there's quite a bit of work happening around the coast in Batemans Bay on the Princes Highway between Guy Street and the old Princes Highway. Big job happening there. Also, Tathra Road at Boundary Road at Bega. All the details at livetraffic.com. 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
6: We are in for a mostly sunny Wednesday. No warnings for the Batemans or the Eden Coast today. So nice and calm. 23 for the Bay. Bega and Maruya on the way to 22. Marimbula and Eden expecting 21 degrees and Naruma 19. Right now it's 4 in the Bega Valley, 8 in Marimbula and Eden. In the Bay and Maruya 10. In Naruma currently 12. For news, weather and our community connect, 2ec.com.au.
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0: in between. Better music and more of it for you on 2EC, The Who. It's a classic song, isn't it? Substitute 18-8. G'day, Kimmy here. You know, love this time of the year. The nights are great for sleeping. You can snuggle in, snuggle down and cuddle. It's very, very nice indeed. And the days are just perfect today. 19 to 23 degrees expected. This morning in Canberra, by the way, spare a thought for our neighbours up the hill because they had a 1 degree, which is a little bit fresh. But in Wollumbla right now, beautiful. It's currently 9 degrees.
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0: Crystal, good morning.
2: Morning.
0: Tell us about your mum. What's her name first up?
2: Her name's Kath.
0: So you said Kath is a little bit like Kath from Kath and Kim. Why do you say that? Tell us about her.
2: Mum's pretty much your typical Aussie mum. She's like down to earth, cracks jokes when she's at a highly inappropriate or with her kids. She's always making people smile, welcoming everyone in the house. I think at one point she had 20 unintentionally adopted kids when we were in high school. She'd call and all you'd hear is all these kids going, "Hi, Mum." And it'd be embarrassing when you're the person she's calling.
0: So she's a bit of a mother hen?
2: Yes.
0: Does she get her words mixed up like Kath Day Night?
2: Yes, she does. We've had to constantly remind her. She's like, you know, choice of words, Mum, choice of words.
0: Now, does she spoil herself very often?
2: Actually, rarely ever. She's always put the kids first.
0: So she could probably do with a nice spa day where she gets to enjoy a cocktail and has a facial and a massage, all that sort of nice stuff?
2: Oh, 100%. She definitely deserves it.
0: Yeah, all right. Well, Crystal, you've done the hard work. You've registered her and now you've just got to sit back, cross your fingers and hope for the best.
2: Yeah, well, eyes, fingers and toes crossed.
0: Thanks, Crystal. Have a great day.
2: You too.
0: TikTok time is running out because the winner will be announced for our Mum's Day comp on Friday. So if you want to get your mum into the running for that great prize, go right now to 2ec.com.au. Thanks to Sudden Echo Day Spa in Nellagon.
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0: Now, Mum's Day on Sunday. 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

0: see better music and more of it. Oh, I love that song from John Lennon, Just Like Starting Over. And I love the Pretenders Brass in Pocket too. A couple of great songs that I just had a good old bellow to. I say bellow because that's sometimes how I sing. It's 4 to 8 now. On our socials this morning, we're talking about Aussie movies because The Castle, that epic movie back in 97 that was released, wow. It only took 11 days to make on a $750,000 budget, which is barely anything. Raked in $10 million at the box office, though. Woo! Because it's such a great movie. So that's been voted as fans as the best Australian movie. But I'm asking you, are there others that you really like? I'm going to share some of the comments on our Facebook page after 8. But news is next. Local news first with Darren, and we'll update the latest in national news with Rob. And I am going to be calling another person to put onto the shortlist for Who's Your Mama?
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5: Hey there, it's Darren Katrupi in the Far South Coast newsroom with your local news first. A case involving an alleged violent rape at Durris late last year has been delayed until July because the accused's lawyer is on holidays. Bodie Vella from Surfside is currently on conditional bail, living with his mum in central New South Wales after being charged with several offences. They include aggravated sexual assault, depriving liberty, armed robbery and taking a person with intent to commit a serious offence. Police allege Vella sexually assaulted a woman at knife point on a walking track in Murrumurra National Park on November 25. The case has been adjourned for a case conference update on July 13. A Far South Coast fire crew has received Fire and Rescue New South Wales's highest honour. The Bega Fire Station team, led by since-retired Captain Gerard Hanscom, recognised for their heroic feats during the Black Summer bushfires almost 6.5 years ago. The unit commendation awarded after the crew stopped the fire from engulfing the Cormor RFS shed, where many local residents were sheltering from the flames. The 15 members forever remembered for what they did to save so many people on New Year's Eve 2019. Hundreds of our marine rescue volunteers along the far south coast are in mourning this morning following the deaths of two of their colleagues on the far north coast. A pair of volunteers sadly died while trying to rescue boaters in trouble at Ballina. The tragedy comes just after the end of the official boating season across New South Wales. 184 search and rescue missions, including 104 emergency responses, were carried out in our district this time around.
6: This boating season was exceptionally busy, yet our crews once again rose to the challenge with professionalism, dedication and care. Our rapid response capability combined with ongoing boating safety education, plays a critical role in reducing risk on the water.
5: Marine Rescue New South Wales Commissioner Todd Andrews there. In local sport, Rory Dayton has scored 4 goals in the opening game of the Far South Coast Men's First Grade Football Competition. Dayton was on fire for the Bega Devils, who triumphed over the Maroombilla Grasshoppers 5-0. Tathra United 3-1 winners against Bemboka, and the Eden Killer Whales defeated Wollumbla 5-2. Riley Donaldson putting 3 of his kicks into the back of the net for Eden, and Ralph Warren 2. That's your latest local news and sport. I'm Darren Katrupi.
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8: Morning, I'm Rob McLennan. The US says its war with Iran is moving into a defensive phase and it will not be launching further attacks. But Secretary of State Marco Rubio says US forces will hit back if they're attacked. The big four banks have been quick to pass on the latest interest rate hike as the Reserve Bank warns government spending is making it harder to control inflation. Shadow Treasurer Tim Wilson telling 7:30 he agrees.
9: The Treasurer has consistently poured debt petrol on the inflation fire, and Australian households are paying the price.
8: Former PMs Tony Abbott and John Howard are calling for urgent action in remote Indigenous communities following the death of Kumanjai Little Baby. Accused killer Jefferson Lewis was excused from appearing in person at yesterday's court hearing. The case now adjourned until July. And the World Health Organization believes 3 people who've died from hantavirus on a cruise ship are the victims of a very rare human-to-human transmission.
7: Whale Coast Realty. 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
8: Starting with NRL, and South star Latrell Mitchell's broken his self-imposed media ban to celebrate Campbell Graham's 150th against the Sharks this weekend.
10: I only want to talk on special occasions now, so just thought I'd come out and have a yarn and get on with it.
8: In AFL, Carlton will donate the $75,000 it's been fined over the Elijah Holland saga to mental health charity Headspace. That's after the league ruled the club brought the game into disrepute by keeping him on the field when he was clearly in distress.
7: Club Churros. $1 million views. 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
11: No warnings today for the Batemans or the Eden Coast. Nice and calm with our winds and waters. Tide times for Maruya River at Quarry Wharf, which is a very pretty place. Is going to be a high tide just before 11:30, 0.95 of a metre, and a low tide this afternoon at 4:45.
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11: Looking at a mostly sunny Wednesday today. Now, we might get a shower or two tomorrow, and temperatures are going down. 14 to 17 degrees tomorrow. Back to mostly sunny conditions on Friday. Temps will go up a little bit again to 19 to 22. The start of the weekend, Saturday looking mostly sunny, 19 to 21. Today, 19 for Narooma, 21 for Maroondilla and Eden, Bega and Maruya 22, Batemans Bay chasing 23. 5 right now in Bega, 9 in Maroondilla and Eden, in the Bay Maruya 11 and in Narooma currently 12. 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
11: Well, our current competition, Who's Your Mama? Thanks to Southern Echo Day Spa at Nelligan. It's about to wrap up. The winner will be announced on Friday, but you've still got a couple of days to get your entries in, and I'm going to be putting another mum on the shortlist this hour. Speaking of competitions, we've got another one starting very soon. You are going to love this one too, so I'll tell you more about it. 8:06, the Brekkie Bar on the Far South Coast, 2EC. We're building-

0: Australian talent. That's Freedom John Farnham, 14 past 8. G'day, Kimmy here. Wednesday, it is the Brekkie Bar. Thanks to Masterton Homes in the Bay, Harvey Norman, Batemans Bay and Tura Beach. Speaking of Aussies, that's what we're talking about this morning, Australian movies. Because The Castle, you know, that was made in 1997. It's amazing, isn't it? Still such a great movie. Has been voted by fans as the best Aussie movie. But I'm asking you about the others that you like. So a lot of you that have commented on our Facebook page, yes, you've put The Castle. Great. David has also said The Dry is an awesome movie. It sure is, mate. Totally agree. Lachlan likes The Man Who Sued God. Yeah. Muriel's Wedding, yeah, that's another Aussie classic, isn't it? There's so many of them at the moment that we can go back and have that great nostalgic feeling. What about when you watch Priscilla, Queen of the Desert? The boys did such a good job as drag queens in that movie. Crocodile Dundee. Now, there's a show on telly at the moment. I think it's called something about, you know, things that shaped Australia. They were talking about Aussies last week. Getting the rest of the world to come to Australia. Paul Hogan was featured a lot because he did that, you know, put another shrimp on the barbie. Crocodile Dundee, of course, made Australia famous too. I love Magda Zabanski in Babe, such a cute song. Wolf Creek, what about John Jarrett? If you like spooky thrillers that make your skin crawl, seriously, John Jarrett was fantastic in his role. He was terrifying in Wolf Creek. And I loved Kate Winslet, Judy Davis and Liam Hemsworth in The Dressmaker. Remember that one? Yes. So there's lots of great Aussie movies. I want you to share your favourite at our Facebook or Instagram.
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Yep.

0: 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Local news first with Darren. Rob will update the latest in national news. And I'm going to be talking to another daughter who is putting her mum on the shortlist for Who's Your Mama? 80s hits you love.
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10: Morning, it's Darren Katrupi in the Far South Coast newsroom with your local news first. A petition to stop a proposal for the reopening of the Bornder Downs Quarry is the first item on the agenda at the Bega Shire Council meeting later today. It's the first of two meetings to be held this month compared to the usual one due to the large volume of items currently being dealt with. A proposal to formally seek full funding for a new two-lane concrete Cuttagee Bridge will also be voted on. Councillors will also discuss releasing draft budget documents, including how much rates and fees fees and charges will rise by next financial year. A man charged with setting fire to a KFC and stealing $60,000 from a Batemans Bay club is back in jail 3 weeks after being released on bail. 37-year-old Adam O'Connell from Carrabar has appeared in Batemans Bay local court dressed in prison greens. The court was told his return to custody was in relation to different matters to the alleged offences, including the robbery at the Catalina Club in September last year. O'Connell asked if he could apply for bail, but the judge told him that would need to be requested in writing to Queanbeyan Local Court, where the other case is listed. The value of our farmland has increased 4.5% in the last year to hit a median price of just under $9,900 per hectare. Bendigo Bank's Eliza Redfern says nationally farmland values rose to a new record high, but the overall growth cooled to its slowest in 12 years.
11: Farmers are, you know, facing a more challenging growth environment in 2026. So with a dry outlook, rising costs, and with all eyes on the cash rate as well, buyers will likely remain cautious when they're appraising farmland, especially in those more marginal regions of the country.
10: Far South Coast communities are being offered a chance to have the efforts of local volunteers formally recognised. Edmonero MP Christy McBain is seeking nominations to highlight during the upcoming National Volunteers Week later this month. The local politician and federal government minister to present certificates of appreciation to those put forward for their selfless efforts. Nominations close at 5 p.m. this Sunday. In local sport, Batemans Bay has had six of their players selected in the AFL Canberra Team of the Week, despite recording losses against Tuggeranong Valley last weekend. Captain coach Sam Martin and Kyle O'Malley named for the senior men, and Seahawks women Sophie Alves, Claire Callanan, Amy White and Brodie White also named. That's your latest local news and sport.

0: A Soldiers Club. 2EC. 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
1: Hello, I'm Rob McLennan. We're being warned the latest rate hike might not be the last. Reserve Bank Governor Michelle Bullock vowing to do whatever it takes to control inflation. Shadow Treasurer Tim Wilson says that is a big worry.
2: We've got a lot of mums and dads sitting around the kitchen tables of the nation who'll be very worried. The RBA is assuming interest rates will continue to rise.
1: The US says the offensive phase of the Iran war is over and its forces are now in defensive mode. Meantime, Donald Trump says the ceasefire remains and Iran's navy has been reduced to little boats.
3: Pea shooters, you know, the pea shooters, little boat with little, you know why? Because they don't have any boats anymore. Their navy is comprised of, they call them little boats.
1: Former Prime Ministers Tony Abbott and John Howard are backing calls for urgent intervention in top-end Indigenous camps following the alleged abduction and murder of five-year-old Kumanjai little baby. And the cruise ship at the centre of a hantavirus outbreak is headed to the Canary Islands for disinfection.
0: Whale Coast Realty, helping you move on with confidence. 2EC, your sport now.
1: The AFL's ordered all clubs to appoint a full-time psychologist in the wake of the Elijah Hollands affair at Carlton. The league says the Blues brought the game into disrepute by allowing the 24-year-old to stay on the field during a mental health episode. The 75 grand fine donated to Headspace. In NRL, former league great Braith Anastas criticised the Bulldogs as their season unravels for playing Lachie Galvin as a halfback when he should be a 5'8". That's the latest news in sport.
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5: After 12:30, catching up with Marianne from Go Vita. Marianne, what are we talking about today?
6: Well, Kimmy, we're actually going to be talking about Saffron again, but for eye health this time. So as we get older, it's often our eyesight that quietly starts to change. Now, reading gets a little harder, night driving becomes a little trickier, and things just aren't as sharp as they used to be. But there's a natural spice that may actually help support your vision. Saffron, yes, the same ingredient used in cooking, contains powerful antioxidants that help protect your eyes from everyday damage. It may improve how clearly you see, support your retina's response to light, and even help in low light conditions. It's simple, natural, and easy to add to your daily routine, especially if you're starting to notice those early changes. So, Kimmy, stay tuned. Coming up, we're going to take a closer look at saffron and what the research really says about it.
5: We'll do that after 12:30 with you, Marianne, from Go Vita, North Street, Batemans Bay.
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5: 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E10 in Maruya is at $1.60. 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E10 in Maruya is $1.76.9. So is unleaded 91 in Bega. 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
5: Now, first thing, 40Ks through our school zones up until 9:30, and then as the kids finish for Wednesday from 2:30 this afternoon, Mogo, Princess Highway between Buchanbora Road and Mills Fishing Road. There's some work going on there. Also, Poplar Avenue in Bega near Kisses Lagoon. And also Maruya, Princess Highway between Shelley Road and Malabar Drive. There's work going on there. So there's a few bits and pieces. 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
5: After a little bit of early cloud, it's really clearing away to a beautiful sunshiny Wednesday, and that's what the Bureau is predicting. Our coast watch, nice and calm, no warnings for the Batemans or the Eden coasts. Heading for 23 for Batemans Bay, Maruya and Bega 22, 21 for Marimbula and Eden, Naruma chasing 19. It's 6 right now in Bega, 11 in the Bay, Marimbula, Maruya and Eden in Naruma, 13 degrees. For news, weather and our job file, 2ec.com.au.
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2: Good morning, Jimmy.
1: How's Wednesday going for you?
2: Oh, beautiful. I'm sitting here drinking a cup of tea, looking out at this beautiful cracker of a day.
1: Yeah, it's not bad, is it? Good time of the year. Now, you said in your entry that your mum is like Eddie from Absolutely Fabulous. Can you explain that to us?
2: Well, she went through the Tac-Tan dress style chanting medication phase. I'm the bane of her existence. She loves a drink or two or three. She actually blurts out, she's getting worse as she gets older. She blurts out inappropriate things without thinking about them.
1: Oh, no filter.
2: Yep, no filter whatsoever. She's got a heart of gold, though.
1: I mean, are you close even though you're the bane of her existence? Are you close?
2: We're much closer now than what we ever were when I was young. Getting more so as time goes on. I'm actually going down there this weekend to stay for 3 days.
1: And where does she live?
2: Yeah, in Orange.
1: Ah, what's her name?
2: Rhonda.
1: Cool, so you're going to spend the Mother's Day weekend with her or...
2: I'm going down on Sunday and I'll come back on Wednesday.
1: Oh, she'll love that. And make sure that you're going to tell her this little story that you dubbed her in as Eddie from AbFab.
2: Actually, she will get a good laugh out of this.
1: A good sense of humour.
2: Yeah, she's got low in the asynchronies and she can be a little bit self-absorbed, but, you know, she's good value.
1: Wendy, thank you for entering Rhonda. Really appreciate it. And, of course, now you've got her on the shortlist for that great prize at Sudden Echo Day Spa in Nellagon.
2: He would love it. Thank you. Bye.
1: Now, if you would like to get your mum onto the shortlist, you better hurry. TikTok time is running out. I will be announcing the winner on Friday. Just go and register at 2ec.com.au.
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12: Looking back on May 6, the day in 1942 when the Irving Berlin penned classic White Christmas was first published. Sung by Bing Crosby, it went on to hold the title as the biggest selling single of all time.
13: I'm dreaming of a white
12: Elizabeth Taylor married for the first time in 1950. Her marriage to Nicky Hilton was the first of eight.
14: I'm a Pisces and we're very sensitive. It's just an excuse.
12: They say it was on this day in 1965 that Keith Richards of the Rolling Stones woke up and instantly created the classic guitar riff for Satisfaction. Final episode of Friends went to air in 2004, 10 years after it all started.
15: Do you guys have to go to the new house right away, or do you have some time?
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15: Okay, should we get some coffee?
17: 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Where?
12: And it's the anniversary of the coronation of Charles III and Camilla as King and Queen of the UK and the Commonwealth.
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12: To the birthdays, old-time rock and roller Bob Seger is 81. Actor Alan Dale celebrates his 79th, one of the originals on Neighbours playing Jim Robinson before making it big in the US.
19: It is her right to know who we are.
12: Former British PM till 2007, Tony Blair turns 73.
20: Privilege of leading you these past 12 years.
12: Actor George Clooney is 65. So many credits to his name, including playing Batman.
21: We cut our funding. It was a conflict of ideologies.
12: Gina Riley, famous for her role as Kim in Kath and Kim and various skits. Shows is also 65.
22: I've allowed you to babysit her, you know, every time I've wanted to go out.
12: AFL great Troy McGuinness is 62, played for Footscray and the Crows.
23: To McGuinness, and McGuinness will run in and kick a goal.
12: And former Socceroos striker Joe Spiteri turns 53.
24: Joe Spiteri, he's got the pace. Has he got the finish?
12: Finally, Hot Chocolate lead singer Errol Brown died on this day in 2015, aged 71. They had five straight top 10 hits in Australia through the mid-70s. This was their biggest. Remembering Errol Brown on May 6.
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25: Kimmy is too. Wake me up before
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0: to the border and everywhere in between. Better music and more of it for you on 2EC. Such a good song from you two. They're really great at doing sort of those nice, beautiful ballady songs, but also really great at doing rock. Yeah, How to Build an Atomic Bomb was one of their best albums, if you like their rock sound. 4 to 9, we are heading to the newsroom shortly, but first, let me talk to you about You Snooze, You Lose, baby. It's all about beating the alarm clock. Yes, the buzzer. You've got to do it in time to win yourself some money. If you don't, you're going to miss out. But if you do get the money, a share in $1,000, you could also pick up a fantastic bed valued at $7,000 with all the trimmings, thanks to Sleep Doctor, your adjustable bedding specialists in Batemans Bay and Pambula. That is going to start soon. 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It's going to be a lot of fun.
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13: Hey there, it's Darren Katrupi in the Far South Coast newsroom with your local news first. A man who's not allowed within 200 kilometres of Batemans Bay after being accused of a violent rape north of the town has been excused from attending court next time his case is mentioned in July. 27-year-old Bodie Vella from Surfside was arrested and charged after the alleged crime on a walking track at Durris last November. Batemans Bay local court has been told while the brief of evidence has been served on Vella, the DPP is still to confirm the final charges. They include aggravated sexual assault depriving liberty, armed robbery and taking a person with intent to commit a serious offence. Fire and Rescue New South Wales Commissioner Jeremy Futrell has praised a team of Far South Coast firefighters for saving lives during the Black Summer bushfires. The recognition for the 15-person Bega Fire Station crew comes 6.5 years after many of our towns were devastated by the fires. The crew's heroic efforts prevented the flames from reaching the Cuomo RFS shed, which is where many locals were sheltering on that day. The firefighters, now recipients of a unit commendation. Commissioner Futrell says while the firefighters don't seek accolades, it's important to formally acknowledge their heroism and its impact on community members. Speaking of heroes, 184 search and rescue missions, including 104 emergency responders, responses have been recorded along the far south coast during the 2025-26 official boating season. The 8 units in our region returned 449 people safely to shore. Marine Rescue New South Wales Commissioner Todd Andrews says Batemans Bay had the highest demand with 63 call-outs, followed by Eden with 35 and Bermagui one less.
14: Engine, fuel and battery failures accounted for 62% of responses, which is far too high. Many of these incidents could be avoided through regular maintenance and pre-departure checks. Every boater should ensure their vessel is in sound working order before heading out. If you are boating during winter, preparation becomes even more important.
13: Those figures come as local marine rescue volunteers mourn the loss of two volunteer colleagues killed during a rescue operation at Ballina on the state's far north coast. In local sport, a call has been issued for more players to join the Roomers Women's League tag and tackle teams. The Devils say women of all ages and abilities are welcome to sign up for this season. Interested new players are being encouraged to attend the team's training sessions either tonight or Friday night from 6 at Bill Smith Oval. That's your latest local news and sport. I'm Darren Katrupi.
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15: Morning, I'm Rob McLennan. Two marine rescuers are among three people killed after a yacht capsized off the New South Wales coast. It happened near Ballina last night. Four people making it safely to shore. A marine rescue vessel sent to help also rolled in heavy seas. A large media contingent and extra security at a court in Darwin this morning for the appearance of accused child killer Jefferson Lewis. The 47-year-old is alleged to have kidnapped and murdered 5-year-old Kumanjai little baby in Alice Springs. Mortgage holders are bracing for another rate hit today, a jump of 0.25%. We'll add about $91 a month to the average 600 grand mortgage. CanStar Sally Tindall says it will also make it harder for would-be home buyers.
16: A rate hike today would translate into about $12,000 off their maximum borrowing capacity.
15: And a cruise ship on which three people have died from a hantavirus outbreak has been refused permission to dock at Cape Verde off the African coast.
12: Whale Coast Realty, proudly local and family owned. 2EC, your sport now.
15: AFL side GWS is reportedly open to a name change down the track. President Tim Reid says no one from Sydney's western suburbs refers to themselves as being from Greater Western Sydney. A couple of milestones coming up on Saturday night when Souths host Cronulla at Accor Stadium in the NRL. It's game number 150 for Bunnies centre Campbell Graham and 100 for Nico Hines, who says it will be a tough one.
17: They've been playing some really good footy. Obviously Latrell's on fire at the moment and, you know, they're sitting pretty in the top form.
15: That's the latest news in sport.
12: 2EC weather.
18: Looking at a mostly sunny Wednesday, 22 to 23 degrees today. We do have a slight chance of a shower in the north. High chance of showers tomorrow for Thursday. Light southwesterlies, but daytime temps between 13 and 17 degrees. It's a partly cloudy Friday. Possible showers, 18 to 21. And Saturday, looking mostly sunny with tops of around 22 degrees. You can find your four-day forecast online and your latest local news bulletins at 2ec.com.au.
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18: A very good morning. You're with Sandy as I get you through your Wednesday, Friday's Ugly Hairy Sister, with so many competitions on our website. We're giving away nearly everything, including the kitchen sink. I'm going to let you know what's the latest prize on our website and how you can jump on board with something worth more than $7,000. You might have heard us talk about it. Well, I'll remind you, coming up in 15, Midnight Oil and Dire Straits is on the way, but now on 2EC, Gloria Gaynor, I Will Survive.

0: from the bay to the border, 2EC, it is your home of better music and more of it. 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

0: You're home, a better music, and Robert on 2EC. A quick question for you. Do you remember any of your teachers' names from primary school or high school? Maybe you went to Bega High and you can remember your teachers' names. I can only remember one, and that was Mr. Matheson, who taught drama, and he was so cool, so funny. Well, Paul Kelly not only remembers his music teacher's name, but also remembers one of her cheeky bad habits.
1: And Mrs. Seacamp came over, and she'll do a few of us in a row, and I think before she started, you make her a glass of milk with some brandy in it. So that would
2: loosen up the fingers.
1: Yeah, get her through the torture.
0: I'm not sure if Mrs. Seacamp was loosening up her fingers or just having a cheeky bevy in class, but we've all done some dumb things. Paul Kelly at 2EC.

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0: From the bay to the border, 2EC, Aretha Franklin with the respect, something that no doubt our mother has taught us, and if she hasn't, well, I'm sorry. We have a lot of respect for our mothers. In fact, on Sunday, being Mother's Day, yes, it's come around quick, there's a Mother's Day kayak and high tea where you can take Mum for a bit of a paddle down the pristine Pambula River. This sounds really good, and yes, it comes with high tea. It does say on the website, fairharbour.com, that it's suitable for ages 3 to 100, and you can do up to a group of 12. This is amazing. So if you'd like to book in, you do have to book in advance, then have a look at fairharbour.com. It looks like a beautiful thing to do for Mother's Day. John Mellencamp is coming up in 5 on 2EC.
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0: your way to 5K with 2EC's Pick the Score. Some things are unpredictable, like the weather or what Donald Trump will say next.
1: They're eating the dogs.
0: But if you can predict how many points each team will score in the Friday night NRL game, you'll get $50 and a ticket to the draw to score yourself $5,000. So whether you're a rabid rugby league fan or someone doesn't even know what footy looks like, tell us your prediction now at 2ec.com.au. 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
9: Hello, I'm Rob McLennan. There are hopeful signs out of Washington, where US Secretary of State Marco Rubio says Operation Epic Fury has moved from an offensive to a defensive phase.
10: So if you hear stories about attacks and launching of firing back and forth, it's not back and forth. We are only responding if attacked first. This is a defensive operation.
9: All four of the major banks have passed on the latest RBA rise in interest rates. The 0.25% hike is the third in a row and brings the official cash rate to 4.35%. Matt Bowen is from ING and he's told Seven it'll set us back 2 years.
11: So certainly a lot of pain for mortgage holders across the country. Price
1: price pressures in the economy continue to be much stickier than they expected and likely to continue to well into 2027.
9: Disgraced Australian author Craig Silvey's been freed on bail to await sentencing after pleading guilty to child exploitation charges. The 43-year-old behind top-selling novels Jasper Jones and Runt admitted in court to possessing and distributing child exploitation material. New data shows Aussie families are at breaking point when it comes to putting food on the table. According to Food Bank, 53% of people say they found it harder to afford groceries in April compared to 44% in March. And the Rolling Stones have announced a new album with a special appearance by the late Charlie Watts. One of the tracks will feature his drumming from one of his last recording sessions before he died in 2021.
11: Wild Coast Realty, your property, their passion. 2EC, your sport now.
9: The AFL Players Association says the league's review into the Elijah Hollands incident is a chance to better support player mental health. Carlton's been fined $75,000 after leaving the 24-year-old on the field in round six while he was suffering a mental health episode. The money will go to Headspace. Tributes are flowing today for former Eels prop Chris Phelan, who's died from pancreatic cancer.